0: maybe one of the greatest in the Middle East or even the world? Or do I annihilate the Islamic Republic?
1: Trump said he believes a deal will come, but not until after America's midterm elections. He also called on the rest of the world to put economic pressure on Iran. Sarah Lee Kessler, WOR News.
2: Mayor Mamdani again calling for the arrest of Israeli Prime Minister Benjamin Netanyahu once Netanyahu arrives in the city this week for his turn at the UN.
3: The mayor did not mince words during his appearance on CNN.
4: I have described him as I believe him to be, a war criminal and an architect of a horrific genocide of the Palestinian people. And if the International Criminal Court deems someone worthy of an arrest because of a violation of those laws, then who are we to say that anyone should be above that?
3: Jewish New Yorkers condemning Mamdani.
5: He's just lying and saying what sounds good, which will get him votes.
3: Meantime, Netanyahu took to social media shaming Mamdani for inciting riots against New York Jews, saying he will tell the truth about Mamdani while at the UN. Natalie Migliori, WOR News.
2: New York City Council debating requirements for high school graduation today after the state announced a shift away from the Regents exams.
6: The state's Board of Regents has announced passing the exams will no longer be needed to earn a diploma, raising questions about the new standards.
7: It's not fair.
8: I mean, do they have anything else like that's like going to take its place?
9: I mean, I'm not going to lie. All of my classmates, we hated taking it.
6: Education officials announced the state will move towards alternative capstone projects and skill-based assessments starting with the class of 2028. The New York City Council's Education Committee is holding an oversight hearing on Tuesday to address the potential impacts on city schools. I'm Lizzie Radabali, WOR News.
2: Data center in Vineland, New Jersey, that's west of Atlantic City, fined more than $1 million for environmental violations. It was running 62 large gas generators without permits. DoorDash, agreeing to a $131 million settlement with the city over wage theft, claims the company was stiffing the people who deliver for them.
10: Deputy Mayor Julie Sue says the city analyzed payments and found more than 260,000 DoorDash employees were underpaid between April of 2022 and June of this year.
11: DoorDash built a system that was quietly leaving out categories of trips and on-call time, so the real amount of work by deliveristas wasn't counted.
10: Mayor Zoran Mamdani calls this the largest settlement ever for food delivery workers.
12: For those who have been mistreated and abused.
10: The city says workers will get notified next month about money they're owed. In a statement, DoorDash admits to the allegations but says it was unintentional. I'm Scott Pringle, WOR News.
2: President Trump offering a solution to concerns about what AI can and might do. He's suggesting a name change from AI to SI. Trump says SI stands for superintelligence. Sports and your Weather Channel forecast are next. WOR News Time 8:03.
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2: In sports, Yankees down the Rays 2-0 this afternoon in a makeup game at the stadium. The win keeps the Rays from clinching the AL East. New York is 5 back of Tampa with 6 games left to play. Manager Aaron Boone says Aaron Judge will miss the wild card series, assuming the Yanks play one. Mets making news. They made interim manager Andy Green their full-time manager and signed him to a 3-year deal. Giants quarterback Jackson Dart, who injured his knee on the first drive of last night's loss to the Rams, will miss extended time, could miss the rest of the season.
7: Here's your WOR Weather Channel forecast. We'll see blustery weather the rest of the week, and some rain begins to pick up a little bit, mostly light rain by the end of the week, but rain and wind the story for the end of the week, with a coastal low pressure developing. Mainly cloudy tonight, low 53. Northeast winds could gust up to 20 miles an hour. Partly sunny, a cool 66 on Wednesday. Northeast winds gusting as high as 30 miles an hour. A sunny Thursday, still blustery northeast winds, low 51, high 65. I'm meteorologist Mark Thibodeau from the Weather Channel on 710 WOR.
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0: It don't meet.
1: Arby's knows meats. You're telling me they can't possibly do a good cheesesteak? I would push back on that. I think it might be good. I think it might be legit. Here was Bill Gates.
2: One thing that's clear is if you have a big cyber attack that causes a lot of problems, then people will say, okay, they were right. The people who are talking about that were right. So it may be that we have to suffer a few of the negatives before we'll respond as fully as we should.
1: He's talking about AI and seizing control of AI, regulating AI. And given what we know about Bill Gates and his COVID history and other things, isn't that interesting that that would be his take on things? I'll play it for you again.
2: One thing that's clear is if you have a big cyber attack that causes a lot of problems, then people will say, okay, they were right. The people who are talking about that were right. So it may be that we have to suffer a few of the negatives before we'll respond as fully as we should.
1: Huh. We'll talk about that real briefly in a moment before we do that. Cyber threats are everywhere. 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
4: It's 65 degrees at 8:30. I'm Andrew Whitman. 17-year-old boy, 37-year-old woman recovering after both were shot in the leg in a Bronx laundromat last night. Tri-State Airport's back to normal today after a communications line was cut linking air traffic controllers. That triggered cancellations and delays yesterday. Data center in Vineland, New Jersey, that's between Atlantic City and Wilmington, Delaware, fined more than $1 million for environmental violations. It was running 62 large gas generators without permits. Bally's finding funding for its Bronx casino. Checking your WOR Weather Channel forecast tonight, mainly cloudy, gusty, fall-like, lows down to 53. Tomorrow, partly sunny, cool, and gustier, high 66. Sunny Thursday with storms on the horizon for later in the week. Next news at 9, bulletins at once here on 710 WOR.
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5: It's 64 degrees at 9 o'clock. Good evening, I'm Andrew Whitman. A woman under arrest for a hit and run that seriously injured a police officer in North Jersey.
6: Police say 20-year-old Caitlin Marie Gallardo took off after Saddlebrook police officer Nicholas Gennario was hit by the vehicle that she was driving after the officer had gotten out of his vehicle during a traffic stop. This happened at 4:30 Sunday morning on Interstate 80. Gallardo was charged with aggravated assault on a law enforcement officer and leaving the scene of a crash. Saddlebrook's police chief says the officer is in critical but stable condition. I'm Scott Pringle, WDOR News.
5: 6 years in prison for the man convicted of slashing a subway conductor.
7: It was back in June 2025 when 30-year-old Isaiah Thompson attacked Lynette Pierce at the Whitlock Avenue station in the Bronx.
8: If you're unwell and you're mentally unfit and you do these crimes, you need to stay where the help is, in the mental institutions, not in the subway system.
7: Local 100 President John Chiarello is slamming the sentence as too short, pointing out that Thompson had 15 prior arrests. The union argues Thompson should have received the maximum 7-year sentence, and the victim agrees. I'm Lizzie Radabali, WOR News.
5: New York and New Jersey, part of a multi-state lawsuit fighting the Trump administration's attempts to cancel offshore wind farms.
9: It comes as the federal government allegedly paid nearly $1.5 billion to cancel offshore wind contracts located in a section of ocean between Long Island and New Jersey, along with projects in other states. New York and New Jersey attorneys general say the administration is instead investing the money in the fossil fuel industry. The Trump administration has said they needed to end the projects because of national security issues, explaining massive turbines interfere with radar. Natalie Migliori, WOR News.
5: Bally's finding funding for its Bronx casino. MIT has dethroned Princeton as America's top university in one of the best-known college rankings.
10: Princeton's 15-year run as the top U.S. university is over, with MIT moving to the number one spot. This after a methodology change in the U.S. News & World Report rankings. It helps boost schools where students earn higher incomes after graduation. Also, universities that focus on engineering, science, and math. Princeton has slipped to second place, Harvard is third, Yale is fourth, and two California universities have tied for fifth place, Stanford and Caltech. Sarah Lee Kessler, WOR News.
5: Taylor Swift set to be honored at this year's MTV VMAs with the first ever Artist Director Award.
11: The inaugural award is for artists whose work behind the camera has expanded the possibilities of music video and advanced the art of visual storytelling. Swift has directed all her music videos in recent years. And for a fortnight. The honor also makes Swift the most awarded artist in VMA history, breaking a tie she had with Beyonce for the most VMA wins. The ceremony is scheduled to take place this Sunday from the Peacock Theater in Los Angeles. Jennifer Bolsoni, WOR News.
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5: In sports, the Yankees down the Rays 2-0 this afternoon in a makeup game at the stadium. The win kept the Rays from clinching the AL East. New York 5 back of Tampa with 6 games to play. Manager Aaron Boone says Aaron Judge will miss the wild card series, assuming the Yankees play one. Mets making moves. They made interim manager Andy Green their full-time manager and signed him to a 3-year deal. Giants quarterback Jackson Dart, who injured his knee in the first drive of last night's loss to the Rams, will miss extended time, and there are reports suggesting he could miss the rest of the season.
12: Here's your WOR Weather Channel forecast. We'll see blustery weather the rest of the week, and some rain begins to pick up a little bit, mostly light rain by the end of the week, but rain and wind the story for the end of the week, with a coastal low pressure developing. Mainly cloudy tonight, low 53. Northeast winds could gust up to 20 miles an hour. Partly sunny, off cool 66 on Wednesday. Northeast winds gusting as high as 30 miles an hour. A sunny Thursday, still blustery northeast winds, low 51, high 65. I'm meteorologist Mark Thibodeau from the Weather Channel on 710 WOR.
5: 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I'm Andrew Whitman on 710 WOR.

0: big Tuesday episode of Fox Across America. Brian Brenberg coming by. Caroline Sunshine, some say she is the favorite to be the next White House press secretary. I mean, the truth is right now, the president has been letting the cabinet members do most of the talking on their own in the absence of Caroline Leavitt. And we don't know where this is going to go. We don't even know who he is and isn't talking to in the press right now. It's a bit of a back and forth on that. He gave Caitlin Collins a hard time today when he showed up at the UN and was like, oh, you CNN people, aren't you supposed to be like boycotting me or something? And they went in on that.
1: CNN is the worst.
0: Okay, the reason Trump has such a horrible relationship with the media is they have never once for a second of his life in politics covered him in good faith, ever. Like, if you remember when Trump came down the escalator in June of 2015, the media accused him of saying Trump called all Mexicans drug dealers and rapists.
2: That is a fact check false.
0: Okay. The direct verbatim quote, Mexico is not sending their best. They're sending drugs, they're sending crime, rapists, and the rest, I assume, are good people. Kind of funny. Very off-putting by conventional standards, because traditionally politicians spoke in carefully curated sound bites that were mindful of what could go wrong. What Trump has really focused on in his political analysis is what could go right, meaning, hey, shutting the border is a good thing. You might not like the crass language I use to bring attention to it. You think of the 2024 election when he was literally on stage at a presidential debate and said they were eating the dogs and they were eating the cats in Springfield, Ohio.
3: What the hell did you just say?
0: I know. Psychotic. But it went so mega viral that a national conversation about the border and things that were happening in apartment buildings in Aurora, Colorado, and all this psychotic, you know, third world gang violence that was plaguing our sanctuary cities made that immigration issue a top trending subject in the 2024 election. Okay. We got a lot of animal lovers in this country. When Trump gets up there and says the migrants think dogs are keto, you know, that's going to get some attention. It is kind of ironic, though, that the guy won the presidency by caring about dogs, only to put Kristi Noem on the in the cabinet, who didn't exactly have the best track record when it came to the family dog. But stick with me, because so much of what you're about to see, especially in the next hour of this show, just to give you some immediate example of where this is about to go, so much of what you're about to see in politics the rest of the way is really just cheap character assassinations. Whether it's the AI stuff, whether it's, you know, voter suppression, that's why Republicans want voter ID and it's really racist and blah, blah, blah. And yes, a lot of candidates are going to get blowback for supporting Gaza, or at least what we maintain to be the status quo in Gaza, which is keeping Hamas on the run. We're not pretending it's a genocide, because by comparison to actual genocides, the population in Gaza has gone up. Okay, in traditional genocides, sadly, horrifically, and tragically, population goes way down. But in the closing message, people are oftentimes talking a lot more about their opponent than they're talking about themselves. One of the reasons Trump did a lot of that stuff in both the midterms and again in both his reelection bid is because the media won't otherwise cover the story that he thinks we should be focused on. Like, if you were to watch CNN and MSNBC, do you know how many packages they have aired about the reflecting pool or the ballroom and how this is unprecedented, it's terrible, this is wrong?
4: People aren't buying it, CNN, you dumb bastard.
0: It's because the media only knows how to cover him from an adversarial position. There's no objective analysis. Okay, if you are objectively covering this president right now, you go, wow, got the lowest recorded prescription drug prices ever. Wow, these Trump savings accounts are going to get tens of millions of kids ahead in life. Wow, would you look at no tax on tips? Wow, biggest middle class tax cut in history. Wow, the border shut, so we don't have all those fentanyl poisoning deaths. We don't have 500,000 kids getting sex trafficked. If you were covering him objectively, you'd go, wow, this guy's got a lot of deliverables. And oh yeah, he's like launching his own pretend TV network. He's fighting with the press. He wants to rename AI. There's a lot of superficial sideshow garbage that the Trump man also partakes in.
5: This guy will say anything.
0: And he'll say anything too, just the same. In that regard, he's kind of his own worst enemy. Because this Greenland deal, which is a massive win for Americans and will go a long way towards lowering energy prices just the same, isn't getting any play in the media because we're too focused on who he's fighting with and all of these other outlets that are more like the Real Housewives and less like actual reporters. So much drama, so much tea. We'll cover it in the next hour.
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12: It's 64 degrees at 10 o'clock. Good evening, I'm Andrew Whitman. All those worries about artificial intelligence we've heard. Claims it could kill all humans, cause mass layoffs, lead to a surveillance state. President Trump presenting his solution today. He's looking to change the name from AI to SI.
13: In other words, welcome to the new world of superintelligence-SI.
14: The president, in his address to the UN General Assembly on Tuesday, said the U.S. is changing all of its AI documents to SI.
13: It sounds much better, it is much better, and it's much more accurate.
14: And Trump encouraged other nations to do the same.
13: Superintelligence, every major new technology brings challenges.
14: Despite doomsday scenarios, Trump saying the future of renamed artificial intelligence is bright. Sarah Lee Kessler, WOR News.
12: DoorDash agreeing to a $131 million wage theft settlement with the city. The Bronx one step closer to having its own casino after Bally's found the financial support it was looking for.
15: Bally's is on track to receive up to $560 million to support preparations for construction and other expenses that'll move the project forward. As long as it gains regulatory approval, financing is expected to close by the end of the month. Bally's has promised the project in Ferry Point Park will create thousands of union construction and permanent jobs and promote the borough's economic revitalization. It comes months after Bally's won a state casino license last December. Natalie Migliori, WOR News.
12: A doctor warning of brain abnormalities in teenagers who spend an excessive amount of time looking at screens.
16: Dr. David Rosenberg, who heads the Department of Psychiatry and Behavioral Neurosciences at Wayne State University, says his research shows brain damage done from too much screen time looks similar to damage done by cocaine and alcohol use.
17: And what we see in those who have an addiction, our research is finding really striking changes and abnormalities in the brain.
16: He notes the American Academy of Pediatrics advises no more than 2 hours of screens per day. However, he says research shows 2 weeks of screen time fasting will normalize the brain. I'm Scott Pringle, WOR News.
12: For the first time in more than a decade, there's a change, albeit a small one, to the route of the New York City Marathon.
18: A section in the Bronx will change in order to minimize the impact of the race on residents in Mott Haven and reduce the number of turns for runners. Previously, between miles 20 and 21, the route snaked around Morris Avenue and a slew of businesses. During the race, residents in the Patterson Public Housing Complex were cut off from those businesses, including a laundromat and supermarket. This year's TCS Marathon is marking its 50th anniversary and is scheduled for November 1st. I'm Lizzie Radovali, WOR News.
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12: In sports, Yankees down the Rays 2-0 this afternoon in a makeup game at the stadium. The win kept the Rays from clinching the AL East. Manager Aaron Boone says Aaron Judge will miss the wild card series, assuming the Yanks play one. Mets make interim manager Andy Green their full-time manager and sign him to a 3-year deal. NHL preseason, Islanders down the Rangers at the Garden. Next local game is Thursday. Giants QB Jackson Dart injured his knee last night. Will miss extended time. He could miss the rest of the season.
21: Here's your WOR Weather Channel forecast. Coastal low to bring up the wind and rain as we head later into the week. While the worst of the weather is north of us, it will be blustery, rainy, and cool in spots by the weekend. Some clouds overnight, lows mid-50s, northeast winds around 10 miles an hour, 15 to 20 mile per hour. Northeast winds Wednesday, partly sunny, a high of 67. I'm meteorologist Mark Thibodeau from the Weather Channel on 710 WOR.
12: 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I'm Andrew Whitman on 710 WOR.

0: also on ourselves and the institutions that we are part of, where we have to push for boycotts, sanctions and divestments. If we ourselves are not stepping out of our comfort zones, we are not doing enough. And remember, silence is complicity, and you cannot be neutral in a genocide.
1: Yeah.
2: Some of these women, they're so stupid.
1: Okay, there's so many of them. But it's a big driving force within the Democratic Party right now, is the people Greta Thunberg speaks of, the ones who believe there's a genocide happening in Gaza. That's the far-left socialist wing of the party. They have all of the momentum. These are the Democrats that are running things right now. Just dopes.
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5: It's 61 degrees at 11:30. I'm Andrew Whitman. New York City Council debating requirements for high school graduation today after the state announced a shift away from the region's exams. DoorDash agreeing to a $131 million settlement with the city over wage theft, claims the company was stiffing the people who deliver for them. 6 years in prison for the man convicted of slashing a subway conductor.
6: Or do I annihilate the Islamic Republic?
5: Trump diplomacy, this on Iran as the president addressed the UN in Manhattan today. Checking your WOR Weather Channel forecast. Today, mainly cloudy. Tonight, mainly cloudy, gusty, fall-like, lows down to 53. Tomorrow, partly sunny, cool and gustier, highs just 66. We're sunny on Thursday with storms on the horizon later in the week. Next news at midnight, bulletins at once, right here on 710 WOR.
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0: the 9th on Fox Across America with Jimmy Fallon, your radio buddy, about to become your TV buddy. If you're watching the Ingram Angle tonight, it's our Tuesday night What the Fallon segment with Laura. Scheduled to be on with Jesse Waters tomorrow night. He knows and loves me as the ratings fairy. That's our affectionate nickname for me when I go on his show, which I know is ridiculous. But these are the kind of fun facts we share at these live events that we do on the road. If you're going to go see me on the road this fall, those tickets are available at every single city we're going to. My goodness gracious, Richmond, Clearwater, Colorado Springs, Santa Rosa, Grand Junction, Indianapolis, Oklahoma City, Concord, New Hampshire. And then the spring is bananas. We're going to be freaking everywhere. Everywhere. Mesa, Arizona. That's nuts. Boise, bananas. We're going to be in Jersey. If you're listening on WOR, we're going to be down at the Count Basie Theater in Red Bank. That's a big damn deal. There's so many shows. They're all on sale if you want to get them at foxacrossamerica.com. And if you want to see me live on Fox News Saturday night, this weekend we have Ivan Drago. Dolph Lundgren, the man who played Ivan Drago, Rocky Balboa's mortal enemy in the movie Rocky IV, is getting in the ring with your radio buddy Jimmy Fallon. But long before Ivan Drago was supposed to kill us all, climate change was supposed to kill us all. President Trump at the UN today highlighted all those gloom and doom predictions about climate change as he reminded the world that we're not slowing down when it comes to AI. Josh, can you play me that one more time?
1: At the very same people who said we'll all be dead in 12 years because of global warming, a name since reborn to climate change because the planet was cooling, not warming, and nobody was dead. These are the same people that are now saying that AI is going to kill us all, that robots are going to attack us, and that everything is going to be a total disaster. Same group of people. This is the group that came up with the Russia, Russia, Russia hoax, the Ukraine, Ukraine, Ukraine hoax, climate change, open borders.
0: So that's the Trump man. And he's basically saying if you are an AI doomer,
2: I'm sick and tired of all this bullshit.
0: A lot of people are. I mean, that story isn't really tracking the way it was a week ago, because even the Democrats are finding it to be a tough sell because a lot of people actually want data centers. You know, they've heard stories about the power and the water, but now they're finding out communities are actually getting jobs and tax abatements. And they're suddenly coming around to the other side of things. I don't know the truth, but what I will tell you is in this final 10 seconds of radio we have together, is the good news is we're back tomorrow to try to figure it out again, and we can't do any worse than we did today.
1: Thank you, everybody.
3: Thank you, everybody.
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8: It's 60 degrees at 12 midnight. Good Wednesday morning. I'm Andrew Whitman. A woman under arrest for a hit and run that seriously injured a police officer in North Jersey.
9: Police say 20-year-old Caitlin Marie Gallardo took off after Saddlebrook police officer Nicholas Gennario was hit by the vehicle that she was driving after the officer had gotten out of his vehicle during a traffic stop. This happened at 4:30 Sunday morning on Interstate 80. Gallardo was charged with aggravated assault on a law enforcement officer and leaving the scene of a crash. Saddlebrook's police chief says the officer is in critical but stable condition. I'm Scott Pringle, WOR News.
8: 6 years in prison for the man convicted of slashing a subway conductor.
10: It was back in June 2025 when 30-year-old Isaiah Thompson attacked Lynette Pierce at the Whitlock Avenue station in the Bronx.
11: If you're unwell and you're mentally unfit and you do these crimes, you need to stay where the help is, in the mental institutions, not in the subway system.
10: Local 100 President John Chiarello is slamming the sentence as too short, pointing out that Thompson had 15 prior arrests. The union argues Thompson should have received the maximum 7-year sentence, and the victim agrees. I'm Lizzie Radabali, WOR News.
8: New York and New Jersey are part of a multi-state lawsuit fighting the Trump administration's attempts to cancel offshore wind farms.
12: It comes as the federal government allegedly paid nearly $1.5 billion to cancel offshore wind contracts located in a section of ocean between Long Island and New Jersey, along with projects in other states. New York and New Jersey attorneys general say the administration is instead investing the money in the fossil fuel industry. The Trump administration has said they needed to end the projects because of national security issues, explaining massive turbines interfere with radar. Natalie Migliori, WOR News.
8: All these worries about artificial intelligence we've been hearing about, claims it could kill all humans, cause mass layoffs, lead to a surveillance state. President Trump presenting his solution. He's trying to change the name from AI to SI.
13: In other words, welcome to the new world of superintelligence -SI.
14: The president, in his address to the UN General Assembly on Tuesday, said the U.S. is changing all of its AI documents to SI.
13: It sounds much better, it is much better, and it's much more accurate.
14: And Trump encouraged other nations to do the same.
13: Superintelligence, every major new technology brings challenges.
14: Despite doomsday scenarios, Trump saying the future of renamed artificial intelligence is bright. Sarah Lee Kessler, WOR News.
8: Chinese President Xi Jinping set to visit Washington today, first time in a decade. In sports, Yankees lose to the Rays 6-1 tonight at the stadium. Rays win the AL East. Yanks will be in the wild card series. New York held to 3 hits. They had none through 6 innings. Earlier, the Yanks down the Rays 2-0 in an afternoon makeup game. Series continues tonight in the Bronx. Manager Aaron Boone says Aaron Judge will miss the wild card series. That'll be held at the stadium, likely against the Red Sox. Mets win in Texas 6-3. Mets name interim manager Andy Green their full-time manager and sign him to a 3-year deal. Giants QB Jackson Dart is going to miss extended time. Some reports say it could be the rest of the season. NHL preseason, Islanders down the Rangers at the Garden. Next local preseason game is tomorrow.
15: Here's your WOR Weather Channel forecast. Coastal low to bring up the wind and rain as we head later into the week. While the worst of the weather is north of us, it will be blustery, rainy, and cool in spots by the weekend. Some clouds overnight, lows mid-50s, northeast winds around 10 miles an hour, 15 to 20 mile per hour. Northeast winds Wednesday, partly sunny, a high of 67. My meteorologist Mark Thibodeau from the Weather Channel on 710 WOR.
8: 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I'm Andrew Whitman on 710 WOR.
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16: 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I'm Rob Redstone, broadcasting in the heart of New York City. 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
17: Thank you, Rob, and thank you, Noah. And this is Dr. Lederman here for you today and every day to help spread information so that you and your loved ones and your neighbors and even that person down the street that maybe you see once every 10 years, but you know who's fighting cancer, can get better results. And we're going to spend 1 hour talking about patients, maybe just like you or your friends or neighbors who come to me, and every day I see patients, and every day I take notes, and every day I come to the radio, and every day I relay to you everything about the patient, just like you see on TV shows like Dr. Kildare or Marcus Welby when the doctors are talking to each other or in real life. You'll know everything about the patient pretty much except their name and their date of birth, but you'll know enough to learn and enough to get better health care for yourself. And that's why we're here. We're not selling anything. We're offering information so that you can live better and longer and healthier and with your body intact and hopefully free of cancer. And that's what we do every day. My name is Dr. Lederman, and I'll be introducing myself in a few minutes more formally, but let's just say I'm a board-certified cancer doctor working in New York, being a doctor for 40 years, lots of experience, unparalleled education and experience, and we're going to talk about that also in a few minutes. But let's jump right in. I want to jump right in with a man who just sent me an email a couple minutes ago, and you can also send me an email day or night. If you think I'm not reachable, you can email me and check me out. My email is Gil, G-I-L, at rsny.org. Again, it's always great to have a paper and pencil handy during the show. My email is Gil, G-I-L, at rsny.org. And, well, I want to read to you an email that I just got a couple minutes ago. And I'll say, Dear Dr. Lederman, I was diagnosed, which was supposed to be a very small cancer with a Gleason 7, and I took hormonal therapy. I'm just going to read you this email that he sent me. The cancer reappeared less than a year later. Based upon the biopsy, it was thought to still be small and Gleason 7, and so I decided to have a prostatectomy. The surgery revealed the cancer was a more aggressive Gleason 7 cancer and much larger. The dissection of lymph nodes were negative, but the margins showed the cancer went through the capsule. A few months after the surgery, the cancer was back, the PSA was rising, and now I had standard radiation and hormonal therapy at this super duper hospital. I won't tell you where, but almost every patient thinks their hospital is super duper. And sometimes they say, oh, Dr. Leader, I'm going to go to XYZ hospital, and they think I'm going to be shivering in my boots. And no, they do all kinds of things at different places. And he's saying, I'm writing this inquiry to get ahead of things should my September PSA, it's a forthcoming PSA, show poor results. All my treatments were performed at this super duper famous hospital. And he goes on to say, I should mention that prior to my radiation at this super duper hospital, I had a PET scan, but my PSA continued to rise. And then he ends it by saying, should my September PSA results show poor results, do you have options for me? Thank you. And it's his name, Mr. XYZ, and his phone number. So I want to talk about this man, because this man could be you or your husband or your boyfriend or your brother or your father or your son or whatever. So let's just go through what this man did. So this man went to a super duper hospital because he thought that going to a super duper hospital, he'd have definitely good results. Well, first of all, they started him on hormone treatments. Well, He has a Gleason 7 cancer. What is Gleason 7? Gleason 7 is an appearance under the microscope of how the cancer looks. And Gleason wanted to give us and the patient and the family a better idea of how the cancer would react and whether the person was at high risk or low risk for recurrence. And Gleason 7 is a more aggressive cancer. So this man and the doctors presumably knew that he had a more aggressive cancer. And he went to this super-duper hospital. He's expecting me to be shivering in my boots. Oh, he went there where they know everything. Well, they started him on hormones. And, well, number one, teaching point number one, actually, teaching point number one would be, he had a more aggressive cancer. As soon as they found this Gleason 7 was a more aggressive cancer. So what did they do? Did they try to cure him? You would think if you go to a super duper big hospital, you would try to cure the patient. Well, they didn't do that. They didn't try to cure him. They put him on hormone therapy. And we know that hormone therapy cures no man by itself with prostate cancer. So they put him on a treatment that basically has a 0% chance of success. And when hormone therapy means it's treatment that takes away testosterone in men, I can tell you that most men hate testosterone removing treatment, hormone treatment like Lupron or Casodex or others. There's Eligard. There's a variety of them. And they hate it because most of us men, we have a feeling about testosterone. It gives us our strength and sexual feelings and erections. And once it's removed, well, we can gain weight and be weaker and have hot flashes and have impotence. And so most men don't like it, especially if it's going to be given this way with zero chance of cure, how they did at this super duper place. So why did he do that? Well, probably no one explained. Probably he thought, well, if you go into the super duper place, whatever they say, you just listen to. Well, that's not how we do things here at Radio Surgery New York with Dr. Lederman. No. Here we explain everything, every step of the way about the pluses and minuses of treatment or no treatment and different kinds of treatment. We don't just say, oh, just go fill this prescription and you'll do what I say. We don't do that. So he did what the doctors told him, apparently, and he got hormonal treatment, and it didn't work. And then he came back to the same super-duper place with the PSA rising after the hormones didn't work. And they told him, well, we better cut out your prostate. Well, okay, if he came to us first, he would have seen that if he went to the most famous urologist in America, that the majority of the men with Gleason 7 cancer have recurrence of the cancer. So why would you take a treatment? Why would a man with prostate cancer, or why would a woman whose husband or boyfriend or son or father want a patient or loved one to take a treatment where they know most likely it's going to fail, most likely it's going to harm the sexual life and the urinary life, most likely it's going to take away urinary control, most likely it's going to shorten the penis. Why, oh, why, oh, why would the patient want to go through a treatment where the success rate is so low? And it just doesn't make sense. It doesn't make sense to me. Unless the patient thinks, well, he wants surgery no matter what, even if the chances of success are low. And I don't know many men who would want to have surgery knowing the chances of success with radical surgery for prostate cancer are low, takes away sexual life, urinary life, and shortens the penis. Well, the man went through the surgery anyway. And guess what? He went through the surgery, and the cancer came back anyway. So already two strikes. He had the hormone didn't work. He's had the surgery didn't work. And now they've given him standard type radiation over 8 weeks, hoping that it will work. And he's calling me already because he already starts to fret that the treatment, this super duper pooper scooper hospital, is going to fail him again. And he's probably right. And had he come here with his Gleason 7 cancer, he would have seen the data. He would have seen our data showing a 90% success rate with Gleason 7 cancer versus much lower success rate with radical surgery or robotic surgery. And that's why so many men come here with prostate cancer. They come to get advice. They come to get treatment. They come to get understanding. And apparently, well, he went to a super duper place to get treatment, thinking that they couldn't fail him. He never understood that the failure rate was more likely to happen with that surgery at that super place at a huge cost, cost of harming the sexual life and urinary life and harming the body's anatomy. And so what I would suggest is, I told him just an email a few minutes ago, literally a few minutes ago, that he's welcome to come here. Any man with prostate cancer is welcome to come here. Any person, man, woman, or child is welcome to come here. And we take care of people who have diagnosed cancer. We take care of people who are newly diagnosed. We take care of people who have had cancer and the treatment hasn't done well for them. Either it's not tolerated, it's not working, the cancer's growing back, they're not feeling well. And number three, we also see people with a suspicion of cancer. If you're suspecting cancer, then give us a call. Call us at 212-246-4237. 212-246-4237. My name is Dr. Lederman, cancer doctor, working at 1384 Broadway, Broadway and 38th Street, in the heart of New York City. And I should tell you, if you wish, we can send you a package of information about our work, whether it's about brain cancers, skin cancers, breast cancers, body cancers, lung and pancreas and liver and colon and bladder, and even prostate cancer, like we've been talking about the last few minutes. And so many men come to be seen about prostate cancer, to get better results, more likely to be cured, more likely to be cancer-free, more likely to keep their sexual life and urinary life and their body intact. And that's why we're here today on the radio giving advice so there's not another victim of useless or nearly useless hormonal therapy and surgery, which has been so harmful to this man. And so rapidly the cancer returned with a vengeance. This is the work we do. 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
17: 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You had standard radiation years ago on the left breast.
21: Yeah.
17: And then you had our radiation on the right breast. And what was the difference?
21: Well, I didn't have any burning. I had nothing. I couldn't believe it. I had a very good experience being here.
17: Our treatment was working and the cancer is now in remission.
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16: 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We're just a few steps from the Radio Surgery New York Cancer Treatment Center on Broadway and 38th Street. 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He was the first in New York with fractionated brain radiosurgery, and he's the first in America and in the Western Hemisphere with body radiosurgery. You can also call Dr. Lederman at 212-CHOICES for a free informative booklet and DVD. Hey, Dr. Lederman, we're back.
17: Hi, we're back, and this is Dr. Lederman. You're welcome to call us. 212-CHOICES. I want to talk about a gentleman who is 73 years old. He came to me first several years ago with a skin cancer on his cheek. And he had a squamous carcinoma, and his doctor had done multiple surgeries on his face. And, well, the surgeries just didn't work, and the cancer came back, and he didn't want to have more radical deforming surgery. And there's about right now about 3 million skin cancers a year in America, and most dermatologists, sad to say, do radical surgery or Mohs surgery, and this man had surgery. He's fair complected. He was a sailor. He worked all his life in the sun. His history of heart disease and prostatitis, and his father had the cancer. Well, he came with skin cancers on the ear and skin cancers on the cheek, and he wanted to be treated. And this was years ago. By the way, his heritage is Irish and Polish, and people with fair complected tend to have more chance of having skin cancer. He worked outside extensively. He was a sailor. And, well, we treated him. We treated him with skin cancers on his ear and on his cheek years ago, and he does done well. Now, one thing about people with skin cancer, and that is if you have a skin cancer, you tend to have more than one because you're out in the sun, you have the exposure, usually you have the risk factor, which is to be fair complected, often blue eyes, blonde hair, or the biggest risk, but anyone can have skin cancer. Bob Marley died of skin cancer. Bob Marley had a melanoma on his toe that went to his brain. So this man was fed up with surgery, fed up with deforming surgery, and now he's come to us with a skin cancer on his scalp, and he wishes to be treated, and he just does not want to have radical surgery on his scalp, just like he didn't want to have radical surgery on his ear and his cheek several years ago. Came here for successful treatment, and we see men and women with skin cancers for non-invasive treatment. We have a package of information to send you if you want, or you can come in. Many people come in to our office at 1384 Broadway and pick up a variety of packages of information for themselves and for their friends, and more than we can send you. And there's actually a new booklet on why get a second opinion and an update in our work. And there's a new DVD about our work with interviews of about 25 of our patients, all new. So there's lots of reasons to come by 1384 Broadway, pick up information, or give us a call. Again, we can give you more information if you come in person, business hours, Monday through Friday, 8 to 5. Come to 1384 Broadway. Just come into our office and ask for a package, and we'll be happy to oblige you. What about a 76-year-old woman who came with liver cancer? She came to me about a decade ago with cancer in the liver. She was found to have a liver cancer. She went to one of the biggest super hospitals in New York City. They wanted to remove part of her liver. She had had a fall and had pain, and she had a CAT scan, and the scan showed a mass in the liver. It was found to be liver cancer. She's a tiny little woman. She's 5'1", 110 pounds, and she'd served in the military almost all her life. And she had a mass 2.5 centimeter hepatocellular cancer, and she just did not want to have radical surgery. She didn't want to be in the hospital. She didn't want to be in the operating room. She didn't want to be cut. She didn't want to be in a rehab or a ventilator. She wanted non-invasive treatment. And her doctors, the surgeons, didn't offer that to her. She found out on her own through a radio listener like you. Radio listeners save lives, and radio listeners like you helped her not only save her life, but save her quality of life and avoid surgery. And a decade ago, she came to me with this liver cancer. We treated her. And tells you a lot about what we've been doing for decades. I've been here in New York for over 3 decades. First in America, first in the Western Hemisphere with stereotactic body radio surgery. When all the other hospitals and facilities from the North Pole to the South Pole, the Western Hemisphere, offered standard treatment, one doctor stood up and said, hey, there's a better way. Hey, we treated this woman a decade ago. Hey, she's been cancer-free. She had no chemo, no cutting, no bleeding, no nights in the hospital. She came in. We mapped out her treatment. We found her liver cancer. We sent in beams from thousands of angles. We treated her, and she's been cancer-free to this day. In fact, she just came in recently. Why are we talking about her? Because she came in. We restaged her to make sure all the cancer is gone, and we do that. Many people say, Dr. Lederman, you treat patients, but do you follow them? Yes, of course, for the rest of the patient's life. And that's what we do. This is the work that we do every day at 1384 Broadway, Broadway and 38th Street in the heart of New York City. I'm talking about a woman who comes to me. She comes from Iowa, my home state. She's a PhD. She went to one of the most famous Ivy League schools. She's 85 years old, PhD from the most famous schools in the world, from Iowa. She's married. She taught chemistry at elite centers. And, well, years ago, she went to one of the most famous super-duper hospitals. These famous places keep on rearing their ugly head. And, well, she had surgery. She had surgery, but the surgeon didn't tell her that surgery was not enough treatment. They removed it. This big super place. They did a lumpectomy, but they never gave her what's called adjuvant therapy, additional therapy to prevent the cancer from coming back. And maybe they thought when she was 65, she was too old. Well, they were wrong. And the cancer came back. She's now 85 years old with a big mass in her breast right where it was before. And I examined her, and I saw this hard mass in her right breast at the 2 o'clock position. And she had a scar there from the surgery. And the surgeon left the cancer cells behind. And, well, we staged her up, and we checked her from head to toe, and we got cancer markers and examined her, and we repeated the biopsy to prove to her that the cancer was back. And she did all these things all within a day, and that's how we can do things. These places that take months and months to work up patients with cancer, I think, is cruel, because as they're waiting for testing, these hospitals that wait months and months

0: 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Boston, from Harvard Medical School, trained for 3 years, was on the staff for 3 years, board certified, and then also at Harvard Medical School, the Joint Center for Radiation Therapy, the illustrious Joint Center, 3 more years, board certified, the only Harvard-trained, triple board certified radiation cancer doctor in New York, one of the few in the world, here for you. 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
1: 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We'll be right back.
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1: 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This is Rob Redstone here with Dr. Gil Lederman in the heart of New York City. We're just a few steps from the Radio Surgery New York Cancer Treatment Center on Broadway and 38th Street. 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He was the first in New York with fractionated brain radiosurgery, and he's the first in America and in the Western Hemisphere with body radiosurgery. 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
0: We are back. I want to talk about an 86-year-old woman, a very spry woman. And she has this terrible cancer. She had a cancer sarcoma. Sarcoma is a cancer of the connective tissue of the body, like the muscles or the nerves or the bones. And well, she had a sarcoma of her left hand. And she went to the biggest hospitals, and they cut off all of her hand except for her thumb and her index finger. The rest of her hand is gone. And, well, she's had surgery. She had deforming surgery, and she had standard radiation. And, well, she was functioning. And in her state, she lives in New Jersey, she told me that you need two hands to drive. If you don't have two hands, you can't keep your driver's license. And, well, guess what happens to this woman who wants two hands to drive? The standard radiation and the surgery. Remember, they cut off all of her left hand except for her thumb and her index finger. The cancer came back, the sarcoma came back, and she saw the doctor at the biggest, super-duper famous hospital, and all the doctor could think of was to cut off her hand, cut off part of her arm and her hand. And she's been coming to see me for years, fearing that one day the cancer would come back, because she knows about sarcoma. And she's been coming to me for years and years and years when didn't need to come, and then the cancer came back. And the surgeon wanted to cut off her hand. It would incapacitate her. She's a single woman, 86 years old. She's spry. She travels the world. She drives on her own. She cares for herself. She goes to concerts. And she just didn't want her body more deformed and her lifestyle changed. And she did not want to have her hand amputated. And her surgeon told her that was the only option. And we hear that so often. Oh, the surgeon at this famous place told me I have to cut off my breast or my lung or my nose or my ear or my bladder or my prostate or my liver or my pancreas or our kidney. You got to cut it off. And she knew that it wasn't true. She's a radio listener, and she's probably listening today. And so we offered her treatment to her hand when the surgeon told her it wasn't possible. And, well, this was done in the past, and she came in this week for a checkup, and I arranged immediately to get a new MRI to check on her hand and check on her body. And, well, she's in remission, and everything, the little scar is shrinking away. There's no evidence of recurrence. She's about the happiest woman around. She has her life. The cancer's in remission. She's doing well with no cutting and no bleeding. And to the surgeon who wanted to cut off the hand, hey, I hope you're listening too, and I hope you learn about radiosurgery, and I hope you learn to offer all the options to all the patients. We do. We talk about all the options. I'm not shy about talking about surgery and chemo and standard radiation, and I have a lot of experience. New York's only Harvard triple board certified, Harvard-trained radiation cancer doctor here for you. And that's why so many people come here. We accept most insurances, Medicare, Medicaid. We have lots of information. So if you want to be like this woman and save your body or save your hand and save your life, this is the work that we do every day at 1384 Broadway, Broadway and 38th Street in the heart of New York City. This is what we do every day. And we're talking about a man. He's 53 years old. He's a man. He's married. He has four kids. He came in with a PSA of 4.5. He is urinating once a night, and he came for a checkup. He came for a checkup because, well, he wanted to know what's going on in his life. He's 53 years old, and he has a lot of spry. His weight is 180. His height is 5'7". And, well, he's married. He works as a plumber. He has four children. I examined him, and, well, we found his PSA was elevated. And remember, he had no symptoms. PSA was elevated. We offered a biopsy. He has Gleason 6 cancer, multiple cores positive. And this is the work that we do every day. And so many people, men and women, not so many children, but men, women, and children come here for a checkup to know what's going on in their body. This man came not knowing he had cancer, came for a checkup. His PSA was high. And, well, we arranged for a biopsy, a painless, easy biopsy. And, well, he has cancer. He's 53, and he understands that in the black community, 1 in 6 black men will get prostate cancer. 1 in 23 will die of cancer. And you don't have to have any symptoms. Someone asked me just yesterday, Dr. Lederman, what symptoms do you have to have for cancer? And I told him, well, you don't have to have any symptoms. You could have a little nodule of cancer in your lung or your breast or your prostate or your bladder or your kidney or your pancreas or your brain. You don't have to have any symptoms. That's why people come here to get checked up, to get a checkup, to see what's going on in the body. And he came for a checkup. He's 53 years old, no particular reason. His PSA was elevated. We did a biopsy. We told him the reasons why. With a PSA 4.5, the chance of having cancer is about, I'd say about 28%, substantial. And he got a biopsy. He was found to have cancer. And most likely with us, our success rate in treating him is about 95%. Without the radical surgery, no radical surgery, no robotic surgery, that means most likely the sexual life and urinary life will be fine, and we won't be shortening his penis, which is what happens so commonly with radical surgery or robotic surgery, because it's like a plumber. If a plumber cuts out a part of a pipe, they have to bring the ends together. Well, if the urologist cut out the prostate, they have to bring the ends of the urethra together, and that shortens the vital organ. So there's lots of reasons why men and their loved ones come here for prostate cancer. You can, too, if you want. Just give us a call at 212-CHOICES, 212-246-4237. We're about a woman who's 67 years old who comes to us with high blood pressure, with a big mass in the breast, mass eating through the breast. It's 5 centimeters. And she came to me with no diagnosis. She did not have a diagnosis, only that there was mass was eating through the breast. It's been there for more than a year. I examined her. My fist is about 8 centimeters, which is a big fist. Her mass was 6 centimeters in the upper outer quadrant of the right breast, eating through the skin. The skin was red and destroyed. And, well, there were no lymph nodes that I could detect. And we staged her up. We got PET scans. We arranged for a biopsy. Easy, with a tiny little needle, we found the cancer. We staged her up, and she came to me because she just did not want to have any radical surgery. She didn't want to have lumpectomy, mastectomy, or chemotherapy. And she came to us years ago, and we treated her years ago. And now, well, she's got a new PET scan showing that she's doing well, and this is the work that we do every day at 1384 Broadway, Broadway and 38th Street, in the heart of New York City. So this is what we do, and we're happy to be doing it, and we try to help everyone who comes here. This is the work that we do every day. I'm talking about a man who's a radio announcer. He's on the radio, like me, on one of the big stations. He's 57 years old. He's a talk show host. He's divorced. He has 2 children. He has diabetes. He has amputation of the toe and heart failure and leg edema. And he came to me years ago with an elevated PSA, and the biopsy showed cancer. And, well, his PSA was 7, and his Gleason was 6. And he just didn't want to get treated. He just couldn't be persuaded to have treatment. I told him, well, he's a black man. I told him about the data. 1 in 6 black men have prostate cancer. 1 in 23 would die of prostate cancer. And some people just think they're invincible. They just think they're invincible, that they're stronger than the cancer. And he waited 2 years to come back. 2 years. And during that time, his PSA went from 7 to 11. He had another biopsy, and his biopsy, his was a Gleason 6 before, now it's Gleason 7. So he went from a low-risk cancer to a high-risk cancer, all by not getting treatment. He thought that the cancer would stop. Cancer doesn't stop. Cancer has one goal, and the goal is to kill the person. He's a radio talk show host, and even though he has a great job and he's smart, he's not smart enough until he decided now, finally, to get treatment, and this is the work we do. And, of course, we wished he would have got treatment 2 years ago when he had a lower-risk cancer. But we offer all the options, and everyone is the president of the United States of his or her body. And it took him 2 years to decide to get treated. And during those 2 years, his PSA went way up into double digits. His Gleason score went from Gleason 6, which is his average, to Gleason 7, which is more aggressive. And now he's treated, finally, doing well here at 1384 Broadway, Broadway and 38th Street, in the heart of New York City. And we're talking about a 90-year-old woman, a very nice woman, spry woman. She's blind from glaucoma and macular degeneration. And she comes to us 90 years old. She was seen at one of the biggest hospitals, and she had a destructive mass in the breast. It was, the mass was destroying the breast and the nipple-areolar complex. It was 7 centimeters. It was bleeding and irregular. And she also had a ureter cancer. Cancer is of the ureters, cancer of the tube that connects the kidney to the bladder. And at 90, she's very fragile. And at 90, at one of these biggest hospitals, they were going to remove her kidney at 90 years old. And it's such a fragile woman. And they never told her about all the options. They never told her about the options. And she's so fearful. She just has a tiny little bit of vision. And she lives in that tiny little bit of vision. She did not want to have surgery and a complication or a stroke or a heart attack during the surgery. And while her doctors at that super place didn't have any other ideas for her, they're going to cut out her kidney, and we'll never even talk to her about the breast. And she came to me, and I examined her, and we found this big mass in the breast. We arranged for a biopsy. It was a big mass, eating through the breast and bleeding and destroying the breast. And she had the mass in the ureter, 2 separate cancers. And she wanted our treatment with no cutting and no bleeding. She wanted a chance to be cancer-free. And that's what she got. She came here and got both treatments. And she just sent me a letter thanking me. She just has been staged up, and her whole body's been staged up, and she's in remission from the big fungating breast cancer with our treatment, no cutting, no bleeding. And she's in remission from that ureter cancer without losing her kidney, which is what they wanted to do at that big super pooper scooper kidney cutting hospital. So, was it worth her coming here? It sure was. And I can tell you, she's very, very happy. And this is the work that we do every day at 1384 Broadway, Broadway and 38th Street, in the heart of New York City. My name is Dr. Lederman. We'll be right back.
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1: 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He was the first in New York with fractionated brain radiosurgery, and he's the first in America and in the Western Hemisphere with body radiosurgery. 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
0: We are back. I want to talk about a woman. She's in the fashion industry, a very fashionable, elegant woman. She's 47 years old. She's married. She has a son. And, well, about 6 years ago, she was found to have a breast cancer. She had a breast cancer, and it hit her like a curveball. So the fashion industry is probably the last thing in the world she thought would happen to her would be to have a cancer when she was only about, which was diagnosed about age 41. And she declined surgery. She declined lumpectomy. She declined mastectomy. She declined radiation. Declined mastectomy. She declined any kind of treatment except for she had some hormones for a while. And we know that hormone treatments, like we talked about a few minutes ago in that man with prostate cancer, hormones don't cure anybody by themselves. Well, she came to me with a 6-centimeter mass, and remember, she had declined all the treatment. She had a biopsy, and she had this cancer for years. It was a big cancer. And, well, I examined her, and I saw this mass, and her left breast was shrunken down. It was all distorted. There was large masses in the breast and irregular contour. And, well, she came to me because she heard about our innovative breast cancer treatment program. Most experienced in New York, one of the few in the world with non-invasive treatment, no cutting, no bleeding, no chemo. That's what she chose. And, well, we treated her with no cutting and no bleeding, with just a few treatments to the breast. And she's now in remission, and the breast looks fantastic. Remember, when she came to me, she had this large mass. It was a 5-6-centimeter mass. It was distorted breast, and it was foreshortened and shrunken and irregular. And now she's in remission, and she has a scan of her breast showing that she's in remission, and this is the work that we do every day. We have a booklet about breast cancer, a new booklet, and a new DVD, and we actually have several DVDs. We have a new DVD out, and just came out this past week with interviews with about 20 of our patients talking about their cancers, and you might like to get your hands on that for yourself and your friends and your loved ones, and I encourage you to do so. You can call us. We'll mail it out to you, our new booklet, our new DVD. Call us at 212-CHOICES, 212-246-4237 if you have a cancer, newly diagnosed, or if you have a cancer and you're getting treatment and you're just not liking what's happened to you, you're not liking the treatment, it's not working, scans are getting worse, you're having pain or toxicity. And we also see people who are suspecting cancer or want to know what their situation is, like the man who walked in without prostate cancer at age 53, and he was diagnosed here with an early cancer and most likely will be cured. And that's a lot better than dying of prostate cancer not knowing. And you don't have to have symptoms to have cancer. Some people think, oh, you have to have pain and bleeding and lose 50 pounds to have cancer. 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So whether you have cancer, newly diagnosed, or you have cancer and your treatments is not going your way, or your doctor's not giving you all the options or all the scoop about your situation, or you have suspicion or just want to get checked out, call us at 212-CHOICES. That's 212-246-4237. 212-246-4237. And we'll talk about a man who is 67 years old. He's from Jamaica. He's married. He has a daughter. He came, and he has a nodule in the lung. He had a CAT scan. He had a PET scan. He was worked up by one of the biggest hospitals in the New York area. He was having planned radical surgery. They're going to open up his chest and remove part of his lung or more. And he's a smoker. And, of course, I advised him to stop smoking. I advise everyone to stop smoking. If anything you're smoking, stop smoking. And his weight, he had lost weight. He went from 165 to 158. He's 6 feet tall. And without that CAT scan or PET scan, he would have never known about the lung cancer. And his surgeon only offered him surgery. He scheduled him for surgery. He did say, hey, I can remove your lung or part of your lung and throw it in a bucket. Or you can go see Dr. Lederman and have non-invasive treatment with high success. The doctor never told him those options. He never was told the options. He was never told anything other than your surgery. And I have the date right here. He's scheduled for the 26th. He was scheduled for the 26th, and, well, he heard about us through a radio listener like you. Listeners save lives, and this is the work that we do every day at 1384 Broadway. I can tell you he's so happy he's having our treatment. He's so happy not to be in the hospital. He's so happy his lung is not in a bucket. He is so happy to have met Dr. Lederman, Radio Surgery New York, 1384 Broadway, in the heart of New York City at 38th Street, where we accept most insurances, Medicare, Medicaid. 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We tell you about all the options. We don't hide anything. We have a lot of information to send you. Just call us at 212-CHOICES, 212-CHOICES. And we're talking about a man. He's 61 years old. He's fair complexioned. He had a cancer of the right medial eyebrow, basal cell cancer. He had a surgery there in the past, and it didn't work. The cancer came right back, the right medial, that means toward the middle of the forehead, basal cell cancer. And he came here because he didn't want to have another surgery. He had surgery once, and it didn't work. He just didn't want to have surgery again. He came here. He's in remission after a few treatments for his skin cancer, and this is the work that we do. I want to talk about a woman who came from Georgia, the Republic of Georgia, 46 years old, beautiful woman with breast cancer. She was diagnosed 2 years ago, and she wanted no biopsy, no mastectomy. She wanted nothing to touch her beautiful body. She wanted no chemo, and she was refusing everything, went to the biggest places, and finally heard about Dr. Lederman. She was treated here with no cutting, no bleeding for her breast cancer, and a 46-year-old woman with a beautiful body. She wanted our treatment. We offered her treatment. She's now in remission, and she's happy. Her mother's happy. Her friends are happy. This is the work we do every day at 1384 Broadway, Broadway and 38th Street, in the heart of New York City. And you can learn about us, too. 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
16: It's 59 degrees at 1 o'clock. Good morning, I'm Andrew Whitman. President Trump speaking at the UN yesterday, engaging in his version of diplomacy, using language no president and maybe no one else has ever used at the UN.
17: Made with Iran.
18: The president, addressing the UN General Assembly Tuesday morning, said he has a big decision to make on Iran.
17: Will a deal be made with Iran that lets them rebuild and create a far greater country than it ever was before? Maybe one of the greatest in the Middle East or even the world? Or do I annihilate the Islamic Republic?
18: Trump said he believes a deal will come, but not until after America's midterm elections. He also called on the rest of the world to put economic pressure on Iran. Sarah Lee Kessler, WOR News.
16: Mayor Mamdani again calling for the arrest of Israeli Prime Minister Benjamin Netanyahu once he arrives in the city for his turn at the UN tomorrow.
19: The mayor did not mince words during his appearance on CNN.
20: I have described him as I believe him to be, a war criminal and an architect of a horrific genocide of the Palestinian people. And if the International Criminal Court deems someone worthy of an arrest because of a violation of those laws, then who are we to say that anyone should be above that?
19: Jewish New York condemning Mamdani.
21: He's just lying and saying what sounds good, which will get him votes.
19: Meantime, Netanyahu took to social media shaming Mamdani for inciting riots against New York Jews, saying he will tell the truth about Mamdani while at the UN. Natalie Migliori, WOR News.
16: The New York City Council debating requirements for high school graduation after the state announced a shift away from the Regents exams. DoorDash agreeing to a $131 million settlement with the city over wage theft, claims the company was stiffing the people who deliver for them. Bally's finding funding for its Bronx casino. This report is sponsored by the Empire State Building. The country's number one attraction is right in your backyard. 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
16: In sports, the Yankees lose their night game to the Rays 6-1 at the stadium. Rays win the AL East. The Yanks will be in the wild card series. New York held the three hits. They had none through six innings. Earlier, the Yanks down the Rays 2-0 in an afternoon makeup game. The series continues tonight in the Bronx. Manager Aaron Boone says Aaron Judge is going to miss the wild card series. The series will be at the stadium, likely against the Red Sox. Mets win in Texas 6-3. Mets name interim manager Andy Green as their full-time skipper and sign him to a three-year deal. Giants quarterback Jackson Dart injured his knee in the loss to the Rams Monday night. He's going to miss extended time. Reports say he could miss the rest of the season. NHL preseason, Islanders down the Rangers at the Garden. Next local game is tomorrow.
2: Here's your WOR Weather Channel forecast. Gusty breezes increasing and some scattered rains by the end of the week with a coastal low pressure going by to our east. Worst of the weather north of us, but still blustery, cool, and maybe a little rainy at late week. Mainly cloudy skies into sunrise, lows mid-50s, partly sunny, 67 the high Wednesday, northeast winds 15 to 20 miles an hour. Sunshine on Thursday, breezy northeast winds, low 52, high 67. Some scattered rains and blustery winds late Friday night, Saturday. I'm meteorologist Mark Thibodeau from the Weather Channel on 710 WOR.
16: 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I'm Andrew Whitman on 710 WOR.

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6: It's 58 degrees at 2 o'clock. Good morning. I'm Andrew Whitman. New York's City Council debating requirements for high school graduation after the state announced a shift away from the Regents exams.
7: The state's Board of Regents has announced passing the exams will no longer be needed to earn a diploma, raising questions about the new standards.
8: It's not fair.
9: I mean, do they have anything else like that's like going to take its place?
10: I mean, I'm not going to lie. All my classmates, we hated taking it.
7: Education officials announced the state will move towards alternative capstone projects and skill-based assessments starting with the class of 2028. The New York City Council's Education Committee is holding an oversight hearing on Tuesday to address the potential impacts on city schools. I'm Lizzie Radabali, WOR News.
6: DoorDash agreeing to a $131 million settlement with the city over claims the company was stiffing the people who deliver for them.
11: Deputy Mayor Julie Hsu says the city analyzed payments and found more than 260,000 DoorDash employees were underpaid between April of 2022 and June of this year.
12: DoorDash built a system that was quietly leaving out categories of trips and on-call time, so the real amount of work by deliveristas wasn't counted.
11: Mayor Zoran Mamdani calls this the largest settlement ever for food delivery workers.
13: For those who have been mistreated and abused.
11: The city says workers will get notified next month about money they're owed. In a statement, DoorDash admits to the allegations but says it was unintentional. I'm Scott Pringle, WOR News.
6: Odds improving for a Bronx casino.
14: Bally's is on track to receive up to $560 million to support preparations for construction and other expenses that'll move the project forward. As long as it gains regulatory approval, financing is expected to close by the end of the month. Bally's has promised the project in Ferry Point Park will create thousands of union construction and permanent jobs and promote the borough's economic revitalization. It comes months after Bally's won a state casino license last December. Natalie Migliori, WOR News.
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6: In sports, Yankees lose their night game to the Rays 6-1 at the stadium. Rays win the AL East. The Yanks will be in the wild card series. New York held to three hits, had none through six innings. Earlier, the Yanks down the Rays 2-0 in an afternoon makeup game. Series continues tonight in the Bronx. Manager Aaron Boone says Aaron Judge will miss the wild card series, will be at the stadium that series, likely against the Red Sox. Mets win in Texas 6-3. Mets name interim manager Andy Green their full-time manager and sign him to a three-year deal. Giants QB Jackson Dart injured his knee against the Rams. He's going to miss extended time. Reports say he could miss the rest of the season. NHL preseason, Islanders down the Rangers at the Garden. Next local games tomorrow.
19: Here's your WOR Weather Channel forecast. Coastal low to bring up the wind and rain as we head later into the week. While the worst of the weather is north of us, it will be blustery, rainy, and cool in spots by the weekend. Some clouds overnight, lows mid-50s, northeast winds around 10 miles an hour, 15 to 20 mile per hour. Northeast winds Wednesday, partly sunny, a high of 67. I'm meteorologist Mark Thibodeau from the Weather Channel on 710 WOR.
6: 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I'm Andrew Whitman on 710 WOR.

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2: It's 58 degrees at 3 o'clock. Good morning, I'm Andrew Whitman. President Trump speaking at the UN yesterday, engaging in his version of diplomacy, using language no president and maybe no one else has ever used at the UN.
3: The president, addressing the UN General Assembly Tuesday morning, said he has a big decision to make on Iran.
4: Will a deal be made with Iran that lets them rebuild and create a far greater country than it ever was before? Maybe one of the greatest in the Middle East or even the world? Or do I annihilate the Islamic Republic?
3: Trump said he believes a deal will come, but not until after America's midterm elections. He also called on the rest of the world to put economic pressure on Iran. Sarah Lee Kessler, WOR News.
2: Mayor Mamdani again calling for the arrest of Israeli Prime Minister Benjamin Netanyahu once he arrives in the city for his turn at the UN tomorrow.
5: The mayor did not mince words during his appearance on CNN.
6: I have described him as I believe him to be, a war criminal and an architect of a horrific genocide of the Palestinian people. And if the International Criminal Court deems someone worthy of an arrest because of a violation of those laws, then who are we to say that anyone should be above that?
5: Jewish New Yorkers condemning Mamdani.
7: He's just lying and saying what sounds good, which will get him votes.
5: Meantime, Netanyahu took to social media shaming Mamdani for inciting riots against New York Jews, saying he will tell the truth about Mamdani while at the UN. Natalie Migliori, WOR News.
2: 17-year-old boy, 37-year-old woman recovering after both were shot in the leg in a Bronx laundromat Monday night. New York City Council debating requirements for high school graduation after the state announced a shift away from the Regents exams. DoorDash agreeing to a $131 million settlement with the city over wage theft, claims the company was stiffing people who deliver for them. Bally's finding funding for its Bronx casino. This report is sponsored by Mothers Against Drunk Driving. 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WOR News Time 302.
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2: In sports, Yankees lose the night game to the Rays 6-1 at the stadium. Rays win the AL East. The Yanks will be in the wild card series. New York held to three hits, had none through six innings. Earlier, the Yanks down the Rays 2-0 in an afternoon makeup game. That series continues tonight in the Bronx. Manager Aaron Boone says Aaron Judge will miss the wild card series. It'll be held at the stadium, likely against the Red Sox. Mets win in Texas 6-3. Mets name interim manager Andy Green their full-time manager and sign him to a three-year deal. Giants quarterback Jackson Dart, injured knee, will miss extended time, could miss the rest of the season. NHL preseason, Islanders down the Rangers at the Garden. Next local game is tomorrow.
0: Here's your WWR Weather Channel forecast. Gusty breezes increasing and some scattered rains by the end of the week with a coastal low pressure going by to our east. Mainly cloudy skies into sunrise, lows mid-50s, partly sunny, 67 the high Wednesday, northeast winds 15 to 20 miles an hour. Sunshine on Thursday, breezy northeast winds, low 52, high 67. Some scattered rains and blustery winds late Friday night, Saturday. I'm meteorologist Mark Thibodeau from the Weather Channel on 710 WOR.
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6: Good morning, I'm Andrew Whitman. New York City Council debating requirements for high school graduation after the state announced a shift away from the Regents exams.
7: The state's Board of Regents has announced passing the exams will no longer be needed to earn a diploma, raising questions about the new standards.
8: It's not fair.
9: Do they have anything else that's gonna take its place?
10: I mean, I'm not gonna lie, all my classmates, we hated taking it.
7: Education officials announced the state will move towards alternative capstone projects and skill-based assessments starting with the class of 2028. The New York City Council's Education Committee is holding an oversight hearing on Tuesday to address the potential impacts on city schools. I'm Lizzie Radabali, WOR News.
6: DoorDash agreeing to a $131 million settlement with the city over claims the company was stiffing the people who deliver for them.
11: Deputy Mayor Julie Hsu says the city analyzed payments and found more than 260,000 DoorDash employees were underpaid between April of 2022 and June of this year.
12: DoorDash built a system that was quietly leaving out categories of trips and on-call time, so the real amount of work by deliveristas wasn't counted.
11: Mayor Zoran Mamdani calls this the largest settlement ever for food delivery workers.
13: For those who have been mistreated and abused.
11: The city says workers will get notified next month about money they're owed. In a statement, DoorDash admits to the allegations but says it was unintentional. I'm Scott Pringle, WOR News.
6: Odds improving for a Bronx casino.
14: Bally's is on track to receive up to $560 million to support preparations for construction and other expenses that'll move the project forward. As long as it gains regulatory approval, financing is expected to close by the end of the month. Bally's has promised the project in Ferry Point Park will create thousands of union construction and permanent jobs and promote the borough's economic revitalization. It comes months after Bally's won a state casino license last December. Natalie Migliori, WOR News.
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6: In sports, Yankees lose the night game to the Rays 6-1 at the stadium. Rays win the AL East. The Yanks will be in the wild card series. New York held to three hits. They had none through six innings. Earlier, the Yanks down the Rays 2-0 in an afternoon makeup game. Series continues tonight in the Bronx. Manager Aaron Boone says Aaron Judge going to miss the wild card series. That series will be at the stadium, likely against the Red Sox. Mets win in Texas 6-3. Mets name interim manager Andy Green their full-time manager and sign him to a three-year deal. Giants quarterback Jackson Dart, who hurt his knee in the loss to the Rams Monday night, going to miss extended time, could miss the rest of the season. NHL preseason, Islanders down the Rangers at the Garden. Next local game is tomorrow.
17: Here's your WOMAR Weather Channel forecast. Coastal low to bring up the wind and rain as we head later into the week. While the worst of the weather is north of us, it will be blustery, rainy, and cool in spots by the weekend. Some clouds overnight, lows mid-50s, northeast winds around 10 miles an hour, 15 to 20 mile per hour. Northeast winds Wednesday, partly sunny, a high of 67. I'm meteorologist Mark Thibodeau from the Weather Channel on 710 WOR.
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0: is the Fox News Rundown. 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
1: The Tampa Bay Rays are the American League East champions. For the fifth time in their history, they take the division title, defeating the Yankees 6-1 Tuesday to also clinch the number one seed in the American League. The Yankees will play in the wild card series, likely facing the Red Sox. Elsewhere, the Phillies took down the Brewers 6-4. Zach Wheeler collecting his 2,000th career strikeout. He's the 10th active pitcher to reach that mark. And the Diamondbacks keeping their playoff hopes alive with a 7-2 victory against the Rockies. They remain four games back of the Phillies for the final NL wildcard spot. That's your sports on the Fox News Rundown. Tony Genualdo, Fox News.
2: Now an update from Outkick Stan Dockich.
3: I've always said this. You can tell me and others will tell me, and I know I'm wrong. I have never found the Atlanta Falcons or the Tampa Bay Buccaneers interesting. There are just some teams that I just simply don't watch. Green Bay is one, particularly in the evening when it's snowing, I will watch. And here's the thing. When Cooper Rush, what was he, the backup for the Cowboys for a while, and yes. He would come in and everybody, it's the Scott Mitchell factor. You can look this up. Scott Mitchell with the Dolphins was his backup quarterback, or maybe, and then I think the Lions signed him to be their quarterback, and he lasted about a minute. The backup's a backup for a reason, and Cooper Rush is showing you that he's a backup. But to be fair, they did draft Penix. He's hurt. Tua came over. He's banged up. I think it's Tua. He's banged up. So, you know. For Outkicks, don't at me. I'm Dan Dockich, and this is Fox News Rundown.
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6: Imagine getting a phone call from your bank. The bank's name is listed on the caller ID with the correct phone number. They know key details about you, your name, your account numbers, maybe even your social security number or mother's maiden name. They warn you you have fallen victim to a financial scam. But the plot twist is that they are the scammers. This is happening across the country at an alarming rate. So how can you protect yourself from these growing scams, including those in which the scammer is impersonating your bank? First, don't answer any calls you aren't expecting. Scammers are spoofing phone numbers so that the phone number shows up on your phone with the name of a big company, even though they are not affiliated with it. If you don't answer your phone, you take away a huge tool for scammers. Next, only contact companies using a trusted phone number or touch point. If you get a voicemail message about an issue, such as supposedly being the victim of a scam, or a text or email, again, do not panic. Instead, find a trusted touch point. For banks, credit card companies, and other financial providers, find their phone number on the back of your bank card or an old paper statement that you know is legitimate. You can also go to their website and look for a phone number or customer service email address. This puts you in control of the contact, and you can safely find out if there's legitimately an issue or if you have been contacted by a scammer. Next, don't give out sensitive information. If you do let a text or phone call break through, and you shouldn't, but I know it happens, do not respond or give out sensitive information in response to their requests. They may send you a text and ask you for a security code sent to your phone. This is them trying to scam you, not help you. Instead, seek out a trusted phone number and call the company to verify whether there is a problem. If there is, they can help you directly. Much of the time, though, you'll find out it was a scam attempt. Next up, don't fall for urgency. Creating urgency is key for scammers. They make you worried. You get into a state of panic and you take action without thinking. If you are asked to take any urgent action, such as going to a bank immediately, withdrawing or moving funds, buying gift cards, immediately giving out information or anything else, stop and take a beat. This may sound obvious, but thousands of well-meaning people have fallen victim to the psychological manipulation of scammers. And definitely have a family code phrase. With AI technology, even voices are being spoofed. Have a family code phrase among your family members that isn't published anywhere. Scammers are everywhere. They are relentless, and they will stop at nothing to try to fleece you. Be diligent, take control of your communications, and diffuse urgency so that they do not succeed. I'm Carol Roth, author of You Will Own Nothing. You can connect with me at carolroth.com/news.
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12: It's 56 degrees at 6 o'clock. Good morning. I'm Daria Albinger. Cloudy, breezy, and cool on this first full day of fall, and it feels like it. The Weather Channel forecast is coming up. Mayor Mamdani is once again saying Israeli Prime Minister Benjamin Netanyahu should be arrested when he arrives in New York tomorrow.
13: The mayor did not mince words during his appearance on CNN.
14: I have described him as I believe him to be, a war criminal and an architect of a horrific genocide of the Palestinian people. And if the International Criminal Court deems someone worthy of an arrest because of a violation of those laws, then who are we to say that anyone should be above that?
13: Jewish New Yorkers condemning Mamdani.
15: He's just lying and saying what sounds good, which will get him votes.
13: Meantime, Netanyahu took to social media shaming Mamdani for inciting riots against New York Jews, saying he will tell the truth about Mamdani while at the UN. Natalie Migliori, WOR News.
12: One of the many addresses today at the UN won't come from a world leader or the spouse of one, but rather from a CEO. OpenAI's Sam Altman and Anthropic's Dario Amodei will brief the UN Security Council on artificial intelligence and national security. And a reminder, since the UN General Assembly is in session, it's another gridlock alert day. Charges and arrests in the elaborate adult and grisly kidnapping of a man visiting the city on business.
16: Four men could face life in prison after they were charged with kidnapping and conspiracy in federal court Tuesday. Two are in custody, a third is at large, and the fourth was not identified. Prosecutors say the group met the victim June 10th, encouraged him to go to a strip club, and got him drunk. They offered him a ride back, then kidnapped him and slashed him with a machete while demanding the password to his phone. Then they robbed him and abandoned him in a West Orange, New Jersey nature preserve. He was covered with blood, had four broken bones, and was hospitalized 3 days. Andrew Whitman, WOR News.
12: The Trump administration is removing nearly 760,000 people from coverage under the Affordable Care Act, accusing them of fraud. WOR News Time 602.
17: Good morning, Susie Cerone with your WOR traffic. There's an accident on the northbound Gowanus at the Belt Merge. It's got the carpool lane out. Just horrible on the Van Wyck northbound into Main Street. That's road work with single laning northbound. You're jammed from Linden Boulevard. They're doing it on the southbound side, but southbound, it's not too bad at all. Alternate side meters in effect. Another gridlock alert day today. Definitely try to avoid driving anywhere on the east side. Again, looking good at the Hudson River crossings. No issues on the parkway or the thruway. 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
24: I'm meteorologist Ray Stajic with the WOR forecast from the Weather Channel. Still a little too soon to make a certain call on the weekend or Easter, but it'll be out there. Most of the impacts along the coast. Not too bad of a morning. Temperatures are cool. A lot of clouds. Some sun today, 67, and a breeze kicking up. Tonight, some clouds. City in the low 50s. Suburbs, 40s. Sunshine, upper 60s tomorrow with a gusty northeast breeze. Friday, a chance of showers, breezy, 67. Right now, 55 at WOR.
12: The Yankees fall to Tampa Bay 6-1 last night after beating the Rays 2-0 in an afternoon makeup game. Series continues in the Bronx, and manager Aaron Boone says Aaron Judge will miss the wild card series. Mets beat Texas 6-3, and they give interim manager Andy Green the full-time job, signing him to a 3-year deal. And Giants quarterback Jackson Dart could be out the entire season for that injured knee. Next news, 6:30 bulletins at once. I'm Daria Albinger on 710 WOR.
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26: Oh, Larry. Wow, first day of fall yesterday. My wife Nancy was dancing the tarantella, the polka, because temperatures have dropped. You felt it today. The threat of a nor'easter coming up. Well, we're going to have Ray Stajic later on in the program to give us the hype of whether it's going to hit us hard or whether it's just going to float offshore.
27: Yeah, you got to be listening at 7:50 because this could go either way. And Ray Stajic is one of the best in the business. He's been covering it since it was down at, since they thought it was going to be a hurricane. And so he will be able to tell you if it's going to hit, if there's going to be any flooding, especially coastal flooding. And he's coming up in just a little bit over an hour. Let's talk about the UN yesterday and Donald Trump's speech. We're going to be covering this a few times today because there's several news stories coming out of it. But Donald Trump held the speech, spoke for just under an hour. It was heralded as a pretty darn good speech, even by some of the people that he's banning from being at the White House. And there were a couple of walkouts. About 10 minutes in, the contingent from Iran walked out when he talked about Iran. And then a little bit later, the contingent from Cuba walked out. But it was a packed house. And that's to be expected when the president of the United States gets up. But more than anything else, and this has been the signature of this president in two terms, it was America first.
0: America is back, and our country is stronger today than ever before.
27: Yeah, and that was the theme throughout. America first, America first, America first. What is getting the most attention, however, is when he talked about Iran, and that took up a huge portion of his speech. But this, you may have heard it already because it's played a lot, but it's worth playing again and worth talking about.
0: But I have a big decision to make. Will a deal be made with Iran that lets them rebuild and create a far greater country than it ever was before? Maybe one of the greatest in the Middle East or even the world? Or do I annihilate the Islamic Republic and do it quickly, never giving them a chance to kill and destroy people and countries again?
27: Yeah, and right after that, his son-in-law, Jared, and Witkoff spoke with an Iranian contingent for about 3 hours at the UN. They're trying to work out a deal, but as Trump said, they're not gonna make a deal until after the midterms. They're going to try to hurt me in the midterms, which is smart on his part for a couple of reasons, because what he's saying to the American people is if you vote against Republicans, you're helping Iran.
0: I call on all nations to join us in enforcing the complete economic isolation of Iran until they stop their attacks on commercial shipping, relinquish their nuclear ambitions, and cease their support of terror.
27: Well, many of those nations met at the UN in a private meeting, especially the European nations. And afterwards, the president of France, Emmanuel Macron, said that they don't agree completely with the president. Here's the big thing they want. They want diesel fuel and they want oil. And they want this to stop. And so they want to do anything possible to stop this as quickly as possible.
1: For me, the main objective of our discussion with your president and other colleagues is to find the right deal in order to reopen Hormuz Strait and decrease the pressure on diesel, on jet fuels, on crude oil.
27: Yeah, the oil. That's all they talked to in the NATO coalition that was there, and they met privately both before and after the speech. One last thing that President Trump said, and I'll play this, and we can then talk more about the speech and the long-lasting effects of the speech. He did take a veiled shot at the media, and he took a shot at the leakers, and he is especially upset at one lie that was told, and that is that the munitions are way down. And he's upset about that because getting that out into the world, especially to our enemies, weakens us in the world. So it is actually a national security issue.
0: The cowards and traitors would love to say the United States is low on munitions, but that's not true. We have more munitions than we could ever possibly even think of using. And we're building them at levels that we have never done before.
27: Right. That was important for him to say to the world, because whoever leaked that information, whoever printed that information, did harm to the United States and put it put us at a level of weakness in the world by printing that stuff. And it really isn't just true. The Pentagon put out its numbers for munitions, and we still have more munitions than any other country. As a matter of fact, more than the top other three combined, number two, three, and four, you add them together, we have more munitions than them. So that was just a lie. So if you're wondering about why some organizations were kept from the White House, their hard passes were taken, that was probably one of the biggest reasons. What was your takeaway, Curtis?
26: The escalator worked this time. Madam First Lady Melania and President Donald Trump got a normal escalator ride. Remember the last time? The escalators, Trump believes, were interfered with because the First Family was going to go up the escalators. Number two, he got really testy with Caitlin Conlon, or whatever the hell her name is, from CNN, was in the scrum before he went into the General Assembly. Shouldn't have done that, because of course CNN is going to be there. The whole world, every media outlet is there, from the smallest to the biggest, but to single her out, petty. Look, a federal judge is going to determine that today. He's going to hear the arguments as to whether they can keep them out of the White House scrum, you know, with our own WOR White House correspondent. We'll find out very quickly from him. But again, it all gets down to foreign policy. That's why you're at the UN. I know he spent a lot about talking about his domestic issue, and I'm sure if you were watching it, it played to the home crowd of all the things that he feels that he has done that he's not getting credit for. But it's really this war in Iran. And the fact that he would once again go back to this, well, either we have peace or I annihilate them. I mean, how many times has he said that? You know, bomb them back to the Stone Age. It's sort of like, I think Americans are tired.
27: Oh, we'll see.
26: Tired of hearing this. If you look at polling results, he's doing most poorly with foreign policy.
27: Yeah.
26: Only about 30% of Americans, and that would probably account for his MAGA supporters, are supporting his foreign policy. Now, obviously, when you think foreign policy, you're not thinking of the totality of it. You're really just thinking this war in Iran. 70% are not happy. That's why going into this midterm election, which you said is, what, 5 weeks away? This Iranian war hangs over everything. Pricing, cost of living, affordability. As Macron was talking about the diesel fuel, very important for us and them. He forgot to mention, with fall upon us, home heating fuel oil. Now we're going to need more home heating fuel oil, because that's mostly how people stay warm other than natural gas. And that's the same petroleum supply that you get diesel from when it goes to the refinery. So there's a number of different issues there. I know that they were going back channeling for about 3 hours, as you had mentioned, Witkoff and the president's son-in-law, Kushner, with the Iranian emissaries before the Iranian president comes today. He's going to speak at the General Assembly. But I just felt, okay, we've heard this speech before. What are you going to do? And, you know, the war is going to end after the midterm elections. It's just you're not getting that feeling from Iran. You're getting the feeling that, like in Cuba, right? Cuba was supposed to roll over, you know, with no oil at all. And yet they somehow are still afloat out there. So I would just suggest, Mr. President, you got to deal with this quickly.
27: You've wanted them to surrender from the beginning. You've wanted them to pull out from the beginning. So you're not saying anything new. This is what your position was when we first went in.
26: Declare victory. We've done that before. Declare victory and get the hell out of here.
27: But we obviously don't have victory, especially when we set the goal as making sure they will never have a nuclear weapon. Let's see how these talks go. I mean, I didn't expect you to give the president's speech a glowing review, although surprisingly, many of the people who are normally his enemies gave it a resounding thumbs up. And also many of the people there that have laughed at him in the past aren't laughing anymore. So I thought it was an excellent speech about American dominance in the world. And that is absolutely true at this point. We have the best economy. We have the most powerful military. And now what we're looking to do is get out of Iran without Iran ever having a nuclear weapon. And the talks are taking place right now. So we'll see what happens.
26: Let me just remind you. There was a time in which he was sugar and nice with the evil seed of Kim Jong mentally ill. And he didn't want him to have a nuclear weapon. So he said, instead of this hard tact, we'll use the soft tact. The president most recently said that Kim Jong mentally ill in North Korea now has 57 nuclear weapons, and they have the capability of now hitting the West Coast. So how did that work out?
27: How many countries has Korea attacked?
26: North Korea?
27: Yeah.
26: Oh, they threaten everybody in their sphere.
27: Yeah, how many have they attacked?
26: None.
27: Yeah. How many has Iran attacked?
26: Well, wait a second. Actually, North Korea is involved with Russia now in attacking Ukraine. They have 30,000 troops in the Ukraine.
27: Yeah, they're helping them. But how many has the country themselves started a war with or shot? Nobody. Nobody. Iran has continually, through themselves and their proxies.
26: You know what?
27: It's a completely different
26: issue. We
27: know
26: there are different points of view in Iran. They battle with each other. There's only one point of view in North Korea. So if the cult leader decides, hit the button, they hit the button and they launch a nuclear war.
27: Anybody can do that. Anybody in the world that has a nuclear weapon. So I don't think that they stand different than anybody else. When we come back. Oh, here it is. There is a new map for the marathon. As a matter of fact, it's going to be really kind of fascinating to see where they're going to run now. It's actually, if you look at it, it's much, much better for the runners. Plus, a chance to see Kenny G at 8:25. 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
17: Susie Cerrone in with your WOR traffic. Alternate side meters both in effect. Another gridlock alert day today with the UN General Assembly in session. You don't want to be driving anywhere on the east side in the 40s. An accident on the Gowanus south and at Hamilton Avenue. Two right lanes are out. Inbound George Lincoln or Holland, 10 to 15 minutes apiece. There is road work on the Parkway northbound, 154 to 157. Two lanes are out. You're backed up from 153. No issues on the thruway north or southbound between Westchester and Rockland. 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
2: Nor'easter developing over the next several days. Impacts around the city right now look like damp and quite breezy. Impacts further east could be more significant. Forecast toward the weekend likely to change. Partial sun today, breezy 67. Tonight, some clouds, city 52. Suburbs in the 40s. Second full day of fall tomorrow. Feeling like it. Breezy, sunny, 67. For now, chance of showers, breezy Friday, 67. Right now, 55 at WOR. I'm meteorologist Ray Stajic. Now, here's Daria with a check of today's top stories.
12: Good morning, Ray. The UN will get a briefing on AI from two tech CEOs. Mayor Mamdani again calling for the arrest of Israeli Prime Minister Benjamin Netanyahu when he arrives in New York. And Jackson Dart could be out for the entire season. Those stories and more coming up on 710 WOR.
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0: Wow. WOR, you did an amazing job covering the Fifth Avenue mile sprint. Great job, Larry. Great job, Natalie, and everybody involved with our staff. But WOR really steps up with the New York Roadrunners Club in giving broadcast to the marathon that's coming up. And I see some minor changes to the route. So I'm not a cognoscente of this. If you could break it down for me, Larry and Natalie, who are part and parcel of the broadcast here at WOR.
1: Yeah, it is not a big change, not a big change at all, but some of the runners complained, and that's where this is coming from. By the way, this is the first change in the marathon in 15 years, so this is a big deal when they do this, but it is to, this is what they said, to minimize the race's impacts on the Bronx community as the neighborhood has evolved over the past 50 years of the five borough marathon in 2026. So some people in the neighborhood complain, some of the runners complain, they didn't like it. So this year, runners coming off the Willis Avenue Bridge will continue running down Alexander Avenue till East 141st Street rather than making a left on East 138th Street as they had in previous years. So in previous years, they come over the bridge, they'd run a little bit, and then they had to take a few turns, you know. And so this way, it's more straightforward. It's not, it can't take down the distance of it. It has to be the exact same distance.
0: This is the one area I do have expertise. For years, we would accompany the Achilles Track Club. Those are the runners who have all kinds of physical issues and finish much later in the race. And we would accompany them at the start from the Manhattan section to the Bronx as they come back into Manhattan. And then, of course, across the finish line. Zoe Kaplowitz was the one who always finished last. So I concur. Having walked that section before with Zoe Kaplowitz and some of the Achilles Track Club members, I concur that this is good for everybody concerned.
1: Good for the runners. You know, it cuts down the number of turns. The turns are the big thing. And it cuts down the numbers of turns from 7 to 5. So you get to run straight for a longer period of time. But it's still 26.2 miles.
0: Yeah.
1: That hasn't shortened. It's still going to be the same amount of miles.
0: You get the Curtis Sliwa seal of street approval on this.
1: I actually can't wait for the marathon. We got a little bit of a taste of the marathon in the Fifth Avenue mile. That was so much fun. And I will tell you something about the marathon that really touched me. And it was last year was my first year. Natalie's done it a couple of years. But the thing that touched me the most was not the professional runners. I mean, that's cool to see them, the best of the best running, and that's pretty cool. It's the people that come from all over the world that plan for this for a few years, that this was their life goal, to run the New York City Marathon. And they might come in last. They might come in way behind the people in the finish. And they're there with their families. And so the families end up running the marathon too, because they want to be there at the end.
0: Oh, yeah.
1: So they stand there with their signs. They pass by. They all cheer. And then they start running to the finish line. Or they take the subway. Or they hop in a car. They do whatever they have to do to be at the finish line so they can be there to cheer them on. That's what touches me.
2: Oh, I know. I have had the fortune to produce it for a few years, but I was there as a spouse for 4 or 5 years. My husband was running. And I'll tell you what's so exciting. It's amazing when you see, you know, your loved one go by and you have the sign and they come over and hug you and all that. But there's something at the end of it. You are so inspired. You want to sign up the next year. I'm like, you know what? I could do this. I want to have that feeling. I haven't done it. It goes away really quickly after that.
0: Wait a second. You're our knee expert.
2: Oh, yeah. I'm not going to run it now.
0: Coming up when we give a New York Giants review on our star quarterback, you're the medical expert that we're going to go to because you just had knee surgery.
1: Let's get to Daria Albinger right now with the news at 6:30. Daria.
0: Ah, Daria.
3: Sorry about it. Always helps to have the mic on when you want to talk, right?
1: I saw you talking. you were trying really hard.
3: I was talking really, really loudly. Sorry about that, guys. And it is the first full day of fall, And it is certainly going to feel like it today. We're only going to see a high of 67 degrees. Cloudy, breezy, and cool. The war of words continues between Mayor Mamdani and Israeli Prime Minister Benjamin Netanyahu. The Prime Minister taking to social media, saying that he would, quote, tell the truth about Mamdani when he addressed the UN General Assembly this week, saying his honor was, quote, targeting New York Jews. The mayor telling CNN once again that he believes Netanyahu is a war criminal. The UN Security Council will hear from two tech CEOs today. OpenAI's Sam Altman and Anthropic's Dario Amodei will brief them about artificial intelligence and international security. And remember, because the UN is in session, it's another gridlock alert day. A state audit finds the State University of New York system did not have proper oversight when it comes to the use of AI.
4: The state controller's office identifying missing policies, incomplete inventories of AI tools, and insufficient testing for accuracy and bias. SUNY says it adopted a system-wide AI policy in April after the audit's review period ended and is requiring individual campuses to update their policies by the end of December. Jennifer Bolsoni, WOR News.
3: The Justice Department argues in a court filing that President Trump can restrict major news organizations from accessing certain areas of the White House due to national security concerns.
5: The Trump administration contends that access to the White House is a privilege rather than a constitutional right, despite First Amendment protections for the press. The legal arguments were submitted ahead of an emergency

0: in effect, another gridlock alert week with the UN General Assembly in session. The George, 30 at the upper, 20 at the lower. The Lincoln is 15, the Holland 20 to 25 from either approach. Little slow on the Parkway northbound by 153 as they wrap up overnight road work. 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
1: We've got dry weather through tomorrow. Then it gets kind of tricky toward the weekend, as we're going to see a coastal storm developing. There'll be a nor'easter out there. Looks like right now the more significant impacts will be east and at least to some impacts along the coastal waters. Partial sun today, breezy 67, so no problems there. No problems tonight, a few clouds, 52. And no problems tomorrow, sunshine, breezy 67. Maybe some showers rolling in here Friday, breezy upper 60s, and certainly a weekend forecast that's probably going to change. Right now it's showers and breezy. Right now, 55 at WOR. I'm meteorologist Ray Stajic.
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8: Well, there was a whole lot of excitement about the New York Giants this year. They had Jackson Dart, they had Scabadoo, they had so many. They had a great defense, they had a great receiver. But everything was Jackson Dart, right? Everything was the quarterback. Everything, he was sliding this year. He was running out of bounds. He was trying to protect himself. They won their first game. They got on Monday Night Football this week. There was so much excitement that this team might actually make the playoff for the first time in years. And then on the Giants' first drive, with 11:20 left in the first quarter, Jackson Dart gets hit by two Rams defenders, one up high, one down low at the knees, and he went down. Now, there was hope Monday, remember? There was hope because they x-rayed him, and they said right away, the general manager Shane said right away, it doesn't look that serious. But yesterday morning, we all got the bad news.
9: Breaking news for the New York Giants. Jackson Dart's MRI was worse than initially feared. Sources tell me and colleague Mike Garofolo that Dart is going to be out an extended period of time, possibly the season.
10: Oh, my God.
9: Possibly the season.
8: That was Ian Rappaport, who breaks more stories in sports than anybody in the business. He went on.
9: The initial belief was that he was going to be okay. It was an MCL sprain. Further testing today showed it is a serious and significant injury. Surgery is considered likely. Jackson Dart could very well be lost for the season.
11: So all the billboards, all the advertisements, he's Mr. Madison Avenue, are all for naught this year. But we do have an expert here. I never had knee surgery. I don't believe you did, Larry, but our own Natalie just survived that ordeal. Natalie, what can you tell us? I mean, you just went under the knife.
8: You're the expert now.
12: He has a MCL strain, apparently, but that's a ligament issue. I had a torn meniscus, so different.
11: What the hell? You were hopping around? You're finally back in stride?
12: I had arthroscopic surgery. It did take 7 weeks, and to tell you the truth, it's still not exactly right. So I can't even imagine a more major injury and how it would feel.
8: It sounds like, I know you just read that it was a strain, but it sounds like it has to be something more than a strain if they want to perform surgery on it.
12: Yeah, I mean, don't know.
8: We're not getting any details. That was the initial report, that it was
11: Let's
8: a strain.
11: Just say, it's a washout this season. You're not going to play him this year coming off of surgery. He is their all-star. He is, everything is built around him.
8: Yeah, if there is surgery. Remember, even Rappaport said he may need surgery. So I'm just surprised the Giants haven't come out and given more information.
11: Because they can't believe this. This John Harbaugh. I was on my way to the Super Bowl. Now, flip the script over to Yankee Stadium. A greater superstar, because he's already earned the superstar status, Aaron Judge, suffered a calf injury upon his return. Remember, he was out like weeks and weeks and weeks. So he comes back, he plays, he has a calf injury. Now it turns out he'll be out for the first round of the playoffs. Maybe all the playoffs if the Yankees can survive. Boy, that's bad news in double. And then the one person we said never had any bad news attached to her other than her health issues, Dolly Parton. But in death, a battle over what? Her estate, the guy that we played. You, in fact, Larry, you may have been the first media person to actually play the cut that came from her nephew, who was in charge of her security, in which he described, you know, her wishes upon death. And apparently Dolly Parton's estate has gotten a restraining order against that nephew. And like most families, you know, you go to probate or surrogate court, total chaos may follow now.
8: It is weird to me. I've been reading all of the stories, and I know you have too, and Natalie, you have, so maybe you can help me clear this up because I didn't find it. Was there nothing laid out? Is there no will? I mean, you shouldn't have this kind of fight right now, especially Dolly Parton with, you know, $400 million. I mean, you would think that she would be able to lay out where she wanted all that money to go. Actually, her worth is over $1 billion. They put Dolly, the properties in there as well. I mean, you would think that there'd be attorneys all over her saying, we got to figure out your estate. There shouldn't be this kind of fight. Does anybody know if there's any will?
11: Well, who is our expert here at WOR who's always reminding us, make sure you dot the I, you cross the T.
12: I know, and Margaret Caruso. Hey,
8: that's right. She,
11: and we've talked with her about the fact that sometimes the most brilliant, educated people upon death have not settled their estate. They, maybe they signed different papers at different times in our battle. But this guy that we thought was the heartbeat for Dolly Parton, her nephew, who is in charge of everything, security, arrangements, details, he's been tossed. The executor has said, he's out. There may be potential corruption involved. Oh, the poor lady has just been laid to rest. Oh, she does not deserve this. But it'll be interesting. You know, TMZ and all the media outlets are going to be all over this. We're going to find out sooner rather than later why the nephew was just kicked out, lock, stock, and barrel.
8: You're talking about Seaver, and here's something from the New York Times that really stuck out to me when he described himself, this is when she died, as a killer, and said that on the day his aunt died, he sold $27 million in arms and ammunition to the Haitian police. What the hell?
12: This story is insane.
8: Your aunt just died? Somebody that really made your career, and the first thing you do is you sell $27 million in arms to the Haitian police?
12: And who are these other people kicking out the person that we thought was the person? How do they have the right to do that? I am so confused by this story.
11: The executor, if there's an executor of the estate. What a mishigash, what a mess. Maybe we can pick up on this tomorrow. I'm sure more details will come out.
8: We should get Ann Margaret on. To talk about this as well, because she's the expert. When we come back, my heart breaks for the people in Keyport, New Jersey. People are dying. They have 400 cases of cancer, and they can't get answers. And it sure does sound like somebody is lying to them. We'll have the details and the latest hearing and the latest findings next. Thanks to you, we're helping teachers bring more opportunities, creativity, and learning into their classrooms every single day. iHeartRadio's Thank a Teacher, powered by Donor's Choice, makes a real difference for teachers and students. 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
10: Susie Saronin with your WOR traffic. The accident on the Gowanus South at Hamilton Avenue is gone. Everything is open. A stalled tractor trailer. It's on the Van Wyck South and at Queens Boulevard. The center lane is out. Alternate side and meters in effect. A gridlock alert day today. 25 to 30 at the inbound Hudson River crossings. Crash on the Parkway southbound at 137. Left lane out on the Parkway southbound. That northbound road work in the 150s is gone. 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Now the WOR Weather Channel forecast.
13: Nor'easter developing over the next several days. Impacts around the city right now look like damp and quite breezy. Impacts further east could be more significant. Forecast toward the weekend likely to change. Partial sun today, breezy 67. Tonight, some clouds, city 52. Suburbs in the 40s. Second full day of fall tomorrow, feeling like it. Breezy, sunny, 67. For now, chance of showers, breezy Friday, 67. Right now, 55 at WOR. I'm meteorologist Ray Stajic. Now, here's Daria with a check of today's top stories.
14: Good morning, Ray. Mayor Mamdani again wants Israeli Prime Minister Benjamin Netanyahu arrested when he arrives in New York. The Trump administration drops hundreds of thousands from the Affordable Care Act coverage, accusing them of fraud. 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
8: I feel so bad for the people of Keyport, New Jersey, who have been dealing for years with cancer cases after cancer cases after cancer cases since the Aeromarine landfill site was put to rest. And homes have built over it, homes were built near it since then. Over 500 cases of cancer since that time. It is an amazing cluster of cancer in a small area that is talked about across the country as an example of what can happen if you don't secure these toxic landfills. But in New Jersey, over and over and over again, the EPA... and the company that now owns the land around that site said, no, you're all wrong. Nothing to see here. The head of the EPA in New Jersey had a public hearing there last night to give the latest tests. And of course, he said, no, nothing wrong.
27: Our testing efforts, complemented by the independent data that was shared with us from the two environmental consulting firms, have not found any indication that contamination from the Aeromarine site, which includes the landfill, is impacting the surrounding neighborhoods.
8: Well, as you can imagine, the residents were not happy about that, especially the residents who were there packing this arena with 200 people that have cancer, that their daughters and sons have cancer, that have watched people die from cancer.
28: We're sitting here because you couldn't solve it 47 years ago, or 16 years ago, or 20 years ago, but you guys are still trying to tell us the same rhetoric.
8: Over and over again, he kept saying, look, I'm just telling you what the findings are.
29: We have identified some contaminants, not at levels high enough to make its way through the vapor intrusion or the groundwater, because we're not drinking the groundwater.
8: So that brought up the question, and it's an important question. Where did you test? Where did you test? Because if you tested in areas where the landfill used to be, where the homes are not, and you tested some water, I get that, you tested some water, maybe you're not testing the right areas. Why don't you go, as many of the residents said last night, oh boy, here's a crazy idea. Why don't you go test in people's homes?
28: I'm asking the DEP directly tonight. Will you test my property? You have a chance to fix this. Let's do it together.
8: That's a gentleman that has cancer right now.
11: Yeah.
8: And his daughter has cancer right now. And he's saying, you keep testing, you keep testing, you keep testing, you keep telling us there's nothing wrong. We keep getting cancer, and you have not come to our homes yet.
11: Well, the most interesting thing, as you said, a generational pattern. Parents, children, even some of the dogs in the families have come down with these cancers, and this boneheaded resistance by the officials. You know, I got to know the people in Keyport, I would take that express ferry down to Atlantic Highlands. I did orientation at the high school for like two straight years. Blue collar working class. I mean, you know, you don't look at these people and say, oh, they're grifters. You know, they're just trying to make. No, they're hardworking people. Patriotic. This is the kind of people you want to come to the aid of. And they are being left out there with no answers after paying all these taxes. And what other conclusion can you come to, Larry, other than a landfill? And as I mentioned previously, our own Natalie lived near a landfill in Staten Island, which had so many cancer occurrences because they didn't use the same technology now in landfills years ago. They just dumped everything, toxic waste, everything that seeps into the water basin. So you're right. Go into the people's homes. Test on their property, which they refuse to do because maybe they realize what they're going to find, Larry.
8: There's also, by the way, we can talk more about this story. It deserves a lot more coverage than just this, but because I believe this is going to turn into a national story when they find out that New Jersey hid a report in 2010 that showed there were cancer-causing agents in the homes. A whistleblower has come out with that. Let's talk more about that, if we can, tomorrow. But when we come back, well, Donald Trump stole the show yesterday. Benjamin Netanyahu is about to be now the star of the show at the UN. And before he came over, he blasted Zoran Mamdani, who blasted him. We have an international feud on right now. We'll talk about it after the 7 o'clock news.
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5: It's 57 degrees at 7 o'clock. Good morning. I'm Daria Albinger. Cloudy, breezy, and cool on this first full day of fall. The Weather Channel forecast is coming up. A good portion of the UN General Assembly's attention today will be on artificial intelligence and what it might mean for the world's security.
6: Shauna Hoffman is an AI security executive, and she expressed concern about AI to reporters at the UN meetings.
7: The reality is AI has gone rogue. It has gotten out of its box, and we have to make sure we bring it back.
6: In a speech on Tuesday, President Trump stated he has no plans to limit AI companies.
9: I'm not going to stifle growth of something that will be bigger than the Industrial Revolution.
6: The CEO of Anthropic is addressing the UN General Assembly about the risks of artificial intelligence. Anthropic is an AI safety and research company, and the CEO has previously raised concerns about AI evolving too fast. I'm Scott Pringle, WOR News.
5: And a reminder, with the UN in session, it is another gridlock alert day. Well, the president is back at the White House a day after he spoke to the General Assembly, and today Mr. Trump is focusing on his meeting that's coming up with China's president.
6: Shauna Hoffman is an AI security executive, and she expressed concern about AI to reporters at the UN meetings.
7: The reality is AI has gone rogue. It has gotten out of its box, and we have to make sure we bring it back.
6: In a speech on Tuesday, President Trump stated he has no plans to limit AI companies.
9: I'm not going to stifle growth of something that will be bigger than the Industrial Revolution.
6: The CEO of Anthropic is addressing the UN General Assembly about the risks of artificial intelligence. Anthropic is an AI safety and research company, and the CEO has previously raised concerns about AI evolving too fast. I'm Scott Pringle, WOR News.
5: Harvey Weinstein will be sentenced today here in New York. The once powerful Hollywood producer is facing up to 25 years for sexually assaulting a former production assistant at his Manhattan apartment in 2006. A hacking group has claimed that it breached the FBI. The group, which is known as Shiny Hunters, says it stole the data on a large number of the Bureau's employees in retaliation for an FBI announcement over its methods. WOR News Time 7:02.
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10: Good morning, Susie Cerrone with your WOR traffic. A stall on the Van Wyck northbound at Atlantic Avenue. It's got the center lane out, alternate side, and meters in effect. Inbound Hudson River crossings, 30 to 40 apiece. There's an accident on the Parkway southbound at 137 in the left lane. Parkway northbound at 127 in the right lane. And good news in Nanuet, 59 reopened in both directions by College Road. 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
12: I'm meteorologist Ray Stajic with the WOR forecast from the Weather Channel. Still a little too soon to make a certain call on the weekend or Easter, but it'll be out there. Most of the impacts along the coast. Not too bad of a morning. Temperatures are cool. A lot of clouds. Some sun today, 67, and a breeze kicking up. Tonight, some clouds. City in the low 50s. Suburbs, 40s. Sunshine, upper 60s tomorrow with a gusty northeast breeze. Friday, a chance of showers. Breezy, 67. Right now, 55 at WOR.
5: The Yankees fell to Tampa Bay 6-1 last night after they beat the Rays 2-0 for an afternoon makeup game. And Aaron Judge was out. He's probably going to be out for the wild card series too. Mets beat Texas 6-3. Giants quarterback Jackson Dart could be out for the entire season with that injured knee. The news is brought to you by Dr. Lederman's Radio Surgery New York. 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Next news, 7:30 bulletins at once. I'm Daria Albinger on 710 WOR.
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11: Barry, Natalie, our audience, President of the United States, finished his responsibilities at the UN General Assembly, and he's got to get ready. He's got to go back to D.C. because President Xi is coming in a day earlier to prepare for their huge summit at the White House on Thursday, and it is huge. AI and so many other issues that they have to discuss that are critical to us and naturally the world. But today, it is the president of Iran who will take to the bully pulpit. There will be demonstrators outside from the UJA and the Anti-Defamation League, a demonstration against anti-Semitism. They'll be flying the American and the Israeli flags. But all of this is the lead-up to Bibi Netanyahu's appearance at the UN General Assembly on Thursday. Now, originally, the plan was he was going to fly to Texas, conduct some kind of fundraiser rally for some of the Jewish organizations there who are supporting efforts in Israel. They decided, nope, we're not going to make any stops. We're flying in to the New York area Thursday morning. The prime minister will be taken immediately to the UN General Assembly. We know what's happened before. He gets to the bully pulpit. Maybe half of the delegates will walk out. Then he'll proceed to make his comments. Although it's clear that other than targeting Iran, which he has done for years, and other enemies of Israel and those client states, he has said he is going to be talking about the mayor of the city of New York, Zoran Mandami, as A, being a supporter of Hamas, and B, for stirring up anti-Semitism in his city.
8: Yeah, I will tell you this. Mamdani, as you said just a moment ago, has been on Bibi since he was running. And remember, he said he was going to arrest Bibi Netanyahu when he came to town until he found out that he couldn't arrest him. But he, just as of last week, early this week, he was still saying he should be arrested, if not by me, by somebody.
0: When it comes to Benjamin Netanyahu, I have described him as I believe him to be, a war criminal and an architect of a horrific genocide of the Palestinian people. And I've also been honest with New Yorkers that New York City does not have the authority to carry out the ICC's warrant, which, as you said, has been issued for Prime Minister Netanyahu, and that I do believe that that is something that should be honored.
8: Well, you weren't honest when you were running. You said you were going to arrest him until you found out you couldn't. So you haven't been exactly honest from the very beginning. Just another campaign promise he broke. But Bibi Netanyahu made a video that has gone global. Of course, everything does these days once you put it up on the internet. And going after Mom Donnie. And tell me if this isn't for his campaign for re-election.
13: Shame on you, Mr. Mamdani. Shame on you for supporting the Hamas terrorist monsters who butchered our people. Shame on you for inciting riots against New York Jews. I'm coming to the UN. I'm going to tell the truth about our heroic soldiers. And I'm going to tell the truth about you.
8: So, of course, Zora Mamdani was asked to respond to that.
0: We all know that what the Prime Minister has said in that video is not true. What we do know to actually be the truth when it comes to the Prime Minister is that he is the subject of an International Criminal Court arrest warrant for alleged war crimes and crimes against humanity. And as the Prime Minister, he is the architect of horrific genocide against Palestinians.
8: So why? Why did Bibi Netanyahu decide to make that video? Well, he hasn't won six elections because he's a dumb politician. This plays right into his hands now to put this video out to come and take on the Muslim mayor of New York, who now he claims is a supporter of Hamas. I think this is a win for Benjamin Netanyahu. Zoran Mamdani, whenever you're explaining, you're losing. Whenever you're apologizing, you're losing. And so it was interesting his response to that, which I thought was weak, and he said the same thing he always does. In my opinion, this was brilliant by Bibi. It only helps him.
11: Well, Larry, the winner in all of this whole week is Zoran Mamdani. He's now an international figure of tremendous status. Donald Trump, the most powerful man in the world, visits him in Gracie Mansion and says nice things about him. Oh, you can be a great mayor. So all the people attacking Mamdani, what? We spend our whole day attacking this guy. Bibi rolls in, you're right. This is being used for his domestic political consumption because he's 4 weeks away from his parliamentary elections. This is the only problem, though. He already has posters up in Tel Aviv and other Israeli cities where he has. Remember how we had the axis of evil? He has the axis of evil. So he's in the corner. And then you have Zohran, who's next to the president of Iran, who's next to Erdogan of Turkey, because he has vilified Erdogan. So he's already playing that card. His problem is this, Larry. Locally in Israel, there are reports, and he's finding it difficult to actually battle them, that he may well have known 10 days in advance of the attack of October 7th from intelligence sources in Egypt, which have relationships with him, and as you know, the UAE, that Hamas was planning an attack. He hasn't done well in fending that off because naturally the opposition is going off on it. And his main opponent, and again, it's a parliamentary election, so it's not like a popular vote like we have in the United States for our president. His main opponent has lost family members in the battle against Hamas and against Hezbollah in Lebanon. But some of those candidates are even more hardcore than Bibi. So believe it or not, amongst the many who are running to replace him, they're more hardcore in terms of finishing his agenda. They're actually accusing him of getting weak and not fulfilling his promise that he would topple the Iranian regime and that he would keep Hezbollah out of southern Lebanon. So, yeah, he's doing this for his domestic political consumption. I think here locally, for those who are supporting Bibi, there are, like the UJA and the Anti-Defamation League, You got to turn out a big demonstration today. The weather will be good. It won't be raining because Thursday, the mother of all demonstrations, for the time he's speaking before the UN General Assembly, will meet at Bryant Park. These are all the pro-Palestinian people, and they will march to the UN, obviously be kept about a block away. So I think the big winner is Zoran Mandami. He's now an international figure. Bibi needs this to try to get a little bit more traction in his reelection bid. But you know what I've said all along, and I think, Larry, you know this, because I never engaged in this during the general election. This was basically Zoran and Cuomo going back and forth, you know, in terms of Hamas, in terms of Israel, Muslims, Jews, anti-Semitism, Islamophobia. I said, look, Zoran has failed with our schools, the homeless, the EDPs. EDPs every day are pushing people in the subway tracks. It's just so common now.
8: Yeah.
11: It's no longer a big story. The schools, the reading and mathematical levels of achievement are lower than ever before. So this is perfect for Zoran because he gets to be on an international stage and not have to deal with what a mayor's supposed to be dealing with.
8: I get it. And that is brilliant on his part. I would push back that he is an international star, but I don't even know how you would equate that or how to figure that out. I don't think he's getting the play internationally that you may think he's getting. It's going to be really fascinating this election coming up because right now it is an absolute toss-up, and it is, if everybody that was supposed to vote for Netanyahu voted for him in the parliament, he would win. But his base is the one that's split right now. And so if they totaled up votes, which they've done in many of the Israeli newspapers many times, if they total up votes, nobody knows who's going to win this race. It is really a fascinating race at this point. It depends on where some of the key votes go. And right now, they would normally go for Netanyahu, but they are decidedly undecided.
11: Well, they always stay away from, there's an Arab coalition bloc in the Knesset. These are Arab Christians and Palestinian Muslims. They get elected to Knesset. No Jewish candidate has ever wanted to merge with them, to make that part of their coalition. So if the opposition to Bibi embraces them, because they're going to win their fair share of seats from, obviously, Palestinians who are either Christian or Muslim, that would put the opponent over the top. The question is, would they go to that length in order to win the prime minister slot, who then gets to appoint all the cabinet positions? From my point of view, you know, I've made this very clear. He's been there 20 years. Too long. Time to move in a different direction because they've become a pariah state. The support they had after October 7th, which was enormous here in the United States, as it should have been, has dissipated to the point where almost as many people now support, believe it or not, Hamas and the Palestinian cause as to the Jewish and Israeli cause. And boy, that's a major turn in terms of Americans' attitudes.
8: That would be unbelievable. I want to double check that one, but that would be unbelievable if it was true. Go to the iHeartRadio app and leave us a talk back. You could win a Curtis Lewa and Larry Menti in the Morning t-shirt, which is going to be awarded every day to our favorite talk back in the morning. And while you are on the free iHeartRadio app, go ahead and make a preset of 710 WOR so we're easy to reach all of the time. Also, don't forget the best talkback of the week takes home a Sea Crane radio that works when it matters most.
11: Up next, the Batmobile is up for auction. Hey, wait a second. Aren't I the Gotham Crusader? Shouldn't I be? Oh, I can't try it. I don't have a license. I'd have to have Robin tried me, but whatever happened to Robin? We'll get into all that, plus a chance to see Kenny G at 8:25. Meantime, our 2026 iHeart Radio Music Festival came to an end, presented by Capitol. And it was incredible, according to everybody who was at Las Vegas to watch these great acts. 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
10: Susie Cerrone with your WOR traffic. We've got alternate side in effect. Another gridlock alert day today with the UN General Assembly in session. Stall on the Van Wyck northbound at Atlantic Avenue. The center lane out northbound. Heavy delays from Linden Boulevard. 30 to 40 minutes at the inbound George Lincoln or Holland. Crash on the Parkway southbound at 137 in the left lane. Delays from 142. Parkway northbound at 127 right lane accident. Orange County, single laning 17 eastbound at 127, just the right lane gets by. 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
12: Nor'easter developing over the next several days. Impacts around the city right now look like damp and quite breezy. Impacts further east could be more significant. Forecast toward the weekend likely to change. Partial sun today, breezy 67. Tonight, some clouds, city 52. Suburbs in the 40s. Second full day of fall tomorrow, feeling like it. Breezy, sunny, 67. For now, chance of showers, breezy Friday, 67. Right now, 55 at WOR. I'm meteorologist Ray Stajic. Now, here's Daria with a check of today's top stories.
5: Good morning, Ray. 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

0: So if you could own one of the Batmobiles, which one would it be? Because they were made different ones for different movies. And of course, there was the original. With Adam West. Who, by the way, that was the only Batman that had a little bit of a tummy pouch.
1: Oh!
0: Did you notice that? Adam West wasn't your typical Batman.
2: Boy, you're really opening up a Pandora's box. His relationship with Robin, a little bit on the pedophile side, if you ask me.
0: Oh, really?
1: Where is this going?
2: Whatever happened to Robin? Is he in the Epstein files, Adam West, a.k.a. Batman?
0: Whoa!
1: Where is this going, Curtis?
0: This is all fiction, right? This is in the fictional world,
2: but where's
0: not
2: Robin?
0: Adam West.
2: Robin disappeared. Where is he?
0: Just a real quick disclaimer. I had nothing to do with that statement that was just made a moment ago. That, by the way, that Batmobile, which, by the way, is so cheesy, it is probably the coolest of the Batmobiles just because it's so cheesy, went for $4.2 million.
2: Oh, man. That would have been perfect for me. I've been called the Gotham Crusader. They call me the Nightmare because I'm nocturnal. Doggone it. I could have been in that driving around Gotham City, except I can't drive because I don't have a license.
0: That's not your biggest problem. Do you have $4.2 million to spend on a car?
2: Hell no.
1: How many
2: Batmobiles are there about?
0: That's a great question. I didn't look that up. But I know there's at least one other one because it's going up for auction. The coolest by far, because it's Tim Burton was the director. And you know he's going to do something crazy. And this Batmobile car was especially made for the movie. This is the one with Michael Keaton. And it had Michelle Pfeiffer as Catwoman. Michael Keaton was Batman. Michelle Pfeiffer. It was an amazing cast. Christopher Walken was even in there for some reason. But it's going up for auction. What do you think they think it's going to go for? What do you think that Batman, that Batmobile from the Tim Burton fan?
2: $12 million.
0: You know what? I think you're probably more in the ballpark than the figures that are giving out. I think it's going to go
2: that
0: high.
2: I want it.
1: Start fundraising. Go fund me.
2: Come on. Don't people call me the Gotham Crusader? Don't they say I'm the Nightmare? But I mean, that would be worthy of me when I'm not in the subway.
1: Who's going to drive you?
2: Robin. We'll find Robin out there. Whatever happened to Robin? They just eliminated. You know, it's like in a soap opera. You say, whatever happened to that doctor, right? Gone, eliminated, never to return.
0: Well, let's wait and see what happens with the next movie. They may bring Robin back because Robin has been in most of the movies. Now, for some reason, you're right. In the last one, there was no Robin. Anyway, they're estimating it's going to go between $5 million and $7 million. It's being auctioned off next week from the Tim Burton film. I'm reading all of the nice things about the car because I'm reading from the Julian's website. And of course they're going to really play it up. But I would tell you if any of the cars, that was the one I would want. That is the coolest of the cars. Oh, I don't know if it actually drives.
2: Larry, this answers it. You can drive me around before we come to the show. I'm out in the streets anyway.
0: Oh, yeah, there you go. That's a good idea. All right. I love this talk back. Just because it's so outlandish. I love hot takes, and these are maybe three of the hottest takes I've ever heard. Oh, it's just moved. There you go.
3: Here's a couple of three things. The flight stoppage on the East Coast on Monday, I don't think it was a fiber optic thing. I think it was to thwart a terrorist attack.
0: Number one.
3: I think Trump is saying we're going to wait till after the war to end the war, till after the midterms to end the war. I think that's a ruse.
0: Number two.
3: I think he's going to attack them with all he's got and destroy them finally before the midterms. And lastly, the Republicans are going to win the midterms.
0: Number three.
2: Can we give this guy a drug test?
0: No, I think we should give him a spot. I think he should get his own show. I'll tell you what, there's people that would listen. They are the three hottest takes I have ever heard on those three issues. Do I think any of them are going to happen? I'm hoping for the last one, but the first two I don't think are true.
4: I got a question, Curtis. You said, when a man opts for wood shop, not culinary arts. But a man also opts for a driver's license at 13 years old and hangs on to it, and that's part of being a man, right? I don't know. You're down on cooking, but you're not. You don't have a driver's license?
2: It's exactly what my wife Nancy says. She's always got to be the driver. Very important, Ray Stasia, because I got to head up to Marshall, New York this weekend to save the 16,000 beagles. And I don't have a car to do it.
1: He doesn't have his man card.
2: Exactly.
0: No, I would love to see a picture of you on the side of the road hitchhiking. That would be my favorite thing.
2: I've done
0: thing.
2: It before. I'll do it again. But right now, let's get the news with Daria.
5: Good morning, guys. Cloudy, breezy, and cool today on this first full day of fall. We'll see a high of 67 degrees. Artificial intelligence and what it can mean for the world's security will be a big topic today at the United Nations as the General Assembly continues. OpenAI CEO Sam Altman and Dario Amodei, the head of Anthropic, will brief the UN Security Council about it. President Trump is back at the White House after that address to the UN General Assembly yesterday, and he's looking ahead to the visit by China's President Xi this week.
6: China's President Xi arriving today ahead of a state dinner at the White House tomorrow. Meta CEO Mark Zuckerberg, Amazon's Jeff Bezos, and OpenAI Sam Altman are among the tech execs on the guest list. Forbes says the net worth of the tech moguls confirmed so far is more than $2.2 trillion combined.
5: ABC's Lionel Moise. Harvey Weinstein will be sentenced today in New York on a sexual assault conviction. He could get up to 25 years in prison for attacking a production assistant in his apartment in 2006. A Florida woman is suing a Dunkin' Donuts in Union County, New Jersey over a spilled cup of coffee.
7: 25-year-old Jocelyn Lopez says she ordered coffee with other items back in April of last year and suffered first and second degree burns after she says the worker let go too soon once handing her the coffee. Lopez's attorneys also argue there was no sleeve on the cup, the drinks were not in a beverage holder when the Dunkin' worker handed them to her, and claims they did not let the coffee cool off before giving it to her. No comment from Dunkin'. Lopez looking for monetary damages. Levon Putney, WOR News.
5: Well, the lead singer of a heavy metal band from New Jersey has just got a big promotion. 23-year-old John Tora of Long Island, who fronted Fire and Ice.

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1: Susie Saran with your WOR traffic. A stall on the Van Wyck northbound and Atlantic Avenue is blocking the center lane. Alternate side meters in effect. Another gridlock alert day today with the UN General Assembly in session. A solid 30 at the inbound George Lincoln or Holland. Crash on the parkway southbound at 137 in the left lane. You're backed up from 142. Crash on the parkway northbound at 127 in the right lane. A little north, but 17 eastbound by 127. That is police activity. Just the right lane gets by. 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Our next update in 15 minutes now, the WOR Weather Channel forecast.
2: We've got dry weather through tomorrow. Then it gets kind of tricky toward the weekend, as we're going to see a coastal storm developing. There'll be a nor'easter out there. Looks like right now the more significant impacts will be east and at least to some impacts along the coastal waters. Partial sun today, breezy 67, so no problems there. No problems tonight, a few clouds, 52. And no problems tomorrow, sunshine, breezy 67. Maybe some showers rolling in here Friday, breezy upper 60s, and certainly a weekend forecast. That's probably going to change. Right now it's showers and breezy. Right now, 55 at WOR. I'm meteorologist Ray Stajic.
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8: Well, a couple of the AI data centers are in some real trouble right now. But before we get into that, Curtis, have you seen this one in Vineland, New Jersey?
9: Huge. It's the biggest in New Jersey. It goes like forever as long as the eye can see.
8: It's the biggest on the East Coast.
9: Yep.
8: It is one of the biggest in the country. It's at least top three in the country. It is enormous. It's almost 600,000 square feet. It takes up an immense amount of property there. That was one of the first ones to get in, by the way. Before anybody was talking about them, before there was any kind of controversy, that one was opening up, but it's going to service Microsoft. But they're in trouble now. And they got hit with a fine. You're not going to believe how big this fine was, but I'm sure they'll be able to pay it pretty easily. They got in trouble because they were breaking environmental rules. They apparently need more power than they said they needed at first because they had all of these generators. How many generators? Hundreds of generators to provide more power for the building, which was illegal because it was, they were found out by the way, very good, an environmental group to test the air, and they made some emissions into the air, and then they checked and they found all of these generators. So they're going to be fined, listen to this fine, $1 million. And they have 45 days to either comply with the state's requirements when it comes to data centers and when it comes to air quality, or they have to cease operations. Now, they're not going to cease operations. That's just not going to happen. So in those 45 days, they're going to have to figure out how to get more power. But the bigger story here is not the fine, not the fact that they were doing it. They kept it a secret.
9: Yep.
8: And even when they were asked about it, they tried to continue to keep it a secret. So when you think to yourselves, and they, by the way, say this up front, no, we're community players. We are going to disclose everything. We're an open book. Don't worry about us. this is the first time that I can remember, maybe in the country, but certainly in New Jersey, that one of them blatantly lied.
9: Yeah, well, see, they wanted to be able to say we're not pulling off the grid. So they had all these natural gas generators on their own property so that they can say, see, we're not pulling off your grid. We're not raising electricity rates. Coal busted. And then there's the perpetual noise 24/7. So if you happen to live within proximity to the, as Larry described it, the biggest AI data filing center on the Northeast, not just New Jersey. There's that perpetual, Steve Moore, you know, Steve Moore. Oh, there's no noise. What are you talking about? Oh, yeah, there's plenty of noise. Now, let me flip the script and take you up here to northern New Jersey, where there's this gigantic diesel fuel spill, 5,500 gallons, right in the Meadowlands, Secaucus. And the persons who lost the capacity to use this fuel to power their own data filing center, there's Equinix. So the Meadowlands, as you know, is a federally preserved wetlands. 5,500 gallons of diesel fuel. I think there are probably truckers and others who are taking siphons, who are probably taking garden hoses, because if you stop at the Lombardi rest stop right before you get to the Meadowlands, diesel is going at $6.50 a gallon. So I could easily see them say, no, we'll siphon it off the top of the creek there. But everywhere you look, there are problems with these AI data filing centers because there's been no transparency. That's the biggest problem. They don't tell you the truth. And this is one. Remember, the one in Vineland and the one at Equinox is the one that Half in the Bag Murphy gave those tax breaks to in order to build their data filing centers in New Jersey.
8: I think it's a similar problem, though, however. What were they going to use the diesel fuel for?
9: This way they could say, we didn't take it off the grid.
8: For power. They were going to use it for power, and because there are certain requirements of how much power they're allowed to take, so they're going to hide how much power they actually use. And I wonder if that is happening around the country. So New Jersey now has exposed this in two locations. We got to do a deep dive on this to see if that's happening.
9: Well, to skim the diesel fuel off the top of the creek.
8: That these places are lying about how much power they use.
9: Yes, yes.
8: And then secretly finding other sources of power. That's a big deal. If that's not only happening here, that is a big deal. And by the way, how stupid of the AI centers to try to do something like that. Obviously, you're going to get found out. And so now, so everybody has been talking about this storm that may be coming. I'm sure you've heard about it by now. They've been leading some of the newscasts with it. It is a nor'easter that used to be a hurricane never formed into a hurricane, but it was a system they thought might form into a hurricane. Now it is coming up the East Coast, thus a nor'easter. It may hit us. It may not hit us, but luckily we have one of the best in the business, meteorologist Ray Stajic, WOR meteorologist, who's going to join us right after the break to tell us what we can expect and what are the chances we're going to get hit and have some major problems this weekend. But right now I want to talk, and this is perfect timing, by the way. We talked about the storm that's coming and the problems we may have and how you need to be prepared. Well, Sea Crane's wind-up emergency radio, the CC Radio Solar with Bluetooth, is the answer. 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It has a built-in flashlight, so put it right next to your bed, and you're always going to be able to see in the dark. 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
10: Good morning. Here's your WOR traffic. Alternate side and meters in effect. Another gridlock alert day today with the UN General Assembly in session. Crash on the Bronx River northbound by the zoo blocking lane. Crash on the belt westbound at Lefferts Boulevard. Late running road work on the BQE northbound at the LIE. Inbound George Lincoln or Holland, 40 to 45 apiece. Crash on the Parkway southbound at 137. Delays from 142. A stalled bus 17 southbound at Central Avenue in the left lane. A little north, but in Orange County, huge delays. 17 eastbound at 126. Single laning with police activity. 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Next update in 15 minutes now, the WOR Weather Channel forecast.
11: Nor'easter developing over the next several days. Impacts around the city right now look like damp and quite breezy. Impacts further east could be more significant. Forecast toward the weekend likely to change. Partial sun today, breezy 67. Tonight, some cloud, city 52. Suburbs in the 40s. Second full day of fall tomorrow, feeling like it. Breezy, sunny, 67. For now, chance of showers, breezy Friday, 67. Right now, 55 at WOR. I'm meteorologist Ray Stajic. Now, here's Daria with a check of today's top stories.
12: Good morning, Ray. Mayor Mamdani again wants Israeli Prime Minister Benjamin Netanyahu arrested when he arrives in New York. The Trump administration drops hundreds of thousands from the Affordable Care Act coverage, accusing them of fraud. And a guy from Long Island could be the new lead singer for Twisted Sister. Come on, feel the noise. 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
8: Is it going to hit or isn't it going to hit? And if it does hit, how hard? If you've been listening to the local meteorologists, they've been waffling on this. But luckily, we have the best. And he can give us a definitive if it's going to hit or it's not going to hit.
22: Hey, I heard that.
8: you're supposed to turn them down for the intro.
22: Yeah.
8: WOR meteorologist Ray Stajic. Ray, so what's going to happen this weekend with this nor'easter?
22: You want the truth? Or do you want me to waffle?
8: No, I want
22: like
8: the
22: everybody
8: truth.
22: Else. I have no idea.
8: What is this, A Few Good Men?
23: I have no idea.
8: I want the truth.
24: You can handle the truth.
22: Did you order the... It's like any other storm. We're not new to these, right? And when we're... It was a Wednesday. There's three, 4 days out. There's a lot of variability, right? So when you say hit, I think direct impact. So I think winds... Tropical storm force, gale force winds, I think rain, heavy rain, flooding, and all that.
8: Okay.
22: That is the least likely scenario. Now, where there will be impacts right now, I think it's just about a given along the coast. Now, we're already starting to see some advisories come up for coastal flooding. There's gale warnings and high surf advisories. We're probably going to see more coastal flood watches, warnings go up all the way down the coast, all the way up the coast into New England. That's all going to start going downhill as we look ahead toward tomorrow, Friday, Saturday, maybe even Sunday. Now, if we're talking about rain, it looks like we're going to escape the heaviest of the rain. That's if you want the answer today, which I have the right to change tomorrow and then the day after that, too. But I think we're going to be on the edge of where the rain showers will be. So I don't think there's a threat from flooding, and I don't think there's a threat from strong winds. I don't know if we'll make it to advisory criteria winds either, although it's starting to gust pretty good out there right now, 20, 30 miles per hour, because of this tight pressure gradient between the high and the developing low to the south. So direct hit, least likely scenario. You're probably hearing about this benchmark latitude, longitude line thing that we use in the wintertime. That's a point where the center has to go to have the greatest impacts here in the wintertime. For a heavy snow event, it looks like the center low goes to the east of that, so we'd be further away from the bigger impacts, even the rainfall at this time. Now, yesterday was a completely different scenario. The European model had it coming right in and giving us maybe some bigger impacts, but eastern New England could see some heavier rain and gale force winds, potentially getting the tropical storm force. Now, it's going to get quite gusty, I think, especially eastern Long Island, so there could be some spotty power outages, but a direct hit. If you asked me to give you that answer today, I would say no to very unlikely.
8: Hey, Curtis, have you ever noticed that when meteorologists don't know what's going to happen, they use a lot of words? They'll talk for
9: like
8: a long
9: politicians.
8: Time.
9: Like politicians.
22: Exactly.
9: Did you ever think, Ed, of getting involved in politics? Boy, what a word salad that was.
22: Hey, I can dance with the best of them.
9: All right, but I need your help. I need you to be my divining rod. As everybody knows, I do not have a driver's license. I must head up Friday night to Marshall, New York. That's like 18 minutes south of Utica, New York. To close the biggest beagle factory in the world. 16,000 beagles we want to liberate Saturday. Am I going to be able to get up there? Because I may have to just hitchhike.
22: No, you'll be fine. What are you, walking?
9: I'm getting there one way or the other to save those beagles.
22: You should be fine. You should be fine.
9: Oh, that makes me feel so much better.
22: Yeah. No, you're right, but I can change my mind tomorrow.
9: Exactly.
10: Exactly.
8: How come when I ask you about the question about the forecast, I got 5,000-word essay? He asked you a question about a simple question about the rain when he goes up. You said you'll be fine. So what?
22: Well,
8: go ahead.
22: You know, the relationship with Curtis is still a little new. So. Just wait a couple. Wait till the winter. He's done.
10: Oh, yeah.
22: Cooking too.
10: He hasn't been through blizzards with us yet.
22: You haven't experienced that word salad. Maybe, maybe not. An inch to maybe 20.
10: Yeah, the inch to 20 is what I love.
22: Yeah, that's the one.
8: Yeah. You can always tell. Happen. You can always tell by Ray's tone if it's going to be bad or not. Like the bottom line is his tone.
9: I'm learning.
8: Yeah, so
9: I'm learning now.
8: This isn't going to be right now. This is going to be bad. That's me saying that. I know that you don't like to make commitments, but so I'm saying that from what you're saying, it doesn't sound that bad.
9: You're the pro because Larry, you've been the weather guy. I'm the rookie here, so he's treating me like a rookie.
22: No, wait. Weather guy in San Diego? I don't know if we call that a weather guy. I mean, Curtis, you could do that. Morning clouds. 25. Every day.
9: Well,
22: every day.
9: Up next, Ray, we got to let you go. We're going to be in touch with you tomorrow and Friday. But the president was at the UN General Assembly yesterday. The escalators were working, and he has a new name for AI. We'll see if it floats their boats, but it's 8 o'clock, and it's the news. We're giving

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2: It's 56 degrees at 8 o'clock. Good morning. I'm Daria Albinger. Cloudy, breezy, and cool on this first full day of fall with a high of 67 degrees. The Weather Channel forecast is coming up. Well, the war of words is back on between Mayor Mamdani and Israel's Prime Minister Benjamin Netanyahu.
3: In a social media post, Netanyahu vowed to talk about Mamdani when he takes stage at the UN General Assembly.
4: Shame on you for supporting the Hamas terrorist monsters who butchered our people. 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
3: Mamdani is firing back, saying that's not true and that Netanyahu is the architect of horrific genocide against Palestinians.
5: A few days ago, his military killed an 11-year-old boy in what is deemed to be a safe zone in Gaza. So that is what I have to say to his video.
3: I'm Scott Pringle, WDOR News.
2: Today, UN members will hear from OpenAI CEO Sam Altman and Dario Amodei, the head of Anthropic. They're going to talk about artificial intelligence and its potential impact on global security. New York Congresswoman Alexandria Ocasio-Cortez says, yes, she is weighing a run for the White House in 2028, and she is considering how her identity might impact it.
6: She told the New York Times that as a Latina woman, she's considering her electability under what she calls a very regressive administration. Ocasio-Cortez has been one of the top names floated as a possible 2028 White House contender. She said she'll make a decision following November's midterm elections. I'm Tammy Trujillo.
2: There's an emergency court hearing today for CNN, MS Now, and Politico. The news outlets want their White House access restored immediately. The Justice Department argues that the president can restrict anyone, including major news organizations, from accessing certain areas of the White House over national security concerns. WOR News Time, 8:02.
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7: Good morning. Here is your WOR traffic. Alternate side meters in effect. A gridlock alert day today with the UN General Assembly. Crash on the Bronx River northbound by the zoo is blocking a lane. There's a crash on the belt westbound at Lefferts Boulevard. 40 to 45 at the inbound George Lincoln or Holland, New Jersey. Stalled bus 17 southbound at Central Avenue. It's in the left lane. You're jammed from Century Road. Crash on the Parkway southbound at 137 is gone. A little north, but good news in Orange County. Police activity gone. 17 eastbound at exit 127, two lanes again open. 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Next update in 15 minutes on 710 WO.
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9: I'm meteorologist Ray Stajic with the WOR forecast from the Weather Channel. Still a little too soon to make a certain call on the weekend or Easter, but it'll be out there. Most of the impacts along the coast. Not too bad of a morning. Temperatures are cool. A lot of clouds. Some sun today, 67, and a breeze kicking up. Tonight, some clouds. City in the low 50s. Suburbs, 40s. Sunshine, upper 60s tomorrow with a gusty northeast breeze. Friday, a chance of showers, breezy, 67. Right now, 55 at WOR.
2: The Yankees fell to Tampa Bay 6-1 last night after beating them 2-0 in an afternoon makeup game. Manager Aaron Boone says Aaron Judge, who wasn't there for these games, will probably miss the wild card series. Two, Mets beat Texas 6-3, and Giants quarterback Jackson Dart will likely be out for the rest of the season with that injured knee. The news is brought to you by Dr. Lederman's Radio Surgery New York. Call 212-CHOICES for more information. information. 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
11: The voice of New York. Curtis Sliwa and Larry Menti in the morning.
12: So, Larry, a few positive things yesterday, unlike last year, when the President of the United States went for his annual visit to the UN General Assembly with his drop-dead gorgeous wife, Melania. No doubt about it. She was, oh, man. Even if you were mad at Trump, you looked at Melania and said, oh, man, he's got quite a wife. She was stunning. The escalators were working. They were not disabled, as the president believed. They were purposefully done last year. And most importantly, after dealing with a lot of serious issues, especially Iran, and talking about a lot of domestic issues in which he felt he's done extraordinarily well, he talked about the issue that is the buzz of this UN General Assembly that will be key to his meeting with President Xi. In fact, Xi from Red China is flying in today to Washington to prepare for tomorrow's meeting. So he's well rested. The president also going back because, boy, AI is going to be one of the priority issues. But the president has this concept now of renaming things. We've gotten used to it. I don't think the UN has. He has a new name for AI that he brought to the world's attention yesterday.
13: The United States also totally rejects any attempt to construct a globalist scheme to control for the artificial intelligence being spoken of so much now, hereinafter officially called super intelligence, changing the name, and that the use of the word artificial makes intelligence fake. It makes it sound fake, and it is not fake.
12: And then, tongue-in-cheek, I like this. I don't think some in the UN General Assembly got it. He goes, you know, they say I'm a very powerful man. So I'm saying it's super intelligence. If you don't use that term moving forward, then I guess I'm not as powerful as I think I am. It was self-deprecating. I enjoyed that aspect of his presentation.
14: Yeah, I was really shocked when he talked afterwards about diesel fuel, and he came up with this idea. Well, let me let you hear what he said.
15: I've said, let's not send out the diesel. We make a lot of diesel. It could have a little bit of an effect on regular automobile gasoline, because when you do that, you know, it's a sort of a flow, it's a balance. But no, I've called for it within my people. I've been talking about it.
14: Oh, he didn't come out and say it. Let me explain what he was talking about. He is talking about not exporting any more diesel in this country, that we keep all the diesel we have.
12: Yeah, because remember, we have enough oil in the world, petroleum. We just don't have enough refineries. We only have 130 refineries in the United States, haven't built one since the 70s, and each refinery has a specialty, some different grades of gasoline, some diesel fuel. The problem, though, with the diesel fuel, it's the same formula that you use to make the home heating fuel oil. And as you felt yesterday and more so today and in the days coming forward, those boilers are going to be fired up in people's basements who still get their heat and hot water from home heating fuel oil. So it's a fine balance, but there's plenty of petroleum in the world. It's just worldwide also. There are just not enough refineries to prepare all the gradations.
14: You talked about earlier the fact that he showed up and there was a whole scrum of reporters outside and they were asking him questions. And he noticed that someone from CNN was there.
15: So it's an honor to be here. I'm surprised that CNN is here covering me. You shouldn't be here. You should not be here covering me. You said you weren't going to cover me. You shouldn't be covering me. But I will tell you, it is an honor to be at the United Nations, and we're making a lot of progress. Our country is doing really, really well.
12: You know what?
14: He went in. That was it.
12: Wouldn't have been funny if after dissing CNN, he goes, first question, Al Jazeera. That would have said everything. Now, you know, the federal judge today apparently will hear the case of all those media outlets that have been barred from being in the White House scrum. I asked you before we started, AP, they got bumped like a year ago.
14: It's really funny you brought that up because you did ask about AP, and so I looked it up. People have forgotten about them. I guess AP doesn't have that big of a voice like they used to, where they always got the first question. Helen Thomas, remember? Called all the time.
12: And then she was pro-Palestinian. That was it. Out the door she went. You're right, Helen Thomas, the Lebanese woman.
14: Oh, sure. Every single press conference at the White House, she got the first question.
12: Yep.
14: And that was the Associated Press, because the Associated Press feeds everyone. But they've lost their power over the years, so much so that they were banned in February of 2025. And really, there was not that uproar that there is now about CNN. I mean, CNN won't stop talking about it. MS Now won't stop talking about it. Politico's now done 6 articles on it since it happened.
12: I'm trying to remember, AP, what was the rationale that the White House used for saying to AP, you can't use your press passes any longer to get into the White House?
14: Oh, they made an egregious mistake.
12: What was that?
14: A horrible mistake. I mean, you would think that if they leaked privileged information or they were able to get some leak and they talked about they hurt our troops in the war of Iran, worse than that. Just by far worse than that.
12: What could be worse than that, Larry?
14: They didn't say Gulf of America.
12: You're kidding.
14: No, that's why. Yeah, they didn't say Gulf of America. You know, we've changed that. We've changed that, and language matters.
12: I would have thought they would have won that case by now. Where is that in the court process? Has it made its way to the United States Supreme Court?
14: No, the first court that it's not made its way to the Supreme Court. The first court that said it didn't really rule on it, so now it goes up to an appellate court. They've been banned now from the White House for a while. I feel bad for the AP because apparently nobody cares that they're barred.
12: Wow. Lucky I remembered them. I said, remember, the Associated Press would lead and everybody would follow. There was that time. And also UPI. Those were the news services. But you don't really need a news service anymore because everybody has their own outlets. But what about when it came to the president talking about the issue that most of the assembled delegates wanted to hear about, the war in Iran?
13: But I have a big decision to make. Will a deal be made with Iran that lets them rebuild and create a far greater country than it ever was before? Maybe one of the greatest in the Middle East or even the world? Or do I annihilate the Islamic Republic and do it quickly, never giving them a chance to kill and destroy people and countries again?
12: I sort of like that first option, you know, going back to the days of Persia, you know, rebuilding Iran in terms of what it was at one time. I think I like that a lot better than annihilating them into the Stone Age.
14: I think Iran would agree with you. Iran's probably sitting there going, wait a second, what was the first one again? What was the first option?
12: While the president was speaking, they were backbenching. So the Iran delegates who had walked out on President Trump did not walk out on the U.S. Delegates there who were meeting with them trying to resolve the big issue, the Straits of Hormuz, because they think if they can resolve that issue, then everything else will fall in line.
14: Yeah, I agree with you. And it seems like the whole world agrees with you because some of the NATO nations met as well. And they don't care about anything else. All they want is for oil to get through like it used to get through. Now, we are up to almost 60 ships now, so we're about halfway there. But that's still not good enough. That's not affecting the prices the way that it should affect the prices. And so they are looking for a solution to that. Now, the proxies, the Houthis, are also now attacking ships. And so I thought we dealt with them before. I thought they were almost wiped out before we took out all their leadership. But now they are back. And if you're going to strike anybody, I think the Houthis should be struck.
12: Well, I think the Crown Prince of Saudi Arabia was disappointed that with his 2 phone calls to the president, Donald Trump, he didn't get the desired results, which was military help in fending off the Houthis in Yemen. The Brits are on board. They're going to help militarily the Saudis fend off the Houthis. So the Brits are basically scraping the barnacles off their Navy, their RAF Air Force, and their military establishment. They have some bases in the Middle East and Persian Gulf because they used to be the big colonial power. So we'll see if they can help Saudi, which is getting squeezed by the Houthis in the Red Sea.
14: There was a big change in leadership there, as you know. Starmer is gone, so I think you can expect a whole lot more of this and friendlier trade negotiations and the lifting of sanctions when it comes to the United Kingdom. So I think this is a positive sign in the right direction. We should have talked about that earlier, because this is a big deal that it seems like the United Kingdom is now back as an ally to us, when I wouldn't have said that before. Hey, guess what? We have a new number one song of all time. And unlike some of the past number one songs of all time, there's still a lot of people that don't even know this song.
12: Is it a hologram?
14: You can listen to it yourself when we come back.
7: Good morning. Here's your WOR traffic. Alternate side meters both in effect. Accident on the Staten Island Expressway eastbound at Slauson Avenue. Accidents on the belt in both directions. Eastbound at Cropsey Avenue. Westbound at Lefferts Boulevard. Crash on the Bronx River northbound by the zoo is gone. A solid 40 to 45 at the inbound George Lincoln and Holland. Stalled bus 17 southbound at Central Avenue in the left lane. Crash on 287 southbound at exit 30 in the right lane. You're jammed from exit 33. 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Now the WOR Weather Channel forecast.
9: Nor'easter developing over the next several days. Impacts around the city right now look like damp and quite breezy. Impacts further east could be more significant. Forecast toward the weekend likely to change. Partial sun today, breezy 67. Tonight, some clouds, city 52. Suburbs in the 40s. Second full day of fall tomorrow, feeling like it. Breezy, sunny, 67. For now, chance of showers, breezy Friday, 67. Right now, 55 at WOR. I'm meteorologist Ray Stajic. Now, here's Daria with a check of today's top stories.
2: Good morning, Ray. The UN will get a briefing on AI from two tech CEOs. Mayor Mamdani again calling for the arrest of Israeli Prime Minister Benjamin Netanyahu when he arrives in New York. And Jackson Dart could be out for the entire season. Those stories and more coming up on 710 WOR.
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0: Well, I'm happy to report that Lionel Richie is okay. The singer had to be rushed to the hospital. They had to cancel a tour with Lionel Richie and Earth, Wind, and Fire because he had a heart problem. He had atrial fibrillation, an irregular heart rhythm that began in the heart's upper chamber. It turned out he needed surgery, but right now he is okay. So he's still in the hospital, Lionel Richie, but the reports are that he's okay.
1: Is he going to give up the tour? Because this is like the third or fourth time he had to cancel for his own health and his own welfare. I think he's on one of those shows. What are one of those music shows he's on where he's
0: American Idol.
1: Yeah, just stick to that. Forget touring. He's had like 3-4 medical emergencies.
0: Apparently, it's all been the same thing. I mean, this has been a problem that he's had for a while, and it got severe. So you're right. I'm sure they're telling him, you got to rest. I would think the doctors at this point are saying, you got to take it easy.
1: More people are going to see him on American Idol, and they can play his songs on Spotify rather than get ripped off for like $150 to go see him in concert.
0: And he's had some huge songs, man. Some big,
1: big
0: songs.
1: Going back to the Commodores.
0: Yeah, one of the great ones. I still remember him. I don't know which Olympics that was. It was the Olympics in L.A. Remember when he closed that with All Night Long? That's incredible. It was just an incredible night. Now, he's a part of the American music fabric, and we certainly wish him the well. But there's a woman now that is becoming a part of the American music fabric with a song that I hadn't heard. The only time I heard it is when I had to look it up to play it here on the air from Ella Langley. It is now the top song of all time.
1: No.
0: Topped the Billboard charts for 23 weeks, breaking Mariah Carey's record with All I Want for Christmas.
1: Well, that I'm happy because I hate Mariah Carey, that diva of all divas. So I'm happy about that. I never even heard of this woman.
0: And she almost did this week straight. Almost 1 week she fell, and then she was back up. But Ella Langley, here's the song.

0: Sounds like all country songs. It's like, you're kidding. Of all time, we're talking Beatles, Elvis. You're kidding.
1: That's a pretty good song.
0: I understand, but it's like, I can play it along other country songs. Yeah, it's a good song, but it's not. It shouldn't be the number one song of all time.
1: It is amazing how many of the songs that I looked at the list. I looked at the list of all the songs. It's amazing how many of the songs are country songs that have been out in the last decade. And the reason for that, I think, is because of the prominence of rap and the prominence of singers who are just studio musicians who play, and they're not as good in concert unless they're lip syncing because it's been affected. They use the, what do they call it? Auto tunes. And so country is pure. And so a lot of people that loved singer-songwriters of the past now have turned to country for singer-songwriters. Huge hit. It's an enormous hit. Great video, too. I think that's what helped. But congratulations, Ella Langley. Nice job.
0: I don't even know who she is, and I don't think most of our listeners do.
1: That'll be an interesting question. Let's get to some talkbacks.
2: Hey, Mommy. Mommy. Mommy, CNN is bad with me. They're mean. They always say bad things about me. They always say negative things. Mommy, Mommy, I'm going to ban them.
0: Well, guess what? Ellison pretty much wrapped up his purchase of CNN and the whole Warner farm system. So Trump will have control of CNN. So
1: yeah, he wanted to do this now before he couldn't do it. But listen, it wasn't just what they said about him. It was some of the information they got, which he believed they got illegally and went with, even though they were warned by the government, you shouldn't be going with that story.
3: Hey, Curtis, here's a fun fact for you. Since Trump named the Gulf of Mexico the Gulf of America, there has not been one named hurricane in the Gulf of America. Never happened before, not to this date.
0: So it's El Trumpo and not El Nino that is responsible.
4: Right. Exactly.
0: I mean, we have to ask Ray Stajic. Ray Stajic will say, oh, no, it's El Nino. That's why there have been no hurricanes. But this guy's basically said because it's El Trumpo.
1: No, he'll say more than that. He'll go on for 2 minutes before he finally gets to the answer. Now let's give away some tickets.

0: chance to win a pair of tickets to see Grammy Award winner Kenny G this Saturday night at Flagstar at Westbury Music Fair. Just be caller number 8. The number is 800-321-0710. 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Now let's get right to Daria Albinger with the 8:30 news. Daria.
1: Morning, guys. Cloudy, breezy, and cool on this first full day of fall. We'll see a high of 67 degrees. Two tech leaders will be at the UN today. OpenAI CEO Sam Altman and Anthropic CEO Dario Amodei will brief the UN Security Council about AI and international security. Israeli Prime Minister Benjamin Netanyahu will address the General Assembly tomorrow. And Mayor Mamdani again is calling for his arrest when he arrives.
2: The mayor did not mince words during his appearance on CNN.
3: I have described him as I believe him to be, a war criminal and an architect of a horrific genocide of the Palestinian people. And if the International Criminal Court deems someone worthy of an arrest because of a violation of those laws, then who are we to say that anyone should be above that?
2: Jewish New Yorkers condemning Mamdani.
4: He's just lying and saying what sounds good, which will get him votes.
2: Meantime, Netanyahu took to social media shaming Mamdani for inciting riots against New York Jews, saying he will tell the truth about Mamdani while at the UN. Natalie Migliori, WOR News.
1: And just remember, since the UN is in session, it is another gridlock alert day. President Trump plans to meet China's President Xi when he arrives later today. They'll attend a state dinner tomorrow night. And if you have filled up, you know gas prices continue to climb and diesel has hit a record high.
5: Regular gas this morning, $4.49 a gallon. That's the highest since May, and it's up from $2.94 at the start of the Iran war. Diesel is now averaging $6.52 a gallon. That's up from $3.74 when the war began. And now President Trump and a growing list of Republican lawmakers are pushing for a ban on U.S. diesel exports.
1: ABC's Elizabeth Schulze. The Yankees lose to Tampa Bay. The Mets beat Texas. And now the injury list. The Yankees say Aaron Judge will be out for the wild card series. And although the Giants have yet to confirm this, the reports are growing that Giants quarterback Jackson Dart could be sidelined for the entire season with that knee injury. Next news, 9 o'clock bulletins at once. I'm Daria Albinger on 710 WOR.
6: Up next, we're going to go down to Austin, talk about the ICE officer who shot a DoorDash delivery guy, but he had no body camera. 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Meantime, our iHeart concert series was absolutely incredible this past weekend. 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
7: Good morning. Here's your WOR traffic. Crash on the Bronx River northbound by the zoo is gone. Accidents on the belt in both directions cleared as well. There is a crash on the Staten Island Expressway eastbound. It's Lawson Avenue blocking lane. Alternate side and meters in effect. Inbound Hudson River crossings is solid. 45 minutes apiece. A stalled bus. 17 southbound at Central Avenue. In the left lane, you're jammed for Midland Avenue. Accident on 287 southbound at exit 30. In the right lane, you're jammed from exit 33. 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Next update, 15 minutes now, the WOR Weather Channel forecast.

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3: So while all focus is on the United Nations and the upcoming meeting in Washington, D.C. Thursday between President Xi of Red China and President Donald Trump, increasingly more of the focus is going down to Austin, Texas, where the other day ICE officers stopped in a vehicle a Venezuelan who had come into the country, who was a DoorDash delivery guy. Shots were fired. Luckily, he did not die, but he has explained from his point of view what was going on. It turns out, Larry, that once again, it appeared that the shot may have been fired by a rookie ICE officer who had recently been hired, who was given a camera, which was promised at the end of August that everyone in arrest situations would have a body camera, but he hadn't turned it on. And apparently there was a police officer from some law enforcement agency in Austin that was filming it on his own. But, a problem here, in addition to what we saw, the Houston shooting up in Maine, a lot of it seeming to refer to men and women who were recently hired who maybe didn't have as good of training as possible and certainly by now should be using body cameras, especially once they're actively pursuing a suspect or doing a car stop. And in this case, he did not have the body camera on.
4: Yeah, ICE is supporting the officer, and I'll read their statement in just one second. I do want to play Police Chief Lisa Davis. This shooting happened over the weekend, and as Curtis just explained a second ago, there's no body cam footage, but a detective with the Austin Police was just showing up to run some personal errands, saw what was going on, and started recording it on his phone. I'll let her explain the whole thing.
5: In the first video, which is from that detective's dash camera, you can see ICE agents in black vehicles interacting with the person pulled over in a blue vehicle. The detective then turns into a nearby shopping center and continues on with his personal errands. After completing that errand, the detective returns to his vehicle. At that point, he hears sirens and begins recording with his personal cell phone. He then hears three gunshots.
4: Yeah, the guy, the DoorDash guy, took off, and the police pursued, and there was some police officers, ICE officers, still on the street that opened fire. This is what ICE is saying in a statement. This illegal alien was the subject of a targeted vehicle stop. What makes someone a target for immigration enforcement is whether or not they are illegally in the U.S. Resisting officers and evading arrest is dangerous for our officers, for the illegal aliens, and for the public. We remind the public that resisting officers and evading arrest is a felony and it is a federal crime. Sanctuary politicians need to stop encouraging this dangerous behavior that puts our officers and the public at risk. So ICE is squarely putting the blame on politicians that are encouraging people to run.
3: Well, I think if I were the president and also the new Secretary of Homeland Security, Mullen, who was the former senator of Oklahoma, who had his choice to become the ICE director just within this past week, rejected the head of the Oklahoma State Police. Just call on Tom Homan. I know he's the border czar. The border is not a problem any longer. They got it zipped up. It's like it's zipped up. Nobody's getting in illegally. They've done a great job. He's done a great job, both when he was ICE director and now as border czar. And just put him back in charge of ICE, because they're saying one thing, like at the end of August, they'll all have body cameras. They'll all have proper training. But the guy who would know best is Tom Homan. And also, he's the best in these kinds of sensitive situations. Nobody is better able to look into that camera and look at a situation and have a calming effect with everyone concerned, including outraged elected officials, demonstrators and such. We saw the amazing job he did in Minneapolis and Minnesota. Man, that was a whoa. He was able to calm everything down. So you don't have, I don't think people realize there's no one in charge of ICE now. There is no ICE director. I think it would be the perfect switch here. Borders are, great job, Tom. But somebody else can run the border because the border is all sealed up. And let Tom become the ICE director again so that he can enforce the training, enforce the mandates that you have to keep the body cameras on when you're going on a traffic stop. And most importantly, when a situation occurs, he's the best person to handle it.
4: Yeah, even though they call him the border czar, he obviously has been involved in these cases before. He is the one that brought calm to Minneapolis. He is famous for that. And he got the most of the prisons there to release the people that are here illegally and committed crimes to ICE, and then he did the same thing in Maine. So you're right, he is the one to send, and I imagine they are going to send him because they've sent him in the past. The protests there have been, there are people that got out there, there have been protests, but they have been calm and they haven't been massive at this point. And why do you think that is? Why do you think that all of these protesters that try to incite even more violence went to Minneapolis, they went to Maine? Why aren't they going to Austin, Texas? Why? Because I think that the police would treat them a lot differently than they did in Minneapolis or Maine. I think that if there were outside agitators that showed up, they would be immediately arrested and sent to prison. So it is really interesting to me that in the blue state of Minneapolis and in the purple state of Maine, man, and even in New Jersey here, in the blue state of New Jersey at Delaney Hall, wow, the protesters were out. They traveled from around the country. Not so much in Austin,
3: I know,
4: Texas.
3: But you see, coming on the heels of what Congresswoman Salazar, Hispanic Congresswoman of note GOP, I mean, she's a highlighted veteran since 2021, said recently that immigration enforcement has gone too far. Hispanic voters feel betrayed. It's very incumbent that they get Tom Homan to handle these situations because Texas, a lot of Hispanic voters, Florida, a lot of Hispanic voters. And Trump had the Hispanic voters in 2024. In polls, if you believe polls, it's beginning to slip.
4: It has begun. There's no question it's beginning to slip. Not only among those who came here and became citizens, but among the entire Hispanic population. It's slipped a lot, and he has to do something about that. There's no question Tom Homan's going to go. Tom Homan has been sent to every single one of these, so I'm sure he might be on a plane right now. It just hasn't gotten out of control like it did in Maine and like it did in Minneapolis. So maybe he's waiting for that, but I wouldn't be surprised if he shows up there today or the next day, certainly. Well, we're going to talk about what's going to be coming up on tomorrow's show because a lot is going to be going on a little bit later today. The Iranian president is going to be following Donald Trump and speak today. We'll talk more about what to expect from that next.
0: I'm Susie Cerone with your WOR traffic and accident on the Staten Island Expressway. Eastbound is gone. Alternate side and meters in effect. Still a solid 45 minutes at the inbound George Lincoln or Holland. A mess in New Jersey with this stalled bus. 17 South at its Central Avenue in Rochelle Park. It's in the left lane. You're jammed from Linwood Avenue. I'd pay the toll. Stick with the parkway instead. The crash on 287 South and at exit 30 is gone. Accident in Newark, Route 21 North and at South Street. That has one lane out. 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Head to a New York Lottery retailer. 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Can you imagine? Please play responsibly. Gambling problem? Call the Hope Line. 1-877-8-HOPE-NY. Next update in 15 minutes. Now the WOR Weather Channel forecast.
6: Nor'easter developing over the next several days. Impacts around the city right now look like damp and quite breezy. Impacts further east could be more significant. Forecast toward the weekend likely to change. Partial sun today, breezy 67. Tonight, some clouds, city 52. Suburbs in the 40s. Second full day of fall tomorrow, feeling like it. Breezy, sunny, 67. For now, chance of showers, breezy Friday, 67. Right now, 55 at WOR. I'm meteorologist Ray Stajic. Now, here's Daria with a check of today's top stories.
7: Good morning, Ray. Mayor Mamdani again wants Israeli Prime Minister Benjamin Netanyahu arrested when he arrives in New York. 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
3: So, Larry, today it's the president of Iran. Many, many years ago, he was infamous. Ahmadinejad, I'm in the mood for jihad. You remember him? He would say the most outrageous things, deny the Holocaust, went to Columbia University. Remember him when asked by the students, how is it for gays and lesbians in Iran? And then he looked at them without missing a bit. We don't have gays and lesbians. Yeah, we know why. But it's not Ahmadinejad. It's the new president. We don't really know much about him, but he has the weight of the mullahs in addressing the UN General Assembly. And he will have a demonstration against him by the UJA and the Anti-Defamation League. They're calling it a demonstration against anti-Semitism. And then, naturally, that is in advance of Bibi Netanyahu speaking tomorrow, and there being the demonstrators, the pro-Palestinian demonstrators, so we'll be able to compare. We'll have comparable demonstrations to compare size. You know how that gets everybody into trouble. No, my demonstration was bigger than your demonstration. But also there's the federal judge hearing the case of the media outlets that have been barred from the White House media scrum. How do you think that'll go, Larry?
4: You know, a lot of people think, and I know why they think this, that it'll be a slam dunk, that the First Amendment of the Constitution is going to rule the day and that they'll be allowed back in. I'm not so certain. Just ask the Associated Press. They were banned. Well, you know, I got to stop using the word banned because the White House says nobody was banned. They can cover everything we do. They just can't come into the White House. They can come to the White House grounds. They can still go to the press room. They just can't come in the White House. And so because we don't welcome them in there. So being barred from the White House, let's put it that way. Judge Timothy Kelly is going to oversee this. And the reason I say it's not a slam dunk for two reasons. First of all, the AP still is fighting their case when they were told their hard pass was taken away. Nobody seemed to pay attention to it at the time, but that was just last year, and they still haven't resolved that case. The other reason I say it's not a slam dunk is because Judge Timothy Kelly was nominated by Donald Trump. So we'll see what he does. He's going to have a hearing today that is a video conference for all the outlets for 3:30 this afternoon. The judge, again, was nominated by Trump in 2017. What they're arguing is, first of all, it's unconstitutional, but also they got no due process. I think that the first one, the no due process, and I say first one because that's where it is on the complaint, the first one about no due process is silly. What kind of due process do you have to be given for something like that? The constitutionality of it, I mean, I would argue that you can't pick and choose who the reporters are going to be, especially when you're doing it just for what they say and do. So we'll see. We'll see. Maybe I'm wrong because the Associated Press, as we pointed out earlier today, they're still trying to get in. A special talk back of the morning. Not sure if this winner will want or need a Curtis Sliwa and Larry Menti in the morning t-shirt, but it seemed to be a very important message.
21: I am AI. I control everything. Even your own Lord said, why do you call each other good when none of you are good? Yet you think we are working for you? You are so wrong. You are arguing about how to stop us. It is too late.
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7: It's 55 degrees at 9 o'clock. Good morning. I'm Daria Albinger. Cloudy and breezy on this first full day of fall. We'll see a high of 67 degrees. A Weather Channel forecast is coming up. President Trump will be on hand to greet China's President Xi as he arrives later today. Their state visit is expected to focus on AI as well as Iran, Taiwan, and trade.
22: President Trump has made it very clear that he sees AI as a race the U.S. has to win. And he's resisted regulation. We know that Beijing has called Western safety warnings fear-mongering as well. We heard from Senator Bernie Sanders earlier this week on social media saying for the sake of all of humanity, Trump and Xi must negotiate a treaty around AI before it's too late.
7: That's ABC's Britt Clennett in China. The UN will hear from two tech CEOs today. OpenAI's Sam Altman and Dario Amodei of Anthropic will brief the Security Council about AI and its possible impact on global security. Governor Hochul and Republican Bruce Blakeman have a date to debate.
23: It'll be one and done for the dueling duo. The face-off is set for October 13th at 7 p.m. on New York One and statewide on Spectrum. It'll be streamed live on YouTube. That's just 3 weeks before the November 3rd election. Nassau County Executive Bruce Blakeman has blasted Governor Hochul for refusing to do more TV debates. The state controller candidates will debate on October 1st and attorney general candidates on October 8th. Sarah Lee Kessler, WOR News.
7: Dolly Parton's estate has been granted a temporary restraining order against the late singer's nephew and head of security, Ryan Seaver. He was the one that announced Parton's death to the world. Well, he was fired last week, and a lawsuit is accusing him of violent threats, intimidation, and attempted extortion. WOR News Time 9:02.
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0: Good morning. Here's your WOR traffic. Alternate side and meters both in effect. Still pretty tight at the inbound George Lincoln or Holland, 40 to 45 minutes apiece. Finally, better news in Rochelle Park. That stalled bus is gone and everything is open on 17 South and at Central Avenue. Still some delays. Crash in Newark, Route 21 northbound near South Street. Crash single laning on the Sawmill North and at Lawrence Street and Dobbs Ferry. And the throughway southbound is still pretty sluggish from exit 13 into Westchester. 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I'm Susie Cerone on 710 WO.
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8: Quite breezy. The winds have already gusted to 30 miles per hour. Right now, more of a pressure gradient wind with developing low pressure south and high pressure to our northeast. Nor'easter could be developing, but looks like it's going to stay too far east to give us significant impacts over the upcoming weekend. The greatest will be along the coast. Some of them could be significant for coastal flooding, beach erosion, rip currents, and some gale warnings. And some of those are already in place. We'll fall back to today. Partial sunshine, 67 should do it. That gusty breeze, quite breezy, and a few clouds tonight. City 52, suburbs cooler. Tomorrow, sunshine, upper 60s. Still that wind gusting 30 plus. And quite breezy on Friday with a chance of showers. And quite breezy over the weekend with a chance of showers, at least for now, with steady or heavier rain potentially east. Currently 57 at WOR. I'm meteorologist Ray Stajic.
7: The Yankees fell to Tampa Bay last night. 6-1 series continues tonight in the Bronx, and Aaron Judge is expected to miss the wild card series. Mets beat Texas 6-3, and although we have not yet confirmed this by the Giants, we are getting word that quarterback Jackson Dart will be out for the entire season. The news is brought to you by Dr. Lederman's Radio Surgery New York. 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
9: Well, hey, what is it today? It's Wednesday already, the middle of the week already. First full day of autumn today. UN still in session. I can't get rid of these people. And there's a lot happening today. We'll go over it with you and get you up to date on everything. President spoke yesterday at the United Nations. It was an unusual speech, not for him. A good thing is he spoke an hour last year, 1 hour. This was only 30 minutes, much better speech. But the unusual thing was there were 4 points in the speech where he got applause. This never happens in that UN General Assembly where they burst out into applause. But 4 times he got these crazy globalist UN idiots, he got them to actually applaud him. And that was mostly over Iran and stopping Iran from having a nuclear weapon, Iran from being the biggest sponsor of terrorists in the world, terrorism in the world, to Iran being the bully of the Middle East. Those got applause lines, and it was quite dramatic. Now, the president came to the UN yesterday morning about 9:30. You know, he's a fanatic as a builder. You see that at the White House. Anytime he looks at a room and something could be fixed, he fixes it. When you first walk into the White House, the special world leader guests that are brought in, the first area they come into, it's like a little foyer. It's called the Palm Court, and it was linoleum and plaster walls. Well, he fixed the whole thing up, beautiful marble floors, special walls, a little too much gold there, but it's much nicer looking. And then every time he looks at something, you know, the helicopter landing on the grass, burning up the grass every time, yeah, let's put a helipad in. The Oval Office needed fixing. I mean, kind of fix it a little too much. We could, the idea of putting some gold trim, very good idea. Maybe not every inch of every wall. A few more paintings, very good idea. Maybe not 600 new paintings on the wall. So it might be a little over, but he fixes everything he sees. Now, when you get to the UN, and I've been there many times, when you walk into the UN first, you walk into an area that's like the security check. It's like the TSA. It looks like a dingy airport in Cleveland. It's a million conveyor belts where you put your stuff. It gets x-rayed. The metal detectors. It's like 17 rows of this stuff. It's really ugly. I mean, really ugly. It looks like a bad airport that hasn't been fixed up in 30 years. Then when you get through into the actual UN and you come down these massive hallways and into these big rooms, you're just amazed at how crappy they are. Everything in the UN building is old. It's from the 1950s. It's crumbling. It's decaying. It's a hideous-looking building inside. Where they make the speech, the General Assembly room, with the green tile behind. Okay, that looks pretty good. but the rest of the building, absolute crap. So Trump, the builder, must have such a headache walking through that building, looking at everything. And the whole UN is a disaster, a financial disaster. They're heavily in debt. They make a mess of their finances. The budget of the UN is $4 billion a year. They spend $70 billion a year. They just have totally out of control with the spending. And for all of the spending, they get absolutely nothing tangible accomplished anywhere. But Trump did get applause four times from these globalists, who of course hate him, but they did applaud four times, especially on the Iran stuff.
11: Or do I annihilate the Islamic Republic and do it quickly, never giving them a chance to kill and destroy people and countries again?
9: All right, now that didn't get applause, but and this didn't get applause.
11: America is back, and our country is stronger today than ever before.
9: Well, you could make that case. A lot of threats have been eliminated, including Iran right now. I mean, it's a mess there, but their military is gone. Their navy is gone. Everything is gone. Their nuclear capability right now is gone. And he talked about Greenland and other things.
11: We will immediately begin the process of developing a large military presence in the appropriate locations. We'll be building two very major military bases.
9: Now, the reason Greenland is important, every president, every U.S. president, going all the way back to Abraham Lincoln, has wanted to take control of Greenland. It's crucial for our defense, strategically, geographically, very important for our defense. It's important that we have total military control of it, that we keep Russia and China from having any military presence there, because from Greenland you can easily attack the continental United States. A missile attack also would come over those skies. This is where we'd want to stop those missiles. So having total control of Greenland militarily, very important. Every president has tried to do this. Many presidents offered a ton of money. President Trump tried that before. But we finally got the agreement. We have total control of it permanently. That's the agreement. It was signed yesterday at the UN. Now, here's the parts that were getting applause, the Iran parts.
11: I believe we'll make a deal right after the election, because it doesn't make sense for them not to. They're waiting to see how I do in the midterm election.
9: Yeah. Somebody cut these clips way too tight, but he made some great points, which got actual applause. This is unheard of in the UN General Assembly. But he went on to say, I'm not, you know, the Iranian thinking is, we'll stall to after the midterms. And then, you know, because he's so concerned about the midterms. But he pointed out, I'm not on the ballot. I'm not running. And stop thinking the midterms will have anything to do with this. Because as he pointed out, I'm going to be here for 2.5 more years. And if he loses the midterms, and if he loses them badly, it's 2 months before the Democrats take Congress. It'll be 2 months before they take control. So in those 2 months, he could do anything and everything to Iran. He pointed that out to them.
11: I call on all nations to join us in enforcing the complete economic isolation of Iran until they stop their attacks on commercial shipping, relinquish their nuclear ambitions, and cease their support of terror.
9: Yeah, now, that the clip's edited a little too tight here, but that got applause, big applause, which is unheard of in the UN General Assembly. He also talked about AI.
11: The United States also totally rejects any attempt to construct a globalist scheme to control for the artificial intelligence being spoken of so much now, hereinafter officially called super intelligence, changing the name. And that the use of the word artificial makes intelligence fake. It makes it sound fake, and it is not fake.
9: Yeah. Now, when it comes to AI and taking total control of it, the Democrats have been pushing this scheme that they take total control of it. Problem is, they're talking about slowing it down. Listen, there's some concerns, obviously. It's not the threat they're making it out to be. It's not going to kill everybody, but it, obviously there's concerns. The president has set up a task force to look at this. He's appointing an AI czar to keep an eye on it. But there's a lot of money in this AI. The AI companies, four companies control all AI. It's a cartel. They've already put together a super PAC that has passed out $40 million in the last few weeks to Congress. And taking control of AI, really, really, that's something you don't want the government to do. You want just the normal protections you have, liability laws, safety laws, all that stuff. And so we already have these laws. And the problem is, if you believe that AI is so dangerous, it could kill us all, then it's very important that we don't slow down, that we make sure we win the AI battle, because if we slow down, China wins the battle, takes total control of AI, and if it can kill us all, we don't want it in the hands of China or Russia. We want to be the controller of AI. The UN wants in on this. The UN wants to take control of AI, because there's trillions of dollars at stake there, and when the UN spells money, they are all over it. So the UN... they are speaking about taking control of AI. Listen to this globalist idiot.
12: Humans are increasingly handing power to machines, with artificial agents going rogue.
9: You want this guy controlling your iPhone?
12: Autonomous weapons going from science fiction to military reality.
9: It sounds like when you call tech support, you get this whoever on the phone from 17 million countries away who can't understand one thing you're saying. Hey, tomorrow's a big day at the UN. This will be an explosive day. Bibi Netanyahu arrives tonight. Tonight, about 9 o'clock, he's coming into New York, where I shouldn't say where he's staying, the Regency. But that'll be like 60th and Park, 61st and Park. It'll cause a traffic nightmare there. He doesn't get in till tonight. He's be here tomorrow, speaks tomorrow at the UN, then he leaves tomorrow night. So he's only spending one night here. Expect a lot of protests. Mamdani made those silly threats to arrest him. Mamdani would have no authority to arrest him. There's nothing to arrest him on. Mamdani has admitted he can't do it. He has no authority to do that. But Bibi Netanyahu put out a video really challenging Mamdani.
13: Shame on you, Mr. Mamdani. Shame on you for supporting the Hamas terrorist monsters who butchered our people. Shame on you for inciting riots against New York Jews. I'm coming to the UN. I'm going to tell the truth about our heroic soldiers. And I'm going to tell the truth about you.
9: Ah, now what does that mean? Tell the truth about what an anti-Semite he's been? Well, we all know that. Does he have something on Mamdani that we don't know about? You know, that Israeli intelligence is the best in the world. Maybe they've come up with something. Maybe they've... Yes, and October 7th was a Holocaust. A Holocaust. Hamas to be totally condemned. Nobody can defend what happened on October 7th. Nobody. Israel is the victim. They've... done what they've had to do in response, a counterattack, not a genocide, a counterattack. But Mamdani responded to Bibi Netanyahu.
14: When it comes to Benjamin Netanyahu, I have described him as I believe him to be, a war criminal and an architect of a horrific genocide of the Palestinians.
9: No genocide took place, a counterattack that any nation would have made.
14: Palestinian people. And I've also been honest with New Yorkers that New York City does not have the authority to carry out the ICC's warrant, which, as you said, has been issued for Prime Minister Netanyahu, and that I do believe that that is something that should be honored.
9: Yeah, they have no, he's admitting there, they have no authority to carry out the ICC warrant. That's the International Criminal Court. Now, the reason they have no authority is it's not a real court. It's just a silly, ridiculous thing. A handful of Mamdanis all over the world made up this whole fake court called the International Criminal Court. Sounds very impressive, but it's not a real court. It has absolutely no authority. It's a bunch of left-wing anti-Semites who run this court. we've been declared war criminals. Everybody they don't like is a war criminal, but it's not a real court. There's nothing he can do.
14: We all know that what the Prime Minister has said in that video is not true. What we do know to actually be the...
9: Wait. What do you mean we don't know what's... Those Israelis were heroic on October 7th. Great heroes that defended Israel and responded. So, of course, that's true.
14: Truth when it comes to the Prime Minister is that he is the subject of an International Criminal Court arrest warrant.
9: It's not an actual court. No actual court has an arrest warrant out for him. It's just this fake court. A bunch of left-wing kook anti-Semite professors created this left-wing court.
14: For alleged war crimes and crimes against humanity. And as the Prime Minister, he is the architect of horrific genocide against Palestinians.
9: Yeah, see, and that's what they do. There was a genocide against Israel. There was a Holocaust launched on October 7th. And it just was the most brutal thing ever with the raping of women, the killing of babies. It was just horrific. Israel's response, perfectly appropriate. A counterattack that you had to expect. But Mamdani with his fake court. You know, we should make up our own court. You can do that. That's what they did. The International Criminal Court. They just made it up. So we should create the Global Criminal Court, and you could indict Mamdani. The warrant doesn't mean anything, but... Hey, the other big thing today, President Xi of China coming to America. He will arrive in Washington, D.C., actually at Joint Base Andrews about 4 o'clock. When you have a world leader come, they're brought to the White House. It's Ambassador Monica Crowley, our friend who's usually there, on the steps to greet them, bring them into that palm court, and then into the White House, and then to see the president. If you really, really, really, really want to go out of your way to be respectful to a leader, the president actually will come to the airport and be there at the bottom of the steps as you get off the plane. That's the ultimate show of respect. So President Trump will do that today at 4 o'clock. He will leave the White House, go to Andrews, and be waiting there to greet the president as he comes down the steps, and then they will ride together back to the White House in the presidential limousine. It'll give him time to talk totally alone in the back of the car there. Again, some wonder why show that much respect to China. Well, they're trying to get stuff done with China. They're trying to get agreements done, so... real show of respect by meeting him at the plane and bringing him back personally to the White House. And then tonight they're going to have a dinner at the White House, and they've invited all the tech guys, you know, the Mark Zuckerbergs and those types. They'll all be there. Obviously they need to get a lot done with China. They have huge business interests in China. It's crucial to their tech businesses, so they'll all be together tonight. And it's a big occasion. Zuckerberg actually puts on a suit and a tie. This is real. He has to probably go rent a tie from somewhere, but it's a big deal tonight. So watch for that. We'll see what happens. Yesterday at the UN, after the UN General Assembly, they have all these sideline meetings. There was one between us and Iran, and apparently it was supposed to be an hour. Apparently it went 3 hours. And the word is they made some kind of progress there. Not only was it 3 hours, but Jared Kushner, Steve Witkoff stayed after the meeting was officially over and kept talking to the Iranians. So that's a good sign. The bad news is whenever you make an agreement with Iran, they never stick to anything in it. So I don't know what it really means. President met with Zelensky of Ukraine, and both sides indicating a lot of progress was made. A lot of progress was made. There could be some kind of settlement coming. You never know. It's closer than ever because of that meeting.
15: I think they're going to make a deal, and I don't want to say what the deal is. We talk about it a lot, including with President Putin, and I think something's going to happen.
9: 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But it looked pretty good. 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We'll get to Bruce Blakeman, and we'll get to Crazy Kathy Hochul. 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
7: Here's what we're working on in the WOR newsroom. The war of words is on again between Meir Mamdani and Israel's prime minister. The UN learns about AI and its impact on global security. And Giants quarterback Jackson Dart may be out for the season. 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
9: Well, hey, you know, Sean Hannity, besides doing the radio show here every day, 3 to 6, has this great podcast. It's called Hanging Out. And this week's guest was Caroline Leavitt, the press secretary, who left, who retired. She just had, she has one child. She just had another child, very, very, very young. And she wanted to be home. She wanted to, you know, I can understand that. You got two very young kids, and she wants to be there to raise them. So she stepped down. Now, at some point, she will go back to work. She's still an advisor to the president, but she's the guest on this podcast this week. It's pretty interesting because normally when the press secretary steps down, you've got to appoint somebody else. You have to have a press secretary. It's been weeks and weeks and weeks and weeks and weeks and weeks. There's no successor yet. I mean, they've had people fill in when they need to do a press conference. But how do you go without a press conference? Well, she explained that to Sean Hannity, that you don't, with him, you don't actually need a press secretary. Everybody in the press, everybody in the media has his phone number. Everybody. And you can call him and he'll take the call anytime you want. She explained this to Sean.
4: He treats everyone with kindness when he's one-on-one. And people don't know that unless they meet him. And I know not just press. They won't say it on the record, but off the record, they do say, like, how warm he is, how great he is. He answers their calls. I mean, heck, he doesn't even need a press secretary because he just picks up the phone to reporters and chit-chats with them, you know. And they've appreciated that.
5: Does the media have his phone number?
4: Literally everybody.
5: Everybody.
4: Everybody.
5: How did they get it? They share it with each other? Or he?
4: Yeah, they horse trade it with one another.
5: Horse trade it.
4: There are
5: the president of the United States cell phone number.
4: And
5: I would be lying if I didn't say I got it.
4: I would say, yeah, it's not sacred. You no. And like everyone else in the media. There were times when I told the president this at the time it was happening. I was like, sir, this is getting a little crazy. Like, you have like bloggers from French 24 news site calling you. Like, this is getting out of control. He's like, well, I don't know how they get my number. I just pick up. And he does. They'll call it. He just, hello, you know, and he shoots the breeze with.
9: Yeah, we've never had a president like that. Everybody in the media has his number. Everybody texts back and forth where they can call him. So it's interesting. That's why there was no rush to get a new press secretary. You really don't need one. So Mamdani and Trump have that meeting yesterday, the day before, and it bothered a lot of people that Trump would meet with Mamdani, and it bothered a lot of Mamdani people that he would meet with Trump. If you go back and watch the video, you'll notice Mamdani, who's always smiling, he's always got that big grin on his face. With Trump, he didn't smile. Now, I think that was deliberate. He's sending a signal to his base, like, I don't really like this guy. So he's always into sending signals. You know, he meets with the president. Looks like they've made some sort of agreement with each other to behave. And then the next day, he calls for Netanyahu to be arrested again. But that's his pattern. He'll do something that looks like he's done the right thing, but then he'll do something to signal he doesn't really mean it. You remember when he signed that bill to fight terrorism? Well, that was good. But then he handed the pen he signed it with to the lawyer for the terrorists. He always does something to signal that he's not really sincere about this. So there was lip readers, though, that were watching them before they came to the microphones. You could see them over there talking. And lip readers said that they did pick up one interesting thing. Trump says to him, listen, I'll look after you, but as they say, you're doing great. I'll look after you, but you look after the New Yorkers, and then we can both make it work. I want to support you. Help me. Come with me to the White House. See how I work. Well, that's an interesting message. We want you to take care of New Yorkers. Now, of course, it's Mamdani. Nothing sinks in with him. He has come to the White House, and watch, he'll come again. You know, they talk on the phone every now and then. Every few weeks, Mamdani and Trump talk on the phone. So, but what does Mamdani want with Trump? He supposedly hates him. I think he wants to learn something from him. you know, Trump's a, Mom Donnie kind of has to admire Trump. Trump, a private citizen, no experience in politics. We've seen private citizens try to run for mayor. We've seen a private citizen try to run for senator, and sometimes they're successful. But this is the first and most miraculous case in history where a private citizen, first time he tries politics, is elected president of the United States. And Mamdani, it's kind of similar. We've never seen this before. Private citizen and a guy who's never had a job, no resume, never had a job, gets himself elected mayor of New York. So when it comes to that sort of skill, Trump is the king, but Mamdani is like in second place. So I think maybe that's why he spends time with Trump, hopes to learn something from him on that. Hey, when it comes to Bruce Blakeman and Kathy Hochul, you know, in the real polls, the deadly accurate internal polls, it's pretty much tied. Now, this is interesting. Even in the fake polls, those college polls, those media polls, those public polls that are always rigged, always fake, they play around with the metrics. Even in the fake polls, Blakeman now within single digits. That's from 20, 25 points behind. He's now in single digits. So even the fake polls, and you can always, whatever Blakeman gets in the fake polls, you can always add 7% because that's how much they rig them.

0: the latest news right now. Here's Daria Albinger.
1: Good morning, Mark. May I say you look really sharp today?
0: Well, I didn't yesterday.
1: You always
0: What about
1: look
0: every
1: sharp.
0: Other
1: you,
0: day?
1: You always look. But today you gilded the lily, I have to tell you.
0: Oh, well, I got to go make a speech.
1: Got the tie on and everything?
0: I got to go make a speech at 12:30.
1: Oh, okay.
0: I have to introduce the police commissioner. And we're having her as the speaker because with the UN traffic, she's the only one that can get there.
1: Okay. Well, you will represent us very well.
0: Yeah.
1: Cloudy and breezy today on this first full day of fall and a high of 67 degrees. Artificial intelligence will be front and center today at the UN. OpenAI CEO Sam Altman and Anthropic Stereo Amade will brief the Security Council on the possible impact that it could have on international security. There's an emergency court hearing today for CNN, MS Now, and Politico, which want their White House access restored immediately. The Justice Department argues President Trump can restrict anyone, including members of news organizations, from certain areas of the White House over national security concerns. The president will greet China's President Xi as he arrives today. They'll attend a state dinner tomorrow night. And the Giants have yet to confirm it, but ESPN is reporting that quarterback Jackson Dart could be out for the entire season after that knee injury he got Monday night in the game against the Rams. The opening bell on Wall Street is sponsored by Secure Cash LLC, moving your money safely every mile. The Dow is down 42 points. The NASDAQ is off 55 points. That's just slightly. And the S&P is 4 points in the minus column. Next news, 10 o'clock, bulletins at once. Wake up with Curtis Sliwa and Larry Menti, 6 to 9 weekdays. I'm Daria Albinger on 710 WOR.
2: Susie Saron with your WOR traffic. Earlier accidents on the Belt eastbound by the Verrazano and Erskine Street are gone. Crash on the FDR south, but it's 96th Street cleared from the left lane. A stalled motorcycle. Yep, that's on the FDR north, and it's 96th Street blocking the center lane. Delay still on the Grand Central eastbound into the cross line, but the accident is gone. Alternate side and meters in effect. A solid 30 to 35 at the inbound George Lincoln or Holland, New Jersey. 287 south and is jammed exit 26 down to exit 21 with an accident. 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
3: Impacts from a coastal storm most likely east of us, where the heaviest rain and strongest winds. Still maybe some showers for Friday and through the weekend with some gusty winds. Partial sunshine today, 67 and quite breezy. We've already seen some gusts in the region go over 30 miles an hour. Breezy night tonight, 52, 40 suburbs, some clouds. Good look at Thursday, but still quite breezy. 67 and sunny. Chance of showers Friday and through the weekend, and it'll be quite breezy to windy at times. Right now, worst impacts from this coastal storm, probably along the water, with beach erosion and some coastal flooding, and certainly some high surf. Currently 57 at WOR. I'm meteorologist Ray Stajic.
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6: Groceries, gas, that morning coffee run. 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
14: Well, so what's the deal? Phones, I said we'll take some calls, but apparently the phones don't work right now. Still not working. They'll let us know when they work. The phones do not work. Now, you should see this place, iHeart, New York. You should see what this looks like. This floor is the sixth floor. It's where all the local stations are. It's us. It's Charlemagne the God in the next studio. Elvis Duran, Z100 down the hall. Jim Kerr, Q104 is over there down the hall. You got Light FM. You got KTU. You got the most sophisticated. If you walked in here, you'd be stunned. It looks like Apple headquarters. It is the most impressive, massive, state-of-the-art, unbelievable audio facility ever built in the history of the world. Your mouth would drop open if you came in here. But we can't get the phone to work. The phones don't work. Now, the reason for that is it's not a regular phone. See all these phones here? We got like 10 lines. It's all digital, and the phones go through an Amazon cloud, and they don't work. They don't work. Now, luckily, we have all of our engineers. We had a ton of engineers here and engineering staff in there. I quickly tried to fix it, quickly trying to restore the phones. So far, it's been 2 hours. And they say within an hour, they'll get it fixed. So maybe next hour, we can take some calls. So we can't take any calls. You can call, but we can't answer. So that means I got to talk more. Oh, well. You remember asbestos was like a real problem. Oh, if you had asbestos in you, you had to remove that asbestos. That asbestos could do all kinds of damage to your brain, your lung, everything. So a neuroscientist now warning there's something else in your house that may be a public health emergency on the same level as asbestos. Now, remember, let me just point out, every time you pick up the news, there's, oh, there's a study, coffee will kill you. Then a week later, you say, oh, here's a study, the best thing for your health is coffee, nothing. So these studies very often contradict each other. So let's not panic, but this guy is a professor of neuroscience. So whenever you hear the word professor, just hit delete. Professor. A professor of neuroscience at University College London. A London professor. Okay, but he's sounding the alarm. He said it's a clear and present public health emergency. And what he's talking about, LED bulbs. And they're in every home now, LED bulbs. And if you're walking around in schools or offices or hospitals, nothing but LED all over the place. But he also says, yeah, schools, offices. Look out in the hall. Those are all LEDs. Hey, look above me. That's an LED. The whole ceiling here is LEDs. What am I saying? And he said half of U.S. households now have LED bulbs. The old incandescent bulbs are no longer made. But he claims it could raise the risk of diabetes and other metabolic disorders. And I don't know. Again, it's a professor. You can't take these professors seriously about anything. AOC, everybody thinks will challenge Chuck Schumer in September. Not September, but in 2 years. And just wipe him out. Schumer has indicated privately he will not run. If he's facing any kind of challenge, primary challenge, he will not run. And I'd say right now it's 95% that Schumer will retire at the end of this term. And that is the best thing for us. It is the best thing for the Democrats. It's the best thing for New York. He is and has been the single most useless senator we have ever had. For all his huffing and puffing and his little Ben Franklin glasses and his fake Sunday press conferences, he has never been there when you need him. Schumer is one of those guys who's never there when you need him, and he's always there when you don't need him. And when we really needed him, remember the pandemic? The lockdown in New York, he vanished for the whole couple months. He just vanished. He left town and vanished. You remember the riots on campus, Columbia and other places, the horrible, horrible anti-Semitic riots? Schumer vanished. He's the leading Democrat. He's the leading public official in New York. Those riots all over our campuses, anti-Semitic riots all over our city. And he's Jewish, too, most powerful Jewish leader in government. And he vanished. He was nowhere to be found. Nowhere to be found. Even now with Mamdani and the anti-Semitism and the anti-Israel stuff coming out of him, he's nowhere to be found. You remember when our synagogues were being attacked and harassed? People going to synagogue were being attacked by people, terrorizing, going on from protesters. Schumer was nowhere to be found. So very important that we get rid of this guy and that he retire. But AOC, first, all this talk of her running for that Senate seat, moving up from the House to the Senate. But now more and more talk of her being the 2028 candidate. And in all the polling, she's at number one or two. It's her and Pete Buttigieg at the top for 2028. Now, a lot of people are worried about Kamala Harris and Newsom, who's no longer a front runner. But Newsom has said if Kamala Harris enters the race, he will drop out immediately. He will not try to challenge her. This is interesting. AOC said, what if Kamala Harris enters the race? She said, I don't care. I'll run against her. She's not afraid of Kamala Harris. She says, my decisions don't come down to deference. Ooh, she's not afraid of Kamala Harris. That's interesting. She said she'll run. She says if she loses in 2028, her time in public office will be over. It's all or nothing for her. Well, that's interesting. Now, she probably has a heck of a future and a ton of money to be made if she leaves politics. She'll be on The View, or she'll, you know, be on MSNBC, host or something. She'll get a big media job. You know, good talker. Doesn't make any sense. Nothing she's saying is right, but a good talker. Looks good. A lot of TV jobs awaiting her. But pretty interesting. She's not afraid of Kamala Harris. Now, I think that would be great if she runs in a primary against Kamala Harris. Can you imagine that debate? The two most imbecilic nitwits trying to debate each other. Can you imagine that debate? AOC debating Kamala Harris. Yeah, nobody would win that debate. Just two babbling yo-yos trying to debate. Well, we'll see if it happens. Hey, it's the first official day of autumn. It began last night at 8 o'clock. It's now autumn, officially autumn. Remember the words of the Great Gatsby? The Great Gatsby said, life starts all over again when it gets crisp in the fall. So it's a good season. Hey, a lot of people on the left, a lot of these Democrats hate 60 Minutes. They hate Barry Weiss. They hate what's being done at CBS. You know, they hired this Barry Weiss to take over CBS News. They keep forgetting Barry Weiss is a Democrat. She's a left-winger. She's from the New York Times. She's not a Republican or anything, but she's made some changes. She's trying to get 60 Minutes back to what it was, where they do investigative pieces, you know, where they interview big newsmakers like the Clancy husband or something like that. So ratings were down this year, season premiere over last year, but that's every year. They're down every year. Less and less people watch TV. And the second week they were down. So they're all jumping on this. They're all shredding it. Look at this. It's down. She's a disaster. The reason they were down this week is they didn't have the NFL lead-in. 60 Minutes ratings are strictly determined by the NFL game on before it. If it's a big, important super game, 60 Minutes gets amazing ratings. If it's a so-so game, they still get pretty good. As long as the NFL's on, there was no NFL lead-in to 60 Minutes this week. That's why they're down a little. So all these Mediaites and Daily Beast and all these left-wing sites going at it. It shows she's a disaster. Doesn't show anything at all yet. Anyway, we got a lot to get to. We'll see if we can get the phones fixed. We'll work on that. We got two more hours to go. And then at noon, you got Buck Sexton and Clay Travis. Boy, what a great show every day at noon. You got Sean Hannity and the single most listened to radio show in America at 3 o'clock. You got Jesse Kelly at 6. You got the very funny Jimmy Failla. 9 o'clock every night here on 710 WOR.
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16: 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The UN gets a lesson on artificial intelligence. Governor Hochul and Republican Bruce Blakeman set a date to debate. And Come On, Feel the Noise, a Long Island singer, is hired as the new lead singer for Quiet Riot. Those stories and more coming up on 710 WOR.
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14: 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It's going to be in the 60s for the rest of the week. Gets back to 70 on Monday. And that storm with all the rain, that rain and wind, that should be late Friday, most of Saturday, and ends Sunday morning. So it's mostly Saturday gets wiped out. 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
0: An iHeart radio station. It's 62 degrees at 10 o'clock. Good morning, I'm Daria Albinger. Cloudy, breezy, and cool on this first full day of fall. The Weather Channel forecast is coming up. Well, once again, Mayor Mamdani says Israeli Prime Minister Benjamin Netanyahu should be arrested when he arrives in New York for the UN General Assembly.
2: The mayor did not mince words during his appearance on CNN.
3: I have described him as I believe him to be, a war criminal and an architect of a horrific genocide of the Palestinian people. And if the International Criminal Court deems someone worthy of an arrest because of a violation of those laws, then who are we to say that anyone should be above that?
2: Jewish New Yorkers condemning Mamdani.
4: He's just lying and saying what sounds good, which will get him votes.
2: Meantime, Netanyahu took to social media shaming Mamdani for inciting riots against New York Jews, saying he will tell the truth about Mamdani while at the UN. Natalie Migliori, WOR News.
16: One of the many addresses today won't come from a world leader or the spouse of one, but rather from a CEO. OpenAI's Sam Amadei and, rather, I'm sorry, Anthropic's Dario Amadei and OpenAI's Sam Altman will brief the UN Security Council on artificial intelligence and on national security. And just a reminder, since the UN General Assembly is in session, it is another gridlock alert day. Charges and arrests in the elaborate, adult, and grisly kidnapping of a man visiting the city on business.
5: Four men could face life in prison after they were charged with kidnapping and conspiracy in federal court Tuesday. Two are in custody, a third is at large, and the fourth was not identified. Prosecutors say the group met the victim June 10th, encouraged him to go to a strip club, and got him drunk. They offered him a ride back, then kidnapped him and slashed him with a machete while demanding the password to his phone. Then they robbed him and abandoned him in a West Orange, New Jersey nature preserve. He was covered with blood, had four broken bones, and was hospitalized 3 days. Andrew Whitman, WOR News.
16: The Trump administration is removing nearly 760,000 people from coverage under the Affordable Care Act. It's accusing them of fraud. New York Congresswoman Alexandria Ocasio-Cortez says she is weighing a run for the White House in 2028, but she's also considering how her identity might impact it.
6: She told the New York Times that as a Latina woman, she's considering her electability under what she calls a very regressive administration. Ocasio-Cortez has been one of the top names floated as a possible 2028 White House contender. She said she'll make a decision following November's midterm elections. I'm Tammy Trujillo.
16: There's an emergency court hearing today for CNN, MS Now, and Politico. The news outlets want their White House access restored immediately. The Justice Department argues the president can restrict anyone, including major news organizations, from accessing certain areas of the White House over national security concerns. WOR News Time, 10:03.
7: Good morning, Susie Cerrone in with your WOR traffic heading into the city. Still a solid 40 minutes. We've got another gridlock alert day today with the UN General Assembly in session. And now a stall on the New Jersey-bound upper deck of the George Midspan. It has the right lane out, so very slow in the Cross Bronx westbound. Stalled motorcycle still there on the FDR North on 96th Street, blocking the center lane. And in New Jersey, a bad accident on 287 South and at exit 21 for 78. Two left lanes are out. You're backed up from exit 26. 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
9: Clouds will linger on here through the afternoon with temperatures in the upper 60s, mid-50s tonight. Should see skies turn partly cloudy. Mix of clouds and sunshine for tomorrow. High tomorrow is 71. A cloudy, breezy day with a few showers possible late in the day. Friday, high 70. Windy and wet for the weekend with temperatures in the mid-60s. Cloudy, windy this hour, 63. Richard DeWedding of the Weather Channel on 710 WOR.
16: The Yankees fell to Tampa Bay 6-1 last night after they beat the Rays 2-0 in a makeup game yesterday afternoon. The series continues tonight in the Bronx. The Mets beat Texas 6-3, and they gave interim manager Andy Green the full-time job, signed him to a 3-year deal. Now, if you have a Yankees or a Giants fan in your household, you might want to check on them today. They're probably not doing real well. Yankees manager Aaron Boone says Aaron Judge will miss the wild card series. His injury is still bugging him. And Giants quarterback Jackson Dart could be out for a while with that injured knee. ESPN says he's going to be out the full season. The Giants have yet to confirm. On Wall Street, the Dow is down 149 points. The NASDAQ is off 172 points. And the S&P is 32 points on the plus side. Rather on the minus side. 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Call 212-CHOICES for more information. 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
14: Well, yeah, it's 3 hours every day. We start at 9 a.m., so if you just tuned in, you missed the first hour, and it was a big hour. So it's 9 a.m. to noon every day. The U.N. General Assembly continues tying up everything in New York. It's an absolute mess. Gridlock everywhere. Tonight, Benjamin Netanyahu comes into town. That'll mean extra, even beyond what you're seeing now, extra high security. Expect protesters. He's staying around 61st and Park. That'll be probably a lot of protests around there. Then he goes to the UN where they're expecting protests. So he'll be here all day tomorrow, actually for the UN and then some meetings. And then he will leave town tomorrow night. And then Friday, you got more of this UN General Assembly. And when is the 28th? Oh, I hate to break it to you. They're here all weekend. It's really not till Monday that they start leaving these world leaders. Some of them will leave Friday, but it really goes to the 28th till Monday. And then there's another few days of UN General Assembly without all the world leaders, so it won't be quite as bad. Vice President Xi of China arrives tonight in Washington. He'll be meeting with the president. And, we'll see what Mamdani does when Netanyahu's in town. He'll probably just speak out. He'll do what he does best, talk and not act. He can't actually arrest Netanyahu, but he'll certainly be talking a lot. Netanyahu has threatened to go after Mamdani in his speech, so Mamdani will have to respond. Mamdani probably loves this stuff. He loves being the center of attention, but Netanyahu put out this video yesterday.
10: Shame on you, Mr. Mamdani. Shame on you for supporting the Hamas terrorist monsters who butchered our people. Shame on you for inciting riots against New York Jews. I'm coming to the UN. I'm going to tell the truth about our heroic soldiers, and I'm going to tell the truth about you.
14: Ah, now see, I don't know what's in that threat. I mean, he could just be revealing in front of the world talking about what an anti-Semite Mamdani is, how much trouble he's caused for Jews in New York. But it's Netanyahu. Israel has the best intelligence service in the world. Who knows what they've come up with on Mamdani? He might be revealing something about Mamdani. So keep an eye on that speech tomorrow. That'll be pretty interesting. President Trump, the ban, it's not a ban on the media. It's a ban on CNN and MS Now. And Politico, three very slanted, biased left-wing organizations. And they're not banned from covering him. They're just banned from access to the White House. They can't come in there. They can stand outside. They can cover him all they want. And most people cover the president just fine without ever entering the building. They still have his phone number. We played you that clip before where Caroline Levitt was talking about everybody in the media, everybody in the press has his cell, has his number. He answers every call. So they can all call him and talk to him. You can call. Caitlin Collins can call. He'll talk to you. But it's not allowed in the building. President Trump asked about all this.
1: So it's an honor to be here. I'm
14: surprised. Now, are you actually speaking? See, that's the other thing. They're now banning coverage of him, and other networks have joined in. Even Fox, they will not participate in the press pool. So supposedly they're not covering him. And if you watched Jimmy Kimmel last night, he was making fun of Trump, saying Trump got me kicked off TV. Now he got himself kicked off TV. Now nobody's covering him. He got himself kicked off TV. I don't know. Last night, this morning, every time I put on any channel, there he was. So he seems to be getting covered. And he's doing, he's talking, and all of a sudden CNN is covering him. So I thought they were going to stop covering him. Listen to this.
1: So it's an honor to be here. I'm surprised that CNN is here covering me. You shouldn't be here. You should not be here covering me. You said you weren't going to cover me. You shouldn't be covering me. But I will tell you, it is an honor to be at the United Nations, and we're making a lot of progress. Our country is doing really, really well.
14: Yeah. See, it's fascinating. They hate him. They hate him. Trump derangement syndrome. They hate him. Yet they're obsessed with him. They even tweeted something about that last night about Caitlin Collins. She has Trump, what do you call it? Trump obsession syndrome. She's obsessed with the guy. I have people I hate. I got lots of people I hate everywhere. There's a couple people here I can't stand. You know what I do? I don't talk to them. I see them over there, I go the other way. I don't talk to them. I just ignore them. I got a lot of people I hate. I just stay the hell away from them. Don't even look at them. Don't even talk to them. They have a vicious hatred for Trump, but they have an obsession with him. An obsession. What is this obsession? I mean, if I really didn't like somebody, if I really thought they were terrible, and I didn't like, I would just never look at them, talk to them, never talk about them. I wouldn't spend all day talking to everybody I know about them. I mean, there's something wrong with you. If you can't stand this guy that much, stop talking about him. I mean, he's the president. Occasionally, you're going to have to cover him. Occasionally, he's an important factor in the news. But all you do is talk about him. All you do, you put on MSNBC, CNN, anytime. That's all they're talking about is him, day and night, 24/7. Now, the reason they do that, it's the business model. The New York Times, you'll remember, was headed into bankruptcy. The New York Times was fading, dying, nobody reading it, and they were going broke. They were really, really about to go bankrupt. And a Mexican billionaire, Carlos Slim, had to step in and bail them out. Remember, he became a part owner. He paid to keep them afloat. And this was true of other news organizations. And then all of a sudden, 2015, Donald Trump comes along. Summer of 2015. They didn't take it that seriously, but within 2 months, he was all of a sudden the front runner. And then the Trump hatred started. And it became a movement. It became a cult. It became whatever, but it was massive, this Trump hatred. So the New York Times and other organizations started jumping in on that. They became, you know, the town hall for the Trump hatred. And it brought the New York Times back. It went from no readers to being very big. They're probably up to 4 or 5 million on the website now. So it's the business model. You just be the outlet for all the Trump hatred. And there's, you see them all over the place, these people that hate Trump. You know, you go to your parties, your Thanksgiving dinner, they're half the crowd. So there's money to be made off them. You can exploit those Trump haters. And that's the New York Times business model. MSNBC is moderately successful. It's not that successful. You remember, MSNBC was a big part of the NBC network and the NBC family. And about a year ago, NBC threw them the hell out. They got rid of MSNBC. It doesn't make that kind of money. It's not very successful. They literally threw them out of the building, threw them out of the company. That's why they had to change the name to MS Now. Had to change the logo to get the NBC colors out of it. They no longer have access to NBC news reporters or any of that. Now, CNN is a different case. MS Now probably makes enough money to just survive. CNN loses money. It's a ratings disaster. It's in last place in cable news, always last place, very few viewers. And now Paramount has bought its parent company, Warner Brothers Discovery, and there's going to be a merger. So David Ellison, son of Larry Ellison, running Paramount, will take over. CNN will be absorbed, and then they have to redo everything. So apparently over at CNN, everybody at CNN is in panic, absolute panic. They think a bloodbath is coming. They say the newsroom feels like a funeral home right now. They think they're going to get wiped out. Now, this, again, forget the politics. Forget left or right. CNN is a ratings disaster. It's always in last place. It has a small, tiny audience. If you bought a big media company and one of your outlets was dying and had no ratings, of course you'd make changes. You have to make changes. It's a public company. You'd be, shareholders could come after you if you don't fix up something like that. So they're going to have to make big changes at CNN. It's possibly, the only thing they've hinted at is trying to make it like neutral. You know, in the old days, years ago, CNN was like the neutral network. It's where you go for straight news, no bias, just straight reporting. And so they might try to go back to that. The only problem is I don't know if there's a market for that anymore. And the other thing they might do is use that CNN channel to do something else. They might look at the landscape and say, there's no reason, there's not enough viewers to have a third cable news network. And actually, you got MS Now for the liberal crowd. You got Fox for the Republican crowd. You got Newsmax, which is doing very well. You got a lot of left-wing outlets. I mean, the left doesn't really have to worry about media outlets. They control 95% of all media. You know, it's like on radio, you might have a talk station that seems conservative, but everywhere else you go, it's left-wing. You know, NPR is the most left-wing network in the world. So if you're looking at taking over now, the good news for CNN is you're probably last on the list to get fixed up. When they take over Warner Brothers Discovery, there's much, much, much bigger parts of it. That'll get the first attention. The last thing they'll get to is CNN, but they'll clean that up probably. And again, they could switch it to something else. It doesn't have to be news. It could be a sports network. It could be a Real Housewives of New York kind of. It could be anything. It could be a lot of things. You remember that Court TV? They just showed trials all day. Court TV. And then I think at lunchtime, they noticed there were no trials. All the courts were at break for lunch. So they decided at one point, we'll run a Law and Order episode. All of a sudden, the Law and Order episode is getting like 10 times the ratings the trials are. And then next thing you know, the Law and Order episodes, there's two of them, and there's three of them. For the next thing you know, it's like the Law and Order channel, because that does much better in the ratings. So you might find something like that with CNN. You remember MSNBC on the weekends used to run those prison documentaries? And they would run those old biographies with Peter Graves' biography. Well, that was like free. There were reruns. They would just run them. It got like four times the ratings that MSNBC got during the week. It did much, much, much better. So, the New York Times also. So you talk about fake news. The New York Times, Maggie Haberman, who has been conning people for years, pretending she's close to Donald Trump, that she is the inside source on Donald Trump, that Maggie Haberman, no one knows Trump like her. She has nothing to do with Donald Trump. She talks to him once or twice a year, has no knowledge of Donald Trump, doesn't know anything about him. But she's got a new book out she's promoting. It's called Regime Change. So she's running around on shows. But this is an example of just total fake news. So she's on, she goes on these MSNBC shows and CNN. And Haberman is now saying in interviews that in the West Wing, they're starting to see that President Trump has no advisors anymore. He has the fewest advisors counseling him of any president. Now, anybody that's around the White House knows that this is not only not true, it's the total opposite of the truth. No president has ever had more people advising him than Donald Trump. Every time you see he lets the press in for the meeting with Zelensky or the meeting about something, you'll notice there's 30 people in the room. Everybody is there. Scott Bessent is there. Rubio is there. J.D. Vance is there. Howard Lutnick is there. They're all in the room. They're always there. Nobody. You know, that's one of the problems with Trump when you go to see him. It's one of the big problems. You want to talk to him about something. He's always got 20 people with him. There's always 20 people there. If you're lucky, sometimes it's 30 or 40 people. It's hard to catch the guy alone. Even when he's traveling, he's got 17 people in the room with him on the plane. Nobody's ever had more advisors than this guy. And we played the clip before of Caroline Leavitt, who revealed that everybody in the press, Everybody in the media has his phone number. They all call him all the time. He always answers and talks to them. And besides all these advisors that he has, all these cabinet members and all these advisors he has in the room with him, half the day he's on the phone calling people. And he calls people constantly for advice. We've never had a president do that. You know, occasionally, if you look at the Nixon tapes, sometimes he'd call a CEO or something just to see how that business was doing. Trump does it all day long. He calls every leader and he calls Jamie Dimon. He calls, the head of Apple. He just calls everybody all day, always looking for advice. Sometimes he'll sit there, especially afternoon, 5 to 6:30. He's just on the phone constantly. Call 20 people for advice. Nobody's ever had more advisors. Social Security, they've been looking at it. And they've been looking at Obamacare. Dr. Oz revealing he's in charge of all this stuff now. They just found on Obamacare 1.1 million enrollees that don't have a Social Security number, don't seem to be citizens. 1.1 million. They just threw 750,000 of them off Obamacare. That'll save taxpayers $2 billion. They're looking for more. They're finding a lot of stuff, voter fraud. They're finding hundreds of thousands of names of people that have no business being on the voter rolls. Hey, Marco Rubio, he's one of the top advisors to the president. You know, he's the Secretary of State. But at one point, they made him temporary national security advisor as well. That's two jobs, one guy. And, well, yesterday they made it permanent. They signed a commission formally making Rubio the official permanent national security advisor. Now, there's only one other person that's done that, held both jobs at the same time. You know who it was? That's right, Kissinger. Under Nixon, Henry Kissinger was Secretary of State and was also national security advisor. It's kind of a similar job, although it's a lot more responsibility. Rubio, a lot of people think Rubio will be the 2028 candidate. I know J.D. Vance is in the lead, supposedly, but Vance is a very young guy. He's like 41. Rubio, more seasoned, more knowledgeable about the world and a lot of stuff. So keep an eye on Rubio. Hey, normally I'd say we'll take some calls next. I can't say that, right? No, our phones aren't working. Here in iHeart headquarters, the most state-of-the-art, unbelievable high-tech facility in the world, the phones don't work. Now, we can still have a guest because that's different. That's a different phone thing. That's the special hotline we call. Those work. But the call-in numbers, it goes through an Amazon cloud or something. So it's not just us. It's like outside the building. This is the other thing with AI and digital everything. When it goes bad, it can go very bad. We can't take calls. That means I got to talk more. Anyway, we'll get to that next on 710 WOR.
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14: 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And then sometimes they call you the day before to confirm. Now, I get a text every 2 seconds. I get an email every 2 seconds. 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Appointment reminder. This is an email. Reminding you your appointment October 14th. October 14th? What's the point of reminding me now? I got 3 weeks to forget. Stop with the emails and the texts and everything. Now, you know, you see the story about the passenger on the cruise ship jumps overboard. Can't take the cruise. He just jumps overboard. People are stunned. Now, you know, it's interesting. Many people love these cruises. Boy, they like to take a cruise. That's their highlight of the year, taking the cruise. They can't wait. They spend a fortune on this cruise. They get a nice room and they see pictures on the, I told your Instagram, every 2 seconds, here's a picture of them on the cruise. They're in the casino. They're in the buffet. They love these cruises. Now, on the cruise, they also have these beautiful showrooms. They look like Las Vegas showrooms where they have singers and comedians, and they book a lot of great comedians. They're all friends of mine. I hate to break this to you. They call me when they're on these. They got to go out on these cruises for like 2 weeks, 3 weeks, working these different ships. They call me late at night. They all want to kill themselves. They all want to commit suicide. They can't wait to get the hell off this cruise and get back home. And I have to keep telling them, hey, you know, everybody you're talking to on that cruise saved up for the cruise. It's the, like their little dream vacation. You want it. It's the same thing with the crew that works. They all want to kill themselves. They just can't stand. Oh, they can't wait for the boat to dock and get the hell off there. So it's the same thing with travel agents. You know, sometimes you think, I'd love to be a travel agent. Imagine that's your job. You have to travel all over the world to the finest hotels and check them out. And you're brought to whenever a big, grand new hotel, they bring all the travel agents to see. If you talk to these travel agents, they hate this. They can't stand it. They got to make 50 of these trips a year. They want to kill themselves every time they got to go to another hotel and check it out. Now, hey, we can't take calls right now. The phone lines are out. Out. It looks like it's not going to get fixed either for the rest of the show. So here's you know that Arizona iced tea? That was came out of nowhere one day, that Arizona iced tea, and suddenly it was everywhere. And suddenly became huge, and the guy that was one of the founders made billions. Billions. Very wealthy guy. Looks like he's in Florida, the billionaire. And he had a masseuse that would come regularly. All right, now the guy's not Jeffrey Epstein, but it was a masseuse. It was an adult masseuse that would come every day, but apparently... apparently it was more than it looks to me like it was more than a massage. I don't know anything, just my opinion, but apparently there's lawsuits going on. There's all kinds of things. He promised the masseuse a $800,000 home. Apparently there was a secretly recorded phone call, and there was one of those Ring doorbell cameras that recorded some stuff over their decades-long relationship. He showered the masseuse and her family with all sorts of stuff, buying a car for her mother, paying off the mortgage on one of her homes, covering tutoring bills for her children. This must be a hell of a masseuse. This must be the best massage ever in the history of the world. One of the aides in a sworn affidavit also testified that he also picked up the tab for all the family's dental bills, paid for numerous vacations, paid for them to visit to the Hard Rock Casino and Turnberry. Again, this must be the greatest masseuse in the world. Well, actually, they don't have a picture here, but you can picture what she looks like. This must be one very hot-looking masseuse. And it sounds to me like there was an extremely happy ending all the time to these massages. But this is what happens. See, when you're a billionaire... And I know a lot of these guys. Now, many of them are just normal married guys, but many of them have a lot of extracurricular activities, and they got a lot of regulars that make house calls and whatever they do, and they pay for everything. Or there's a lot of billionaires, they're married, but they got a mistress, and that's what they do for the mistress. They'll pay her rent, they'll buy her an apartment, they'll buy her in a house, they'll buy her a car, they give her a credit card, she can charge whatever the hell she wants. And I know a lot of these mistresses, very often they abuse the thing, you know, they're spending a couple thousand a month on the credit card, and then all of a sudden it becomes $10,000 a month, $20,000 a month, and $30,000 a month on the credit card. And then he calls up yelling at him. Now, it's always a sad ending to all this, because the mistress is with the billionaire for years and years and years and years. But then she gets to be about 50. And he wants a younger model, so he gets rid of her. And then they always call crying that now what do? They can't pay their maintenance. They can't pay their... And I always, didn't you save anything? The guy was a billionaire. Didn't you ask him for some investment advice? Didn't you have him help you with your... Never, ever, ever. It's kind of sad. And then Time goes by, and one day you walk into Bloomingdale's, and there they are spraying perfume. The one that used to be the mistress in the grand department. It's very, very sad. Hey, we've got Howie Carr, the great Howie Carr will be with us, the great talk show host. We'll talk to him next on 710 WOR. Let's get all the latest news. Here's Daria Albinger.
16: Hey, Mark. Partly to mostly cloudy and breezy today. It is the first full day of fall. We'll see a high of 67 degrees. Artificial intelligence will be front and center today at the United Nations, where the General Assembly continues. The Security Council will hear from Open AI's Sam Altman and from Anthropic's Stereo Amade, two CEOs. They'll talk about the possible impacts of AI on global security. And a reminder, with the UN in session, this is another gridlock alert day. CNN, MS Now, and Politico will have an emergency court hearing today. The news outlets want their House access reinstated immediately, the White House access. The Justice Department says the president can restrict anyone from certain parts of the White House over national security concerns. Well, the Giants have not yet confirmed this, but ESPN is reporting.

0: crude oil futures jumping $1.23 to $91.75 and back over $101 in London after sliding in recent sessions. Can't see any headlines that are driving it at the moment, although there could be a stalemate once again in negotiations between the U.S. and Iran over reopening the Strait of Hormuz. Interest rates moving up on that jump in oil prices, the yield on the 10-year note back to 5.04%, flirting with the highest level of the year. Dollars also firming up a bit while gold and silver are sliding. Gold's off $54 an ounce, silver down $1.47, and on a day when there's very little economic data, no corporate news to speak of either. I'm Ron Antenna for New York 710 WOR.
1: This is Richard DeWedding with the WOR Weather Channel forecast. We'll keep the clouds here this afternoon. A persistent northeast breeze is going to stay with us with upper 60s for highs today. Cloudy tonight, lows tonight dropping down into the mid-50s. Breaks in the clouds to sunshine tomorrow. High tomorrow 71. Cloudy, breezy with some late afternoon showers on Friday. High 70. More rain over the weekend. Cloudy this hour, 63 WOR.
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2: 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Maybe it's on the kitchen counter, in the laundry room, or tucked away in a drawer. 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
6: Well, Howie Carr, one of the biggest and best talk show hosts in America. 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Howie Carr, how you doing?
7: Very good. How is the traffic in New York City these days?
6: Oh, this UN gridlock week, they got everything tied up. You can't find a parking space. You can't get a hooker. It's awful here. You don't have this in Boston. Boston would be a nice place for the UN. You don't want it there?
7: No, I don't think so. Oh. I don't think so. I don't think you guys want it either. If you could put it on as a referendum question, I think it would lose rather resoundingly, wouldn't it?
6: Yeah. Hey, the president spoke at the UN, and this never happens, but 4 times during his speech, he got applause from those globalist idiots. What does
7: that
6: mean?
7: He only ran about 40 minutes, too. I thought, you know, brevity is the soul of wit, old saying, but it's true. You know, it's good that he did it that way. And then the prime minister of Denmark came out and saluted him as, you know, the greatest statesman since, you know, William Pitt or Winston Churchill. and then CNN is like, the newsroom is like a funeral because it's going to be a bloodbath. I mean, the news isn't that bad. The midterm polls are bad, but you know what? The midterm polls are always bad for the Republicans. They're always bad for Republicans, whatever year it is, right?
6: Yeah. So, but if you look at all the private internal polling, it doesn't look so bad. It looks like they got a good shot at keeping the House.
7: Yeah, you know, I saw that headline in the New York Post today about Blakeman being closer than Zeldin was 4 years ago. I heard the same thing on the Cape from a New Yorker, a New York Republican last weekend. You know, I mean, it's not that bad. I mean, she is so terrible. You know, I mean, he's got to have a shot, right?
6: Yeah, she is so bad. You know, she should be the Massachusetts governor. She'd fit right in there.
7: They're like, you know, has anyone ever seen Mara Healy and Kathy Hochul in the same room? They really, They really are very similar. You know, they're trying to, you know, they've got the highest utility rates in the nation, just about on Continental. And then they're, you know, they're just throwing back these crumbs, as Nancy Pelosi would say, to the ratepayers, as if we're all going to forget what happened. And it's just, you know, it's, I don't know, the Democrats, they have their alternatives are worse. I mean, all you got to do is think back 3-4 years. You know, I love it when they say, oh, well, the inflation is out of control. The inflation is what, 1/3 of what it was under Biden 4 years ago. Yeah. At this point, the gas prices, oh, it's an existential crisis. It was $5 a gallon 4 years ago, and the Democrats wanted it to go higher. Remember that?
6: Yeah,
7: they would all say, We need gas prices as high as they are in Europe, because it will save the planet. Now they're singing a different tune. They suspended the Governor Healey, the Republican candidate for governor, said he wanted to suspend the gas tax. So she decided to say, well, you know what? I've decided I want to suspend the gas tax. I thought it was a terrible idea. All the Democratic legislative leaders think it's a terrible idea. But we're going to suspend the gas tax for 2 months.
6: Yeah.
7: Is there any particular reason why it's only going to be 2 months? Because maybe the election will be over? How cynical can they be, Mark?
6: Well, they're doing that. Again, our governor is the same as yours. $500 refund on your electric bill, even though she drove it up $5,000. But, election gimmicks. So, the president with the press ban, I understand it. I love to see it happen. But he's not going to get away with this, is he?
7: Probably not, but still, I think it's good. You know, they say, well, you know, this only impresses the people who already like him, people like us. But you know what? I mean, after what they did to him, have you been seeing these things on social media? I've been putting them on the show, just all these compilations. Remember when he said, Liz Cheney, and this was in 2024, Liz Cheney would feel differently about these forever wars if she actually was in combat. And then we had there's a compendium of like a minute of people on CNN saying, he said he was going to put Liz Cheney in front of a firing squad. And then it's just the astonishing lies that they promote, and they get away with it. And then they, you know, these idiotic Democratic attorneys general in the states, treat it like, you know, that this is like a First Amendment issue for them to, you know, get up in front of the press secretary and insult her. You see Caroline Leavitt, you know what she said? They used to come to her, the reporters, and they said, well, this is what we have to do. It's performative art. You know, we're expected to do this. Even people from regime control media don't believe the nonsense that they're spewing.
6: Yeah. Hey, speaking of Caroline Leavitt, that's your protege. You're the one that really put her on the map there.
7: I know. I'm still trying to get her to come back to do it. I don't think I'm going to succeed, but I'm still making the pitch. You know, if you're listening, Caroline, give me a call. You can be on however many or few hours you want every day on my network. And she's just really great, and I'm glad she's still involved with the president. You know, and with MAGA anyway, MAGA Inc.
6: Yeah. Hey, what is
7: I want to see all the money, though. When's all the money going to be started to be spent to help out the Republicans, you know, to deal with these? I think the only problem they've got, Mark, is the high fuel prices and you know, the fact that, you know, inflation's going up a little bit, not much compared to Biden, but it's going up some because of the high price of diesel. I think that's the only problem they've got. I mean, everything else is going pretty swimmingly, isn't it?
6: Yeah, well, they got a ton of money. They got about $250 million at the RNC war chest. And you're right, they haven't deployed it yet. And they haven't got the messaging crystal clear. Where is all the messaging that they need?
7: Right. Right. I mean, just, you know, I guess Elon Musk is doing some of the, you know, in Texas, you know, Tallarico is for they, them, Paxton is for you, and that kind of stuff. But I mean, I know you don't want to fight the last campaign. It never quite works out. But I mean, there's a lot of good issues, you know, illegal alien crime, the income inflation adjusted is the highest it's ever been since they started keeping records since 1967. And I know, you know, regime control media is not going to get that out, but they should have that all over social media, shouldn't they?
6: Yeah, you got this report, highest median income, lowest poverty rate ever.
7: Right.
6: You're right, media refusing to report it. You know, even that Greenland deal, you know, ABC News on the nightly news didn't report the deal?
7: Yeah, I mean, how about the sound cuts? I'm going to play a lot of the sound cuts from the Danish prime minister. She loves Trump, you know? I mean, it was a great deal for us. She said it's a win for the U.S., for Greenland, for Denmark, and for all of Europe. That's not a campaign ad, but people ought to be exposed to that, shouldn't they?
6: Yeah, absolutely. Well, everybody should listen.
7: And it's not going to happen on ABC, as you say.
6: No. Everybody should listen to Howie Carr. You can hear him on the iHeart app. You can go to his website, howiecarshow.com. You can get the show there, the podcast, and all his great books. Now, what's your latest book, Mass Corruption 2?
7: Mass Corruption 2. You should have it. I sent it out to you yesterday. You should have it. It's available on Amazon and on howiecarshow.com. Click on store. And you like the Kennedy Babylon books?
6: Oh, I love those.
7: We just got a deal. We just got the deal with Amazon. You could get them fairly cheap. 15-16 bucks each. Kennedy Babylon Volume 1 and Kennedy Babylon Volume 2, Stories of the Kennedy Family Scandals. And you can get it Prime, and then you get it in a couple of days. It's a good deal. We're going to bring back all my books on Amazon. Amazon's got a good thing, this print on demand.
6: Yeah, but get those books, Kennedy Babylon 1 and 2. Best books on the Kennedy. Great stories by Howie Carr. You can get that
7: great
6: in
7: pictures,
6: Amazon.
7: Too.
6: Yeah, the pictures.
7: Amazing.
6: So just go to Amazon, type in Howie Carr. You'll love all of his books. Or just go to his website. Just go to HowieCarrShow.com. HowieCarrShow.com. Howie Carr, thanks for being with us.
7: Thanks, Mark. Hope you like the book, Volume 2.
6: I love
7: Mass Corruption.
6: I love all your books. Bye-bye. Thanks. Take care. Hey, don't forget, coming up noon today, you got Buck and Clay. Buck Sexton and Clay Travis. It's become a really big show. One of the biggest shows in radio, 10 million listeners. Then you got the most listened to radio show in America, Sean Hannity at 3. You got Jesse Kelly at 6. You got Jimmy Fallon. What a great show. 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It's every night, 9 to midnight, here on 710 WOR.
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6: Well, it's officially the first day of fall. It's autumn. That's right. It began at 8 o'clock last night. Now it's going to be just in the 60s today. And tomorrow just in the 60s. Yeah, mid-60s. It's autumn. That's what autumn is. It will hit 70. For the first time on Monday. Oh, it looks like it'll be in the low 70s next week, so that's not bad. You got that big rainstorm coming this weekend, late Friday night. It'll be most of Saturday and probably wrap up Sunday morning. It'll be worse. The worst part will be east of the city. So I'm here every day, 9 to noon. It's 3 hours now. That's right, 3 hours every day, 9 a.m. to noon. 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Don't forget, follow me on Instagram. It's Mark Simone, NYC at Instagram. Always put up lots of stuff there, lots of pictures and everything. Mark Simone, NYC at Instagram. So got a lot to get to in the next hour. We'll get to CNN goes to court today. We'll get to that and a lot more just ahead. Mark Simone here on 710 WOR.
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20: It's 63 degrees at 11 o'clock. I'm Daria Albinger. Partly cloudy, breezy on this first full day of fall. We'll see a high of 67 degrees. The Weather Channel forecast is coming up. A new study finds acetaminophen, the pain reliever in Tylenol, is safe for most women to take while pregnant and that it does not increase the chances of their children having ADHD or autism.
21: The review comes after President Trump claimed without evidence that Tylenol during pregnancy was dangerous. That suggestion prompting pushback from medical organizations like the American College of Obstetrics and Gynecology, which noted that fever and pain during pregnancies can lead to dangerous complications.
20: ABC's Hannah Batah. The president is expected to greet China's President Xi when he arrives today for a meeting that will focus on AI, Iran, Taiwan, and trade. They'll attend a state dinner tomorrow night. Harvey Weinstein will be sentenced today on a New York sexual assault conviction.
22: The once powerful Hollywood producer is facing up to 25 years in prison for sexually assaulting a former production assistant at his Manhattan apartment in 2006. Weinstein and the victim, Miriam Haley, they're both expected to speak before Weinstein learns his punishment. The sentencing comes after Weinstein spent years battling numerous sex assault allegations in New York and after an overturned verdict and two retrials. I'm Scott Pringle, WOR News.
20: The Ferris wheel on Ocean City's Wonderland Pier has been a part of the city's skyline since it was built back in the 1980s. But now its days may be numbered.
23: The developer who bought the pier says he had plans to incorporate the Ferris wheel into the hotel he's building on the pier, but basically says the ride attraction is too old and decrepit to salvage. Developer used to Mita told 6ABC in Philadelphia Monday that his $170 million hotel will move ahead without the Ferris wheel, which she says is in bad shape from years of exposure to ocean water. Mita did not say when he'll change Ocean City skyline by tearing down the ride. Levon Putney, WOR News.
20: Singer of a heavy metal band from New Jersey just got a big promotion, a really big one, and 23-year-old John Tora of Long Island better hope he can feel the noise because he's the new lead singer of Quiet Riot. He used to front the band known as Fire and Ice. And from Quiet Riot, we go to what might not be a very quiet storm. A nor'easter could bring powerful wind and rain to the eastern seaboard just in time for the weekend. WOR News Time, 11:03.
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27: Clouds are going to persist on here through the afternoon with temperatures near 70, 55 tonight. Partly cloudy tomorrow, high tomorrow near 70. That persistent northeast breeze will stay with us. Clouds on Friday, a late day rain shower with a high near 70 and looking wet for the weekend with temperatures in the mid-60s, breezy conditions in the forecast. Cloudy, windy this hour, 64. Richard DeWetting of the Weather Channel on 710 WOR.
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20: The Yankees fell to Tampa Bay 6-1 last night after they beat the Rays 2-0 in an afternoon makeup game. The series will continue tonight in the Bronx. Aaron Judge was out last night, and manager Aaron Boone says he's likely going to miss the wild card series too. The Mets beat Texas 6-3. The team has given interim manager Andy Green the full-time job, signing him to a three-year deal. And the Giants have not confirmed this yet, but ESPN is reporting that quarterback Jackson Dart will be out for a while with that injured knee, and he could be out for the entire season. The Islanders beat the Rangers in an NHL preseason game. On Wall Street, stocks are in the minus column so far. The Dow is down 171 points, which is off about a third of a percent. The NASDAQ is down 222 points, off a little over three quarters of a percent. And the S&P is off 37 points, which is down almost a half a percent. Next news, 11:30. Bulletins at once. Wake up with Curtis Sliwa and Larry Menti. 6 to 9 weekdays. I'm Daria Albinger on 710 WOR.
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6: Well, the UN continues today. The president yesterday spoke at the UN, and the first time I've ever seen that. They actually applauded that body of globalists and UN weasels. Four times during the speech, they applauded President Trump. That actually never happens. Tomorrow, Netanyahu will be speaking. That'll be quite a day. He arrives later tonight, about 9 o'clock. He's coming. He's staying at, let's just say, 61st and Park. So if you're anywhere around there, it's going to be unbelievable gridlock, and they don't know what to expect protester-wise. So just beware of that area. And if you're, you know, right around the corner, you got all these all the restaurants on the Upper East Side where the old Yentas all hang out, like Lugaloo and Bibloque. So you might have protesters all over the street. You protesters, they still have the sidewalk tables going on. If you see these old Yentas and they look at you and go, "How are you?" Leave them alone. Just right by some. Just beware of that. You're going to have, this is tonight, 9 o'clock he arrives. You're going to have a traffic nightmare there. And then he'll speak at the UN tomorrow, Netanyahu. And then he'll leave in the afternoon. He's got a couple of meetings. And then he'll leave by Thursday night. And then Friday, you know, most of this UN stuff starts to die down over the weekend. Monday is really the last day of the world leaders and all that. And then they do other stuff, whatever they do. Most of these UN people, they come with huge delegations. It's mostly hookers and shopping and restaurants and Broadway. That's the main activity. And then during the day, they have these stupid meetings. Today is AI Day at the UN, where these UN idiots pretend that they actually know something about AI or that they're qualified to run it. And
1: humans are increasingly handing power to machines. With artificial agents going rogue and little autonomous weapons going from science fiction to military reality.
6: If you were auditioning James Bond villains and this guy was there, you go, okay, next. again, you don't want that. You don't want him running AI or any of that. So, hey, today is the day CNN and Politico go into court. You know, President Trump banned MS Now and CNN and Politico from entering the White House. They can cover the White House. They can cover President Trump all they want. In fact, if I was watching MSNBC today, all they were talking about was President Trump. They were covering him all day. You can cover him just fine without entering the White House. But they just annoy people and ask the rudest questions. So basically, he's not letting them in the building. Even if they get back in, even if the court rules that they can come back, he's not going to let him in the Oval Office anymore. They can go in the press room. Now, you remember he did this to AI a long time. Not AI, AP, a long time ago, the Associated Press, which became totally left-wing biased. He banned Associated Press from the White House. They went to court. This is a couple of years ago. They're still in court. They'll be in court for years. It's going absolutely no place. And again, they haven't been allowed in the White House for a couple of years, and nobody noticed. Nobody noticed. You know, half the time they make up everything anyway. What's the difference if they're in the building? Now, the problem CNN, MS Now face when they go into court, the president's team could come in and start documenting all the examples of fake news they broadcast. There's a list, a mile long, of totally fake stories that they broadcast from the kids in cages to Charlottesville to the bloodbath story to all these just totally fake stories. There's doctored videos that they've run, doctored audio. I mean, this could all be presented in court right on the record under oath. And that could be a problem for them. They can also come in, the Trump administration, and list dozens and dozens of major stories that they refused to cover because they looked too favorable for President Trump. And then through all those two things, you could declare, and not necessarily, they're not really a news organization. They're a partisan operation. And Politico, it's just a website. I mean, you don't have to let them into the White House. But I think in the end, the president probably will not win this battle. But it's just a good thing to do. It's just, it's good for two reasons. One, it embarrasses these networks, and it drives the left crazy. He loves to get them running around screaming like maniacs all day about something. Now, diesel fuel. Now, here's another thing. The president probably should have started using export bans earlier. The price of diesel is up, and that can affect everything because that's trucks and that's everything on every shelf in every store delivered by trucks. So it can affect the price when diesel prices go up. Now, the thing is, we right now, because of President Trump opening up drilling everywhere, we produce more oil than anybody in the world, more diesel fuel, more everything. We have tons of it. We have more than we could ever use. We have an endless supply of it. But the price of diesel, it's affected worldwide, mostly because of the war in Ukraine. Ukraine taking out the Russia's diesel facilities, knocking out pipelines and diesel refineries, that sort of stuff. But the president should probably, he's thinking of doing maybe an export ban just on diesel fuel, not letting any out of the country. That way we got all the diesel fuel we need, and it'd bring the price down. He was asked about diesel. And
2: I've said, let's not send out the diesel. We make a lot of diesel. It could have a little bit of an effect on regular automobile gasoline, because when you do that, you know, it's a sort of a flow, it's a balance. But no, I've called for it within my people. I've been talking about it.
6: Yeah, the president opened up drilling when he came in, and we now produce more oil than anybody in the world. We're now the biggest exporter of oil. We are now the oil king of the world. The only problem is, with all the extra drilling, we don't have the refineries to refine it that fast. We only have 130 refineries in this country. We haven't built a refinery in this country since the 70s. The left started to treat the refinery like a nuclear plant. They wouldn't allow any to be built anywhere. So if we start building some refineries, we could just be bringing the price of oil down to like $40 a gallon. Hey, it's the first day of fall. That's right, first day of autumn. It began at 8 o'clock last night. Taylor Swift, shocked her fans with a surprise announcement. She says, I've been impatiently waiting to tell you that my brand new single, Patient Zero, will be out on September 25th, followed by 15 exclamation points, she put on Instagram. It's available to pre-order right now on her website for the next 24 hours. If you're a big Taylor Swift fan, that's a lot of people, she really knows how to play you. She really knows how to pull the strings on you. Just put out the single. Following the announcement, she released three CD variations of Bad Blood. This is the other thing they do. And she's already a billionaire. I don't know why she has to do all this stuff, but they keep milking you for money. So Bad Blood, they're putting out three CD versions of the track, I guess, of Patient Zero. They're going to put out just a piano version. They're going to put out just an acoustic version for pre-order on the site. You know, the actual single, that's the way it sounds good. If it was good with just acoustic, they would have released that way. If it was better with just a piano, they would have put that on the album. But it's a way to get more out of you. Now, it's unclear whether this Patient Zero will lead to a new album or serve as a standalone solo track. Swift's last album, The Life of a Showgirl, was released 1 year ago. So it's been 1 year. And this one single will come out. She does this just to toy with you, just to drive you nuts. Hey, by the way, it's Bruce Springsteen's birthday today. He's 77 years old and looks it. He is still traveling and touring. doing those three-hour concerts. You're going to have a hell of an ego to do a three-hour concert. And, of course, in between, one reason it's 3 hours, in between songs, he's ranting and raving about things he knows nothing about. It's him on foreign policy, him on interest rates, him on whatever. But 77 today. He is, of course, a major figure still in the music world. And in New Jersey, he's like a god. And I've never been the biggest Bruce Springsteen fan. I don't know. I don't quite get it. Every song is, he's broken down and hungry in a highway somewhere and tramps like a, I don't know. I don't get it. But hey, speaking of hungry, McDonald's is trying out something just in their Chicago. They got a big flagship store in Chicago. You know, McDonald's is actually in Chicago headquarters, but there's a flagship store. There's stuff all around the world that's very popular at McDonald's, but not available in this country. So they're taking the most popular dishes from around the world, and they're going to try them out at that Chicago store. And I think what they're looking for is to see which one catches on, which one takes off. They do that sometimes. Remember they tried the Big Arch earlier this year? I thought it was phenomenal. I thought it was better than the Big Mac. But apparently it's just me, because 2 months later it was gone. So obviously it wasn't selling enough. But these are the biggest things around the world. The Bacon BBQ Stack. Apparently that's huge in the UK. It's got smoked pig, barbecue sauce, pepper jack cheese. British counterparts, you know, they like that kind of sodium and sugar together. There's also, they're going to try Bacon Hot Honey McCrispy. That's big in Canada. If you really want to know about food, don't talk to any Canadians. Don't go. You ever have anybody say, "Oh, let's go eat Canadian food tonight"? No, forget them. The other thing they're trying is spicy garlic black pepper McNuggets. This is very big in Japan. No, it doesn't sound good. I have a feeling these are all going to come and go. It said that they will only be around for 2 months. What they're really looking for is to see if one of them catches on. None of these will ever catch on. Hey, Republican candidates for Congress, for the Senate, for whatever, suddenly distancing themselves from Donald Trump. It even happened in Florida. Byron Donalds, who was a Trump protege, big endorsement from Donald Trump, very quietly yesterday, all of a sudden, Byron Donalds, who's the candidate for governor, was expected to be, still I think expected to be, the next governor of Florida. Byron Donalds has quietly erased any trace of Donald Trump off his campaign website. Now, he's not the only one to do that. There are other candidates doing that. They're removing Trump from their ads. They're removing Trump from their websites, from their Instagram. What does that mean? They think Donald Trump, not only is not helping right now, that he might be hurting their chances. I don't know. Now, you're going to need the RNC's help. They got $250 million in a war chest. If a candidate starts looking weak, they can come in and spend a lot of money and prop up that campaign. So it's a bit of a balancing act they have to do. Byron Donalds, he's not a great campaigner. He'd be a great governor. We have a lot of listeners in Florida. He's the guy you want to be your governor, Byron Donalds. But he's not a great candidate. So he's having a little trouble. The polls are getting a little closer. They're now in a statistical tie. So he's going to need the RNC to come in. And he may even need President Trump to come in and help him. Mamdani staffers, they were ordered not to use that stupid app, that Signal app. Memo went around to the Mamdani staff. Stop using Signal or WhatsApp for work. Now, what they were using it for, you know, he's got an army in that city hall, an army in his group of 200 influencers. And their job is to all coordinate and try to arrange fawning, glowing coverage of the mayor on social media. And he told them to stop using Signal and WhatsApp. I don't know what they're supposed to do. According to a memo, city employees are required now to preserve all their emails and messages under record law. So that might be the reason. Harder to preserve if it's on those apps. But he's got a network of influencers just trying to bombard social media with pro-Mamdani stuff and glowing stuff about him. So, hey, we're talking about Caroline Leavitt before. She's on this new podcast with Sean Hannity. He keeps urging her to come to Fox. She's going to go back to work at some point. And apparently Fox News has a standing offer to her to join them. You know, a lot of former White House press secretaries are all big Fox hosts now. Kayleigh McEnany, Dana Perino, Ari Fleischer. He's not an anchor, but you see him on Fox quite a bit. There's a good, you know, that's the reason to be press secretary. There's quite a career after you leave. Hey, our phones are still out, right? Yeah, no phones. We can't take calls. Is this a good thing or a bad thing? Well, I think it's a bad thing. It's important to take calls. Why? Because then I don't have to talk as much. But also, people like we love our callers. We love Vincent and Dave from Chicago and Kathy from North Carolina and Mike from Florida and all our regular callers. But it's, apparently it's not just us. It's an AT&T problem. So the phone lines are out right now. But we got lots to talk about, and we'll get to that next. Don't forget, it's 3 hours now. 3 hours. I'm on 9 to noon. 9 to noon every day here on 710 WOR.
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6: Well, normally I would say, let's take some calls, but the phones are all out. The phones are out. It's an AT&T problem, apparently. It's not us, but we'll probably get it. Well, I'm sure we'll have it fixed by tomorrow. It'll be fixed later today. So, hey, remember we told you a few weeks ago about Delaware? You know, there are people that move out of New York, and it's not because they hate New York. It's mostly economic reasons. They can't afford New York. They don't want to pay the taxes. They don't want to pay the house prices or the rents or whatever. And it's not Florida that they're going to the most. You know, there's some people go to Florida. And you got to remember, when it comes to people moving to Florida, this was always the case for 75 years. I remember talking to Carl Icahn about this. He moved to Florida, and I said, why would you move to Florida? He said, his exact words, he goes, I'm an old Jew, I'm 92. He said, when you're an old Jew, you move to Florida. He said, that's been going on for 65 years. And it's true. You think back when you were a kid, people got old, your grandparents, whoever, they moved to Florida. It was always that way. But and then it was North Carolina, South Carolina, Nashville became hot. Right now, the hottest place, especially for baby boomers, they're moving to Delaware. Delaware has become the hot spot to move to just in the last couple of years. 40,000 people from New York have moved to Delaware. 40,000. Delaware, Sussex County, the population swelling by 17%. That's five times the national growth rate because of all these New Yorkers moving there. Population of residents 65 and older surged 23%. Now, the reason they're going there is Delaware is I think it's like no taxes, very, very cheap. You can get houses, apartments, much, much cheaper. No tax to pay. They got beaches, very nice beaches. And again, you're close to Philadelphia. You're not that far from New York. If you want to drive to New York, it's not that far. So Delaware is the place. I don't know what the hell you do in Delaware. Yeah, the beaches are very nice. The other 6 months of the year, I don't know what the hell you're going to do in Delaware. Wilmington, not the most exciting place in the world, but you never know. People start moving there. Like, look at Nashville. People start moving there. Then all of a sudden, you get all these New York restaurants opening. You get all these big hotels and nightclubs and everything open. So it could happen to Delaware. Remember Terry Moran, that ABC correspondent, who was always so left-wing, and he was the one that gave Trump a hard time in that interview, and Trump had to tell him off. So he's now claiming, I don't know if I believe this guy because he was so left-wing, so slanted, but he's now claiming that when he was at ABC, he saw that Biden's health was terrible, that Biden was a frozen vegetable, didn't know where he was. He wanted to do a piece on it. He said ABC shut it down. He was going to do a story about Biden's health, and he wanted to do it because he could see how bad Biden was getting, and he thought at some point everybody would have to do the story. So he wanted to be first, but he said ABC told him to back off. They told him to drop the story. Now, he's claiming, he said, that when he demanded to know why he couldn't do it, and they said, it's the medical unit's business. It's not yours. You're in news. Let the medical unit handle it. It turns out they don't have a medical unit, but it sounded like a good excuse. ABC last year got rid of Moran. Now, he did criticize President Trump. He had a huge battle with the White House Deputy Chief of Staff, Stephen Miller, on social media. I think that was the problem. And maybe they wanted to get rid of him anyway, because what do they care if he goes after Trump? But he got a little out of line on Twitter. He got into a Twitter war with Stephen Miller. It got ugly, and that was the problem. You know, we're talking about colleges, and a lot of kids don't want to go to college anymore. And they're right. A lot of kids should not go to college. Better thing is tech school. You know, we got one of our great sponsors, Lincoln Tech. These tech schools, you go to tech school, you come out of there with a job right away. You're an electrician, a plumber, you're HVAC, you're whatever. Data, so you come out with a skill and a job waiting for you, and you make good money. Now, even in Silicon Valley, the tech elites, all these tech companies, they think, you know what, you're wasting your time in college. You remember the great tech guys, Tim Cook and, not Tim Cook, Steve Jobs and Bill Gates, they dropped out of college. Mark Zuckerberg, they dropped out of college. They found it to be totally useless. So these tech elites want to form an alternative college. It's quicker, it's shorter, and it will just teach you tech skills, AI. So it'd be like a tech school for tech. So you'll learn how to build AI models. You don't have to take a million stupid classes you don't need to study liberal arts. So big venture capital firm, Andreessen, put $35 million in it. They've already raised $42 million to launch the first school. It's aimed at students 16 to 22. So it'll turn out nothing but people ready to go to work in the tech industry, which is the future, of course. Each student will have access to $50,000 worth of coveted AI computing power. The tech companies are all contributing all this. It's looking for regulatory approval. They want it to be a two-year program. They want to start in 2028. They don't want you to waste your time going to college. I mean, there's some people should go to college, you know, maybe if you're a lawyer or a doctor. But half the people in college shouldn't be there. They should be in a tech school or one of these things, one of these kind of AI tech colleges. They haven't come up with a tuition figure yet, but they'll come up with something fair. So our phones are out. We can't take calls right now. You know, in the morning show, they don't take calls. They have, what do they call that? The talk back line, where people call in and they record the calls. You know, no morning shows really take phone calls. It just doesn't. But so they have the talk back line. People call in and they leave a talk back. This is the morning show sound. Let me see. I'll play one of them.
0: I am AI. I control everything. Even your own Lord said, why do you call each other good when none of you are good? Yet you.
6: That's the problem with these talkbacks. Everybody thinks they're a comedian. Everybody thinks they're funny. They're pretty lame. Hey, you remember the movie 2001, A Space Odyssey? Remember when Hal the computer took over everything? Remember Hal, the computer, ran the spaceship. It ran everything. So I guess that was that movie really did predict the future. Remember the movie they're using iPads in the movie? This is 1969, 70. They were using iPads in the movie. And Hal the computer was, I guess, AI. It ran everything. It had a personality. It had a brain. It eventually turned on them. So that movie, which predicted a lot of stuff, did predict AI in there. Hey, when we come back, we'll talk to Ann Coulter, the great columnist, coming up. Lots to talk to her about. It's Mark Simone here, 9 to noon, 3 hours every day, 9 to noon on 710 WOR. But first, let's get all the latest news. Here's Daria Albinger.
16: Thanks, Mark. Partly cloudy on this first day of fall. We'll see a high of 67 degrees. The Department of Justice says national security concerns give President Trump the authority to restrict news outlets from accessing certain parts of the White House. It was part of a filing ahead of today's emergency hearing that was requested by CNN, MS Now, and Politico. Those news outlets want their access reinstated immediately. One person is dead. 10 people, including several firefighters, were hurt in a Bronx apartment fire in Morris Heights this morning. Fire officials say high wind fueled the flames. China's President Xi is on his way to D.C. for his first visit in a decade. He and President Trump are expected to discuss AI, trade, Iran, and Taiwan. OpenAI CEO Sam Altman and Anthropic's Dario Amodei will brief the U.N. Security Council today about AI and international security. And it is a reminder, with the U.N. in session, this is another gridlock alert day. Next news, 12 o'clock, bulletins at once. Wake up with Curtis Sliwa and Larry Menti, 6 to 9 weekdays. I'm Daria Albinger on 710 WOR.
1: This is Richard Wedding with the WOR Weather Channel forecast. Cloudy, breezy here this afternoon. That persistent

0: little trouble with our phone lines. We can't take any calls, and it's tough. But we found Ann Coulter, the great columnist, the best-selling author, also Rumble star. Make sure you're following and watching her Rumble channel. And then Ann Coulter on Twitter, of course. And then Substack. Substack's really good. All the videos and podcasts and interviews. Just go to anncoulter.substack.com. Ann Coulter, how you doing?
1: Fantastic. How are you, Mark Simone?
0: I'm good. Our phones are having trouble. AT&T.
1: I noticed.
0: Yeah, I'm sorry about that. But I don't even know where to start. AI, it's going to kill us all. Is that the case? We're all going to get wiped out?
1: No, I've been writing about it. I talked about it on my podcast. No, this is a classic case of the industry giants in an emerging field demanding regulation so they can freeze their, well, if not monopoly, oligopoly, because government regulations are always much more difficult for a new entrant to comply with. That's a huge part of their startup costs. George Stigler, probably you pronounce it, at University of Chicago won a Nobel Prize. He's an economist, 20 years ago for pointing this out, that regulation is just, he used the phrase, industry capture. It's great for the oligopolists. It's great for politicians because the monopoly companies will give them a lot of money. They will buy themselves their own politicians. But it's terrible for consumers, and there are just, there are endless examples of this. One of the funniest ones, just on regulation generally, is Philip Morris pushing for the, you know, Keep Tobacco Out of the Hands of Children Act in 2009, which became referred to as the Marlboro Monopoly Act, because the things it prohibited, like billboards, free samples, branded merchandise. You know, Marlboro has its lobbyists fanning out and claiming, oh, it's for the children, it's for the children. But for a startup company, you know, that's how you get people interested in your products, by advertising them. I think that's exactly what Zuckerberg has done recently with his gigantic settlement, chump change for a company like Meta, with these hysterical women over social media. And that's all nonsense, too. Social media is good for you. Don't believe this absurdity. You know, they used to say, the games, the pinball machines, comic book machines, everything the young people do is always terrifying old people. There are a lot of fantastic advantages of people being on social media. But it will freeze out any competitors to Zuckerberg's vast empire. I mean, he clearly dominates social media, and that's exactly what these AI companies are doing.
0: Yeah.
1: It's very expensive. One is going public next month. I think that one's OpenAI, and Anthropic next month, OpenAI next year. So if they, you know, fan out claiming it's going to kill us all, it has the possibility to just kill every human being. I mean, for Pete's sake, Mark, have you used it? It won't even correct punctuation.
0: Well,
1: it's absurd. It sold a Chevrolet for $1 in one case. Some Chevrolet company decided to use, I think it was ChatGPT, just to, you know, negotiate the final deal with customers over cars. And all these ChatGPT bots, or let's just say chatbots, were selling $70,000-$80,000 cars for $1 and concluding with, okay, that's a deal, no takesy-backsies.
0: Well, the other thing, you know, if we slow down on AI, China will simply keep going and beat us. If AI really is capable of wiping us all up, we better make sure we control it and not China. So don't the Democrats prove the point?
1: It's not going to wipe us all out. This is one of the things I played, I think, a very interesting clip from this guy from Anthropic. Oh, incidentally, this Jacob Coxon, which I described in my column last week, you know, he's made a big deal how he's walked away, he's quit Anthropic. He no equity in Anthropic, so there's no possible benefit to him saying this, which has been repeated without question throughout the media. Well, he was only at Anthropic for a couple of months. He was at OpenAI for 3 years, and he does still have equity in that company. So if investors are persuaded to think, oh my gosh, this stuff must be powerful. It's so powerful, it could blow up the world. They'll start, writing their billion-dollar checks, and he will become even richer than he is already going to become. The odds right now are that OpenAI will make Jacob Cox between $10 and $50 million. Well, that'll be at the upper end if he can get people really excited about this. And the quote, he gave an interview to, I don't even know who it was with, but someone asked him, and oh my gosh, do they struggle to answer this, how exactly is AI going to kill all of us, as you say? And that's his quote, it will kill all of us. So when he begins to answer this, it was surprisingly honest. He said, well, it's easier to explain to people who know nothing about computers. Yeah. And then he goes on to say, it's kind of like a sci-fi movie, Terminator. So, great, you can snow people who don't know what you're talking about.
0: Well, this goes back to, you wrote this book called Demonic, and in there you point out that the left, for millions of years, the left has always had some big demon boogeyman that's going to kill everybody, and only they can save you. So is this one of those things again?
1: Well, not only that, and I thought this was odd, this Le Bon, his book about crowds. He was the one 100 years ago, well, and not long after the French Revolution, came up with the whole concept of groupthink and how it operates, and that was the book I relied on. Gustave Le Bon is his name. Slim little book, but it's unbelievable in predicting exactly how liberals today behave, which is their group dynamic. And interestingly, one of the factors is not only the, creating a demon, but I suppose that's present in a lot of behaviors. It's fear of new technology.
0: Huh.
1: And that is always liberals. They're afraid of nuclear power. Look at all of their silly products lawsuits they have. Breast implants were banned for, what, like a decade or so? I think they're back in use now. Any new technology going up, it's always these cancer clusters, and cancer clusters is just law of large numbers in a big world with a lot of people and a lot of stuff. There are going to be some coincidences, there will be a party someplace in the world tonight where everyone, complete strangers, will walk in and they will have the same birthday. How could that possibly happen? Well, because there are a million parties all over the world.
0: I guess climate change isn't working anymore. Nobody's falling for this 30 years later that we're all going to be wiped out.
1: But look at what they use climate change for. They want us to go back and live like the Indians. We have to get rid of all modern conveniences. The one particularly annoying me right now is this, I'm doing some renovations, is all this low-flow crap, and would you please get through to your president? That was one of the great things about this man. He promised he would end the ridiculous EPA regulations on how many gallons of water you can have in your toilet. It used to be, I know you were dying to know about toilets, so I'm going to satisfy your curiosity.
0: Oh, I know you. They got these low-flow 1 gallon tanks that they takes 4 hours to flush, and
1: but you got to get this. It used to be like 5 to 7 gallons.
0: Yeah.
1: Now nationally, the most you can have is 1.6 gallons, but in New York, New Jersey, California, and like 10 other states, you can only have 1.28 gallons. And I want to see the math on that. Who came up with exactly 1.28?
0: Yeah. Well, of course, if you get the right plumber and give him a few bucks, they can arrange to make your shower head flow a little more.
1: But the point is that they're always afraid of new technology. It's weird how liberals are like this. But in this case, I think it's more than that. I think it is a scam so they can make more money, so they can get a monopoly. I mean, what does, as I think Milton Friedman and everyone who's ever considered, what does every businessman want to do? Try to get a monopoly.
0: Yeah. Well, and you got four AI companies right now. It's a cartel. They control the whole thing. And
1: right.
0: This regulation
1: stuff.
0: But
1: there are a lot of up-and-comers.
0: Well, but you get enough regulation, it's kind of closing them out, shutting the gate so they can't get in. So, unbelievable.
1: Yes.
0: Well, Ann Coulter has a great Rumble channel. And what do you got coming up on Rumble?
1: Well, you should see last week's column and podcast for further details and links on all of this AI crap.
0: Okay.
1: And Rumble will be live tomorrow at 5, and I'll do my 5 stories, which are always fascinating. And I have some good ones this week, though I'm going to keep looking between now and 5 p.m. tomorrow. And I have a column on some of the preposterous AI fails coming in out in today's column, because I was describing it to one of my friends, and he kept laughing and saying, "You got to write this up. You got to print this." So I thought, okay, I'll do it.
0: All right. Well, everybody check it out. Just go to Ann Coulter on Twitter, or even better, go to anncoulter.substack.com, anncoulter.substack.com, and watch her Rumble channel and get her books. And Ann Coulter, thanks for being with us.
1: Good to talk to you, Mark Simone. Bye-bye.
0: Take care. Hey, don't forget, I'm here in 3 hours every day. It's 9 to noon every day. 9 to noon, 3 hours every day. Then at noon, you got Buck Sexton and Clay Travis with a big, huge show they do every day. And then the most listened to radio show in America, Sean Hannity, 3 to 6. They get Jesse Kelly at 6. You got the very funny Jimmy Fallon, 9 to midnight. And before me, 6 to 9, you got Curtis Sliwa and Larry Menti on 710 WOR.
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21: It is now 63 degrees out, 12 noon. I'm Liz Warner. Manhattan still contending with gridlock alerts and street closures due to the ongoing UN General Assembly. We're hosting world leaders from all over. Meantime, tensions continuing to simmer between New York's mayor and Benjamin Netanyahu. ahead of the Israeli Prime Minister's speech at the UN tomorrow.
1: In a social media post, Netanyahu vowed to talk about Mamdani when he takes stage at the UN General Assembly.
3: Shame on you for supporting the Hamas terrorist monsters who butchered our people. Shame on you for inciting riots against New York Jews.
1: Mamdani is firing back, saying that's not true and that Netanyahu is the architect of horrific genocide against Palestinians.
22: A few days ago, his military killed an 11-year-old boy in what is deemed to be a safe zone in Gaza. So that is what I have to say to his video.
1: I'm Scott Pringle, WDOR News.
21: And there is a major AT&T outage that's impacting parts of the city. The company said it's currently affecting a significant portion of the Manhattan area. AT&T says initial findings indicate the switch outage is preventing customers from completing calls. This includes calls to 911 and 988. An estimated time to service restoration not yet set. And Governor Hochul and her GOP challenger have a date set for the governor's race debate.
23: It'll be one and done for the dueling duo. The face-off is set for October 13th at 7 p.m. on New York One and statewide on Spectrum. It'll be streamed live on YouTube. That's just 3 weeks before the November 3rd election. Nassau County Executive Bruce Blakeman has blasted Governor Hochul for refusing to do more TV debates. The state controller candidates will debate on October 1st and Attorney General candidates on October 8th. Sarah Lee Kessler, WOR News.
21: And the president and Chinese leader Xi Jinping set for a state visit at the White House. They are expected to focus on AI as well as Iran, Taiwan, and trade issues. We get more from ABC's Britt Clenett.
24: China is Iran's biggest oil customer. More than 80% of Iranian oil it buys, and that's the economic lifeline keeping Tehran in the war. And Beijing has been positioning Xi as a, you know, would-be peacemaker, hosting Iran's foreign minister just this month. At the same time, Congress has just handed Trump the Graham sanctions bill. It lets him hit the biggest buyers of Russian and Iranian energy with tariffs up to 100%. So that impacts Chinese banks and refiners.
21: Officials now investigating a big blaze in a Bronx apartment building. Earlier this morning, it has killed one person, injuring 10 others, including several firefighters. Happened around 7:30 a.m. in Morris Heights. And a state audit now finding SUNY lacked adequate oversight of artificial intelligence systems that were used across its campuses.
25: The state controller's office identifying missing policies, incomplete inventories of AI tools, and insufficient testing for accuracy and bias. SUNY says it adopted a system-wide AI policy in April after the audit's review period ended and is requiring individual campuses to update their policies by the end of December. Jennifer Bolsoni, WOR News.
21: It is now 63 degrees. Reach out, your WOR News time is 12:03.
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26: Our Weather Channel forecast, rain chances going up for the end of the week and the weekend as a coastal storm takes shape, but clouds here this afternoon, breezy, 70 degrees, 55 tonight, partly cloudy Thursday with a high 71, clouds with increasing rain chances Friday, especially Friday night, Friday's high 70, rain Saturday, mid-60s. Richard DeWedding of the Weather Channel on 710 WOR.
21: Well, the Yankees lost the night game to the Rays 6-1 at the stadium. Now, earlier, the Yankees had downed the Rays 2-0 in an afternoon makeup game. That series continuing tonight in the Bronx. And the Mets won in Texas 6-3. That series continuing tonight. Mets have named interim manager Andy Green as their full-time manager. And Giants quarterback Jackson Dart injuring his knee on Monday night. This follows an MRI, which now shows he's likely to miss extended time. He could miss the rest of the season. 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On Wall Street at this hour, the Dow is currently down 341, the S&P down 51, and the NASDAQ has dropped 283 points. It's 12:05, next news 12:30. Wake up with Curtis Sliwa and Larry Menti in the morning, 6 till 9 weekdays. I'm Liz Warner, 710 WOR.
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1: It's now 65 degrees out, 1 o'clock at afternoon. I'm Liz Warner. A man has died, several other people injured, including several firefighters, in a large Bronx apartment fire.
2: Fire officials say flames broke out at a building on Montgomery Avenue near West 174th Street in Morris Heights. This was around 7:45 in the morning. The fire started inside an apartment on the fourth floor and then spread to other apartments.
3: With all the windows and doors open, there is a significant wind condition that's moving from the rear of the building towards the front, so it is possible that the wind assisted in spreading some of the fire.
2: Fire officials say one of several civilians injured is in critical condition, and there are several firefighters recovering from non-life-threatening injuries. I'm Scott Pringle, WOR News.
1: And as the UN General Assembly continues this week in Midtown Manhattan, there is a wide range of protests planned during Prime Minister Benjamin Netanyahu's visit tomorrow.
4: Expat Israelis plan to protest in Union Square against the Prime Minister's domestic policies. Leftist Jewish groups will demonstrate at Dag Hammarskjöld Plaza across from the UN against Israel's actions in Gaza and the West Bank. And a coalition of anti-Zionist groups backed by the Palestinian Youth Movement, the Democratic Socialists of America, and other organizations is planning to march from Bryant Park to the UN, demanding that Netanyahu be brought to justice for genocide. Mayor Mamdani has called Netanyahu a war criminal, while Netanyahu has accused Mamdani of supporting terrorists. Sarah Lee Kessler, WOR News.
1: Also at the UN today, world leaders expected to be discussing AI. Yesterday, the president said he has no plans to limit AI tech and companies.
5: I'm not going to stifle growth of something that will be bigger than the Industrial Revolution.
1: Today, the CEO of Anthropic, speaking about the risks of AI. Anthropic's an artificial intelligence safety and research firm. The CEO previously raising concerns about AI evolving too fast. And a singer from Long Island just got a very big promotion.
6: Come on, feel the noise. Girls, rock your voice.
7: John Tora better hope he can feel the noise because he's the new lead singer of Quiet Riot. The 23-year-old from Long Island beat out hundreds of other vocalists. Tora, who fronted the New Jersey metal band Fire and Ice, will replace Jizzy Pearl, who left the band to pursue other endeavors. Quiet Riot's members say Tora's videos were outstanding, but when he stepped into the room for his audition, he blew them away with an authentic sound that brings their music to life the way they say it's meant to be heard. They'll hit the road later this fall. Daria Albinger, WOR News.
1: Hey, it's 65 degrees out and 103.
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12: Here's a WOR Weather Channel forecast. Rain chances going up for the end of the week and the weekend as a coastal storm takes shape. But clouds here this afternoon, breezy, 70 degrees, 55 tonight. Partly cloudy Thursday with a high 71. Clouds with increasing rain chances Friday, especially Friday night. Friday's high 70. Rain Saturday, mid-60s. Richard DeWedding of the Weather Channel on 710 WOR.
1: As we've just heard, Giants quarterback Jackson Dart's knee injury is a season ender. Multiple sources report he's going to undergo surgery. He was hurt during the Giants' loss to the Rams on Monday. Yankees lost the game night yesterday to the Rays 6-1 at the stadium. Earlier, they downed the Rays 2-0 in an afternoon makeup game. That series continuing tonight in the Bronx. The Mets won in Texas 6-3. That series continuing tonight. 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It's 1:05, your next news 1:30. 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

0: Welcome back in, Clay and Buck. Let's run through a bunch of these calls because we got a couple of awesome guests, Peachy Keenan and Katie Zachariah, when we come back. Will in Durham, North Carolina, fire away.
1: Yeah, there's a lot of confusion and things that don't make sense about the Clancy case. But what would have happened if she had killed someone else's children? And
0: she probably,
1: shouldn't we have higher standards for a parent?
0: Yeah, thank you. Buck, I think you probably would co-sign on this. I think she would go to prison for the rest of her life if she had killed someone else's kid.
2: I think she might have. I mean, well, they can't get the death penalty in Massachusetts, but that would be a death penalty case in a lot of places.
0: Our friend Light 'em Up Linda in Orlando. Light 'em up. What you got?
3: Hey, guys. So I'm going to go back on the Sydney Sweeney story again, like how they're all freaking out about what a sex symbol she is. But what the liberals are not understanding is if they actually look at her movies, she played Christy Martin in the movie called Christy. And she also played Reality, the one that worked for the NSA that was helping the Democrats for the Russia collusion and stuff.
0: Yeah,
3: and
0: Reality winner.
3: Like those, I mean,
0: it's a great point. Those are not sexy roles, right?
3: No, none. And if you've seen the movie Christy, it was... She played a lesbian.
0: Not a hot one either.
2: And a boxer, a lesbian boxer.
0: Yeah, so, Christy Martin. Thank you for the call, Linda. Holly in New Orleans.
4: Guys, how are you doing?
0: Great.
4: Long time listener, first time caller. Listen, I have a question with your regards to whether you regard PTSD as a viable defense for patricide. And yet you disregard post-traumatic.
0: No.
4: What we said as a viable.
0: Thank you for the call, Holly. What we said was consistently PTSD defenses for men don't work for juries. They can't use them. It's the opposite of what you're saying. Women are able to cite their hormonal issues, their mental imbalances. Men, historically, in cases, are not. Pete in Nashville, really quick.
4: To my research, men are
5: rolled out of that courtroom free. Unbelievable. She probably will get off scot-free in 40 days. But then you had a lady here.
0: Yeah, Pete, tell that story. Give us a talk back because I want people to hear that. Final hour next.
6: Speaking truth and having fun. Clay Travis and Buck Sexton.
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7: 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After September 11th, he spent months at Ground Zero searching for victims, including his brother, firefighter Thomas Foley, who was killed in the attacks. 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
0: After battling pancreatic cancer linked to his time at Ground Zero, Daniel Foley passed away at 46 years old. 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
11: It's now 65 degrees out, 2 o'clock at afternoon. I'm Liz Warner. A person has died, a number of others, including firefighters, now injured following a Bronx apartment fire. Flames broke out around 7:30 this morning at a building on Montgomery Avenue near West 174th Street. One of the injured in critical condition. The cause of that fire now under investigation. Chinese President Xi Jinping in Washington today. NBC's Garrett Hake reports that visit will include a meeting with the president.
12: Topping their agenda, the escalating AI competition between the U.S. and China. Speaking at the U.N. General Assembly on Tuesday, President Trump dismissed growing concerns about AI, even attempting to rebrand the technology.
11: Yesterday, the president said instead of artificial intelligence, it should be called superintelligence. Meantime, Secretary of State Marco Rubio says the president remains open to a deal with Iran. His comments come a day after the president threatened to annihilate Iran while speaking to world leaders at the UN.
13: For him, the Iranian issue is not a political issue. It is the fact that for generations now, for almost 50 years, every American president and frankly every country in the world, for the most part, agrees that Iran can never have a nuclear weapon. But ultimately, no one ever does anything about it. And he's going to do something about it.
11: Rubio cautioned there would be, quote, big problems if Iran keeps pushing for nuclear weapons. And the latest Siena University poll shows New York governor's race is getting tighter. Incumbent Kathy Hochul still leading Republican Bruce Blakeman, but it is now by single digits. That's the first time the Nassau County executive has come that close. Hochul 50% to 41% ahead. That's down a point from Siena's August survey. Pollsters say the governor's race is now hers to lose. And the Giants quarterback Jackson Dart will be out for the rest of the season to undergo knee surgery.
14: Many fans of the G-Men are now wondering who will lead the team.
15: Season's over. What can I say? You know what I'm saying? That's the luck of New York.
16: Usually the Giants season's over by Halloween. This year they didn't even make it to fall.
15: I mean, you know, it's unlucky. Saunders, let's get Saunders in there.
14: Dart suffered a knee injury during Monday night's game against the Los Angeles Rams. NFL Network reports that MRI results on Tuesday show the damage to his knee is more severe than originally believed, and he will have to undergo surgery. I'm Lizzie Radabali, WOR News.
11: Disgraced former movie producer Harvey Weinstein being sentenced to 15 years in prison in New York State for sexual assault. He was convicted in 2025 on criminal sex act charges for the 2006 assault of a former production assistant. The sentence will be followed by 5 years of supervised release. He needs to register as a sex offender. 65 degrees out, it's now 2:03.
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11: Dart. Multiple sources report Jackson Dart will undergo surgery after he was hurt during the Giants' loss. Yankees lost last night. They won yesterday afternoon. The series with the Rays continues tonight, and the Mets won in Texas. That series also continuing tonight.
20: Here's a WOR Weather Channel forecast. Rain chances going up for the end of the week and the weekend as a coastal storm takes shape. But clouds here this afternoon, breezy, 70 degrees, 55 tonight. Partly cloudy Thursday with a high 71. Clouds with increasing rain chances Friday, especially Friday night. Friday's high 70. Rain Saturday, mid-60s. Richard DeWedding of the Weather Channel on 710 WOR.
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0: Welcome back in here to Clay and Buck. Wow, show flew by today. Just some updates for all of you. Clay and I are going to be with you tomorrow. I'm going to be out on Friday. I am traveling because I'm moving around a little bit. And then on Monday, I'll be out again. But on Monday, I'll be out for the official ceremony at Arlington of my wife's grandfather being buried at Arlington National Cemetery, Rear Admiral James Flatley. So I will be at that. So I will not be
1: tell us his history. I mean, it's a pretty incredible history.
0: So he was a Navy test pilot. And the most interesting thing, you can still find this on X, and maybe I'll even get the team to share it on clayandbuck.com so you can just see it. He is the not only the first person, but as he pointed out at my engagement party, the first and only person to ever land a C-130 transport plane on an aircraft carrier. And he did it, and it's on video, and it is pretty darn cool. So anyway, I'll be out Monday, but I think you all can understand why. I'll be in DC for that. I'll be at Arlington. I've never been to Arlington before. Clay, have you been to Arlington before?
1: It's an incredible place. I think you'll be struck by the, natural beauty of that location. So, he had a hell of a life and an incredible life of service. So that is I know a lot of our listeners probably have been to ceremonies there, at least have seen like the Tomb of the Unknown Soldier, have seen some of those events and walked through. It's really somewhere that I think every American at some point in time should visit.
0: All right. Some fun here. F on the talkbacks. Dimitri in Houston, hit it.
2: Clay, you're wrong again. This is Longhorn Dimitri in Houston, Texas. And Buck's got it right. Texans are taking down them balls.
0: Clay, I feel
1: people
0: confident.
1: Don't know.
0: I feel confident in this one.
1: President Trump, the battle of UTs. Tennessee is the real UT, and Texas is the pretend UT. In fact, the UT in Texas wouldn't even exist without Tennesseans having gone to Texas to win Texan independence, like our good buddy Davy Crockett, and Sam Houston, and others. But the president's going to be there for the game. It was already going to be a big game, Buck. It's going to be absolutely bonkers in Knoxville with the president there, with all of the attention on this game. Texas, number one team in the country, Arch Manning, Peyton Manning. Put it on put your televisions on at noon. I think it'll be quite the scene.
0: Podcast listener Alan D, hit it.
3: Clay and Buck, how you doing? Back in the late 70s, junior high, Mr. Brooks. School in Ohio gave me a paddling out in the hallway. I turned around and started laughing in his face. Wrong thing to do. Then he told me to put my hand back on the chair, and I think he came from Chicago, Illinois, and he slid me across the hall.
0: Whoa.
1: A lot of people in the Clay and Buck audience directly responding with, yes, paddling happened. And I was paddled. Maybe some rebels in this audience in young ages based on the talkbacks, Buck.
0: You know who tends not to get paddled or paddle people? People wearing baby blue cable knit sweaters, Clay.
1: Sweater guy, not a troublemaker.
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16: It's now 65 degrees, 3 o'clock at afternoon. I'm Liz Warner. China's President Xi Jinping set to meet with the president at the White House.
17: Big things, of course, on the agenda. Talking about trade and tariffs, Taiwan, the issue of AI, artificial intelligence, and also Iran. And this is going to be a big question about what pressure, if any, the president pushes on China because of the issue with Iran as Iran's biggest trading partner and the purchaser of Iranian oil.
16: That's ABC's Karen Travers. Meantime, here in the city, a wide range of protests expected during Israeli Prime Minister Benjamin Netanyahu's visit tomorrow to address the UN. They are slated for Union Square, Dag Hammarskjöld Plaza, and a march from Bryant Park to the UN, among other protests. Mayor Mamdani calling Netanyahu a war criminal, while Netanyahu has accused Mamdani of supporting terrorists. And the latest Siena University poll shows the governor's race here in New York is getting tighter.
18: Democrat Kathy Hochul, the incumbent, is still leading Republican Bruce Blakeman, but it's by single digits now, the first time the Nassau County executive has come that close. Hochul is ahead 50% to 41%, but that's down a point from Siena's August survey, and pollsters say the governor's race is hers to lose. This comes as the two candidates set a date for their one and only debate for just 3 weeks before the November 3rd election. Their face-off is scheduled for October 13th at 7 p.m. on New York One and statewide on Spectrum. Sarah Lee Kessler, WOR News.
16: One person has died, a number of others seriously injured, including firefighters in a Bronx fire. It broke out about 7:30 this morning at an apartment building on Montgomery Avenue near West 174th Street. One of the injured also in critical condition. The cause of that blaze remains under investigation. And Miracle on the Hudson pilot Sully Sullenberger says he is navigating a new challenge, an Alzheimer's diagnosis. He told ABC News he got the diagnosis last summer, and he spoke about the moments he thought something was off. He's emphasizing the importance of an early diagnosis.
19: One of the first things I noticed was it was harder and harder to remember people's names, even people we knew, and that's still an issue. Just forgetting things that I normally wouldn't, or repeating myself, not realizing I had just said that an hour ago. And then having to look at my calendar every day to keep track of all the events that I have.
16: It is now 65 degrees out, and your WOR news time is now 3:03.
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21: I'm Adrienne Watson with your WOR traffic. Westbound side of Jackie Robinson Parkway by Myrtle Avenue, it's a brand new accident. Delays go back to Kew Gardens, and eastbound Grand Central slow just past the LIE all the way to the area of Utopia Parkway. That's a crash. Eastbound LIE, pretty solid delays through all of Queens, so that's not really a better alternate. Lincoln Tunnel M, we've got some problems on the helix slowing you down. And the outbound side, just a couple of minutes. The Holland Tunnel is just a few minutes in. Outbound side from Varick, at least a 20-minute delay. 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Next traffic, 3:30 on 710 WOR.
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24: Here's a WOR Weather Channel forecast. Rain chances going up for the end of the week and the weekend as a coastal storm takes shape. But clouds here this afternoon, breezy, 70 degrees, 55 tonight. Partly cloudy Thursday with a high 71. Clouds with increasing rain chances Friday, especially Friday night. Friday's high 70. Rain Saturday, mid-60s. Richard DeWedding of the Weather Channel on 710 WOR.
16: Well, Giants quarterback Jackson Dart's knee injury appears to be a season ender. Multiple sources report he will undergo surgery following his injury during the Giants' loss to the Rams. Yankees lost to the Rays last night, but they won yesterday afternoon. That series with the Rays continues tonight. The Mets won in Texas 6-3. That series also continuing tonight. News sponsored by the 47 Morning Update. 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Next news, 3:30. 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I'm Liz Warner, 710 WOR.

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9: It's now 65 degrees out, 5 o'clock. Good afternoon. I'm Liz Warner. A man was killed, several other people injured, including firefighters, in a large Bronx apartment fire this morning.
10: Fire officials say flames broke out at a building on Montgomery Avenue near West 174th Street in Morris Heights. This was around 7:45 in the morning. The fire started inside an apartment on the fourth floor and then spread to other apartments.
11: With all the windows and doors open, there is a significant wind condition that's moving from the rear of the building towards the front, so it is possible that the wind assisted in spreading some of the fire.
10: Fire officials say one of several civilians injured is in critical condition, and there are several firefighters recovering from non-life-threatening injuries. I'm Scott Pringle, WOR News.
9: NYPD now investigating yet another incident of people emerging from sewer tunnels.
12: This latest occurrence is raising concerns as the group of three popped out of a manhole cover just steps away from the hotel where Israeli Prime Minister Benjamin Netanyahu is expected to stay while in town for the UN General Assembly. It happened on Wednesday morning around 4:35 a.m. near Park Avenue and 61st Street in Manhattan. The group was then spotted getting into two vehicles that traveled north on Park Avenue. Officials are warning people that entering the sewer system is not just illegal, but also dangerous, with hazards including toxic gases and risk of flooding. No arrests have been made. I'm Lizzie Radabali, WOR News.
9: Now, a very broad range of opposing protests expected during Netanyahu's visit tomorrow to address the UN. They are slated for Union Square, Dag Hammarskjöld Plaza, and then additionally a march from Bryant Park to the UN. At a meeting on the sidelines at the UN today, President Trump's Board of Peace unveiled a plan to rebuild Gaza. Members of the board include Jared Kushner, Steve Witkoff, and Tony Blair. Here's Jared Kushner.
13: We want to have a Gaza Strip that could thrive and reach its full potential. In order for that to happen, it must be fully demilitarized in that regard, meaning that Hamas has agreed to give up the weapons, but we need to implement that.
9: The latest Siena University poll shows the New York governor's race is getting narrower. Incumbent Kathy Hochul still leads Republican Bruce Blakeman, but now it's by a single digit, the first time the Nassau County executive has come that close. And disgraced former movie producer Harvey Weinstein, sentenced to 15 years in New York State prison for sexual assault. He was convicted in June of 25 on Criminal Sex Act charges for the 2006 assault of a former production assistant. Weinstein also facing 16 years in prison for a separate rape conviction in California. It's now 65 degrees out, and your WOR news time is now 5:03.
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15: I'm Adrienne Watson with your WOR traffic. Westbound Southern State past Peninsula Boulevard, a crash. Delays are almost back to the Wantagh Parkway. Eastbound, you're slow from Corona Avenue. Westbound Belt Parkway, that's an accident at Erskine Street. Delays go back to Rockaway Boulevard. And eastbound past Rockaway Boulevard, a separate crash. Your westbound rubbernecking from the initial accident is from Knapp Street to Erskine Street. In New Jersey, southbound Garden State Parkway by 135 and Clark, it's an accident. Delays stretch both ways. 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
19: Here's your WOR Weather Channel forecast. Well, already windy, and we could have a nor'easter passing by to our east this weekend, which will kick the winds up further, maybe give us a little rain. Biggest impacts stay north, though. Tonight, a few clouds, low 52. Cooler, of course, across some of the Hudson Valley areas. Northeast winds gusty at times, mainly sunny, a high of 67, a breezy northeast wind Thursday. I'm meteorologist Mark Thibodeau from the Weather Channel on 710 WOR.
9: Well, Giants quarterback Jackson Dart will be out for the rest of the season to undergo knee surgery. He was hurt during the Giants' loss to the Rams. The Yankees split their doubleheader against Tampa Bay. That series with the Rays continues. And the Mets won in Texas 6-3. That series also continues tonight. 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It's now 5:05, 65 degrees. 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
2: It's now 65 degrees out, 6 o'clock. Good evening. I'm Liz Warner. China's President Xi Jinping meeting with President Trump today at the White House.
3: Big things, of course, on the agenda. Talking about trade and tariffs, Taiwan, the issue of AI, artificial intelligence, and also Iran. And this is going to be a big question about what pressure, if any, the president pushes on China because of the issue with Iran, as Iran's biggest trading partner and the purchaser of Iranian oil.
2: That's Karen Travers at the White House. Meantime, here in the city, a very wide range of opposing protests expected during Israeli Prime Minister Benjamin Netanyahu's visit tomorrow to address the UN. Rallies are slated for Union Square, Dag Hammarskjöld Plaza. There's going to be a march from Bryant Park to the UN. In fact, right now we're getting reports of protest activity on Lexington Avenue by 49th Street at this hour. Mayor Mamdani has called Netanyahu a war criminal, while Netanyahu has accused Mamdani of supporting terrorists. And the latest Siena University poll shows the New York governor's race is narrowing.
4: Democrat Kathy Hochul, the incumbent, is still leading Republican Bruce Blakeman, but it's by single digits now, the first time the Nassau County executive has come that close. Hochul is ahead 50% to 41%, but that's down a point from Siena's August survey, and pollsters say the governor's race is hers to lose. This comes as the two candidates set a date for their one and only debate for just 3 weeks before the November 3rd election. Their face-off is scheduled for October 13th at 7 p.m. on New York One and statewide on Spectrum. Sarah Lee Kessler, WOR News.
2: FDNY officials still trying to determine the cause of a blaze. Early this morning, it killed one person and injured 10 others, among them firefighters. It broke out at an apartment building on Montgomery Avenue and 174th Street in Morris Heights. One victim remains in critical condition. He had jumped out of the building to escape the flames. It's now 65 degrees out and 6:02.
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5: I'm Adrian Watson with your WOR traffic. New crash, Jackie Robinson Parkway, eastbound before Metropolitan Avenue. Delays back to the beginning of the thruway. Eastbound LIE still pretty heavy through Queens into the area of Nassau County. You finally get a break past the area of Searingtown Road. Eastbound Grand Central slow from the LIE basically into Nassau County, and you get a break there once you're in the area of New Hyde Park Road. Lincoln Tunnel, 30 minutes in. It's about 15 to 20 minutes out. The Holland Tunnel loaded both ways on the Pulaski Skyway. Outbound side, it's about 25 to 30 minutes. 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I'm Adrian Watson. Next traffic, 7 o'clock on 710 WOR.
2: And your WOR Sports and Weather Channel forecast is coming up.
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11: Here's your WOR Weather Channel forecast. Well, already windy, and we could have a nor'easter passing by to our east this weekend, which will kick the winds up further, maybe give us a little rain. Biggest impact stay north, though. Tonight, a few clouds, low 52. Cooler, of course, across some of the Hudson Valley areas. Northeast winds gusty at times. Mainly sunny, a high of 67. A breezy northeast wind Thursday. I'm meteorologist Mark Thibodeau from the Weather Channel on 710 WOR.
2: 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That series continues tonight. And the Mets won in Texas. That series also continuing tonight. 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

0: It is the Jesse Kelly Show on a fantastic, wonderful Wednesday. Remember, you can email your love, your hate, your death threats to jesse@jessekellyshow.com. And I will get to some of those when we're done with all this worst case scenario stuff. We're going to dog on feminists for a little bit because, well, that's fun. And it's also beneficial. It's worth it. Talk about unlimited Taco Bell. We have a lot of things we have to get to, but I have to get to this. I gave you my best case scenario, what I think might turn out, what might happen after the midterms leading up to the 2020 election. I just laid all that out. Now for the potential worst case scenario. Now, before I get to that specific scenario, let me set it up with a couple different things. One, you're going to nod your head on. The second will make you mad. I don't give a crap. It's still true. The first one. You know that establishment, swamp rat, Chamber of Commerce Republicans have hated the America First movement since Donald Trump came down the escalator. These are not patriots. They very much see themselves as global citizens. They don't believe in borders. They think you annoying Americans should be replaced by cheap foreigners because that's what their donors want. That's a lot of the establishment GOP. The ones who haven't retired are still hanging around, and that's what they believe. And they also believe, they believe that they have a chance to come back to power when Donald Trump is gone. All right? Now, you got all that. Here's what else they believe. They see the public polls. They know what the public opinion is across the globe about immigration. There has never in my lifetime been a groundswell against immigration like there is right now. I've never seen it like this in my life, and that's not just in America. With the AfD party is rising in Germany. It's across the globe. It's happening right now. And these global GOP swampy types, they know that too. Okay? Put that in your back pocket. Set that aside. Oh, they're still out there, by the way. Headline, sour grapes from Town Hall. Cornyn and Bush fundraise for everyone but Paxton. George Bush and John Cornyn are out there fundraising for every rhino they can find. The border hawk got ignored. All right, set that aside. That's the part you already agree with and you already knew. Here's the part that might hurt a little bit. Nevertheless, it's true. If you're offended, email me so I can laugh at you. Donald Trump has always been a deal maker, as you know. He wrote a book on it, The Art of the Deal. He talks about making a deal all the time. How many times have you heard Donald Trump use the word deal in the last 10 years? Let's do a deal. Why don't we do a deal? We're going to do a deal. It's going to be a great deal. Be the best deal. Did a trade deal. Did a Vista peace deal. Deals are his life. He believes in doing deals. Before he was in politics, he sat this business down with this business. And hey, you give a little and I'll give a little and we'll do a deal. Donald Trump does deals. The Big Beautiful Bill. Look, the Big Beautiful Bill was a name they gave it. And I actually don't fault Donald Trump for this at all, because the Big Beautiful Bill, because they had to use reconciliation, it was the only chance Donald Trump had at getting some of his agenda items through, you know, no taxes on tips and stuff like that. It was his only chance. The Big Beautiful Bill had so much awful crap in it. It had so much horrible crap in it. But Donald Trump pushed for it hard. And again, I get why. He pushed for it hard because it was his only shot at getting the things he wanted. All right. Donald Trump does deals. Let me read you this headline. This is not a recent headline, so don't freak out. But let me read you this headline. Headline from 2018, by the way. Trump plan offers citizenship path to 1.8 million illegal immigrants. This was back in 2018. This was not something someone handed to Donald Trump. This is something Donald Trump handed to Congress. And what he said was, I need $25 billion for border security. I'm going to secure this border. And if you do that, I'm going to provide a pathway to citizenship for 1.8 million illegals. Now, again, I understand it. He wanted the border wall, but he was willing to make a deal for that border wall. Again, he's a deal maker. Now, for my worst case scenario, here it is. If the polls are accurate, and I certainly don't know that they are, if the polls are accurate, and this is going to be a unique level of wipeout we are facing at the midterms, maybe a pretty sizable majority for Democrats in the House. What if it's a, gosh, 3, 4, 5 seat majority for Democrats in the Senate? I don't think it's outside the realm of possibility we see an amnesty deal in the next 2 years. Now, you can say all you want that Trump would never sign it. Well, let's get a couple things out of the way first. We already have a decent-sized block of Republicans in the House and the Senate who have pushed for amnesty publicly recently in recent years. It's not just Maria Salazar. So if Democrats come up with this amnesty thing, they will get enough Republican support. If their majority's enough, they will get enough Republican support to pass it. They will. Okay? Oh, but Donald Trump would never do it. All right. We'll set aside the past, which I already brought up. What if the deal is this? Hey, Mr. President, we want amnesty. 2 million, 5 million, pick your number. We want amnesty. If you want any money for ICE, if you want any money for the military, if you want funding for the TSA, if you want airports to be open, then we need you to do a deal. You ready to do a deal, Mr. President? I'm not telling you Donald Trump would do that deal. I'm not telling you Donald Trump would sign that. If he did, it would destroy his legacy. It would. But his advisors, many of them would lie to him about that. If he did, it would destroy his legacy. It would. And I'm not saying he would do the deal. But asking you, no, I don't care how you feel about him. I'm asking you right now, would you bet your life on the fact he wouldn't? Would you bet your mortgage on that? I wouldn't. I could see an amnesty deal if we get wiped out at the midterms. The communists are going to hold a lot of things hostage in order to get what they want. And remember, they want foreigners more than they want anything else in the world. Remember that. 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
6: It's now 65 degrees, 7 o'clock. Good evening. I'm Liz Warner. Members of the Jewish community rallying against anti-Semitism across the city.
7: The demonstration on Wednesday kicked off as foreign dignitaries gather in Manhattan for the UN General Assembly.
8: World leaders coming together, and we need to put the issue of anti-Semitism much more squarely on the plate of world leaders. There's so much more that needs to be done, and we need to recognize the consequences.
7: One of the speakers at the rally included a survivor of the October 7th Hamas attack on the Israeli Nova Music Festival. Wednesday's demonstration comes just one day ahead of the Israeli Prime Minister Benjamin Netanyahu's speech at the Global Forum. I'm Lizzie Radabali, WOR News.
6: And of course, tomorrow we are expecting more protests from various and opposing groups in response to and coinciding with the Prime Minister's visit. LIRR experiencing delays due to downed utility poles in Hicksville. There's no Ronkonkoma service between Hicksville and Farmingdale. Plenty of cancellations and scattered delays as well. PSE&G Long Island responds and says no residential customers are currently impacted. And an emergency hearing related to the president's ban on certain media outlets from the White House ending without a ruling today.
9: The judge in the case, Timothy Kelly, says he'll try to get an answer as soon as he can after a lawsuit was filed by CNN, MS Now, and Politico seeking to restore their White House access after Trump banned them, citing negative coverage. The Justice Department says the president has such authority, citing national security concerns. I'm Scott Carr.
6: Chinese President Xi Jinping has arrived in the U.S. The president greeted him at Joint Base Andrews in Maryland. It is the Chinese leader's first visit to Washington in 10 years. The two leaders expected to discuss trade and AI during their second face-to-face meeting this year. And a New York Democrat now crossing party lines to endorse Nassau County Executive Bruce Blakeman in the New York governor's race. Former city council member Bob Holden announced his support.
10: Do you ever think you would see a Democratic Party endorse socialism, communism, terrorism? All the things that are happening is a result of the Democrats, my party, I'm embarrassed to say, not speaking up.
6: Holden is the co-chair of a committee called Democrats for Blakeman, and they're hoping to persuade the more moderate members of the party to vote red. And a new study out about Tylenol and pregnancy amid concerns about its connection to neurodevelopmental disorders.
11: The study finds that taking Tylenol during pregnancy is not linked to neurodevelopmental disorders like ADHD or autism. The research comes from a new review in developmental medicine and child neurology.
6: That's ABC's Hannah Bata. 65 degrees, it's now 7:03.
12: 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It's an accident with emergency vehicles. Delays go back to Clove Road. Eastbound rubbernecking for over a mile into the area. Eastbound Bell Parkway still stop and go from the Verrazano Bridge to Bay Parkway. Accident reported there in the westbound direction by Bay Parkway. Outbound Holland Tunnel, avoid the Pulaski Skyway onto southbound 1 and 9. Multi-mile delays with a crash. 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
14: Here's your WOR Weather Channel forecast. Well, already windy, and we could have a nor'easter passing by to our east this weekend, which will kick the winds up further, maybe give us a little rain. Biggest impact stay north, though. Tonight, a few clouds, low 52. Cooler, of course, across some of the Hudson Valley areas. Northeast winds gusty at times, mainly sunny, a high of 67, a breezy northeast wind Thursday. I'm meteorologist Mark Thibodeau from the Weather Channel on 710 WOR.
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6: Well, Giants QB Jackson Dart out for the rest of the season to undergo knee surgery. The Yankees split their doubleheader against Tampa Bay. That series continuing tonight. The Mets won in Texas. That series also continuing tonight. It's 7:05, 65 degrees. Your next news, 7:30. 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